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0: 2FM.
2: I want that for a fight and the disco broke out. Yo, don't trust the CDJ, BJJ, you'll get choked out. 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

0: All right, you're listening to 2FM Breakfast. Carl and Roz here with you. And in about, about 90 minutes time?
1: 90 minutes time, the A to Z quiz will be on the way. €10,000 on the line. 4 days left to try and give it away before Ashbon is back.
0: I do this every single day. We do it at the same time. Yeah. The quiz happens at the same time. Yet still, I have to do the calculation in my head every time. And every time I struggle with it.
1: Every day is like our first day here. So the first question of the quiz today is, what is a job dealing with tax returns?
0: Okay. Okay. If you think you know the answer to that, it could help you get a little bit further into the A to Z quiz, get you one step closer to winning that €10,000. Come on, we would love for you to come on and play. Serious players who think that they can properly beat the A to Z quiz. 087 187 9200 or 51552. We're going to play it just after 8 o'clock.

0: and breakfast with Carl, Roz and Aisling.
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4: Let's greet the day by placing a piece of gum in your mouth. Now chew. 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The air is minty. Chew. 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
5: Hello.
4: Chew. 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But yours is stronger. Extra gum. 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

0: 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Happy Tuesday.
1: Now, I want to talk to you about a study that's been done around coffee, okay? Mm. This is a study led by the University of Oxford. They surveyed 3,000 people across 11 countries about how and when they enjoy their coffee. So I'd imagine there's a load of you right now who are either at home and you just poured yourself a cup of hot brown,
0: mm-hmm.
1: or maybe you're stopping off in a garage or whatever it might be.
0: Yeah.
1: Okay. They found, what day of the week do you reckon is when coffee tastes best?
0: Ooh, tastes best. I thought you were going to say most needed. I think coffee tastes best on a Friday.
1: They found it was Wednesdays when coffee tastes best. Which if you think about it, that makes sense because of the whole hump day,
0: that
1: stuff when you would need it most.
0: Yeah.
1: They said likely because people feel more positive as the weekend gets closer. Jesus, man, I wouldn't be feeling positive at the weekend on a Wednesday. I'm like, we're only halfway there.
0: I start getting positive on Wednesday.
1: You?
0: I do, yeah.
1: Really? They said mornings were identified as the best time to enjoy coffee. Wow, I'm sure you are delighted you spent all this money on the thing to figure that out. They said spring is the most enjoyable season overall to enjoy a coffee.
0: Oh, because you're looking forward toward summer.
1: Yeah.
0: You know what I mean?
1: I can't believe Oxford.
0: How much did they spend on this
1: Oxford,
0: study?
1: Oxford, I could have told you most of this for nothing. Research has suggested mood and context matter, with better weather and anticipation of the weekend improving taste perception. Coffee is enjoyed most when sitting down socially with others. No! I don't want to sit and enjoy a coffee with someone
0: else. Absolutely not. I like to eat and drink my coffee in absolute silence.
1: Sorry, there's nothing better than a coffee on your own. Oh, yeah. I love that. You stop and you get into the car and have a coffee on your own. It's great. Rather than drinking alone or on the move. This is just, surely this is wrong, this research.
0: It's giving, we have budget to spend.
1: Yeah. People also preferred coffee without lid. This is no way, this is a nonsense. I much prefer a lid on my coffee. It wrecks my head in here if they run out of the lids.
0: Yeah.
1: And I have to drink it out of the cup.
0: Now, I will say, I agree. I don't like a lid on my coffee.
1: I much prefer a lid on my coffee. They said aroma was found to significantly enhance the enjoyment. Now, the smell of coffee, in fairness, is probably, I'd say, 60% of the enjoyment.
0: I think the smell of anything enhances the enjoyment if it's good.
1: Like, what have they spent their money on here? The study noted that Gen X and millennials, so 30 to 60, generally enjoyed coffee more than Gen Z under 30. I'd also disagree with that because younger people aren't going out partying. They're going out and and drinking coffee and doing wholesome things.
0: You know, my dad only started drinking last month for the first time ever. The man is 70.
1: Coffee?
0: 76.
1: Wow.
0: He only started drinking coffee now. And he's like, this is great, isn't it? I can have it at any time of the day and it doesn't affect me. And blah, blah, blah, blah, blah. You've had too much coffee today.
1: Okay, Dad, we're just going to take that away from you. I think we need to do our own 2FM breakfast version of that survey because I'm not sure I believe
0: that. Coffee gives you the shits.
1: Yeah.

0: Breakfast, it's Carol and Roz here with you.
1: We need to discuss something. So over the last few days, Carol said something to me and I was baffled by it because he's said something I didn't understand, or I understood it in a different way.
2: You know the way if you say something to someone in pure innocence and in all sincerity and their face is just flabbergasted? That's the face you gave me with this.
1: Tell everyone what you said to me.
2: I said, my mum and dad were away at the weekend, and when they were on the way home in the car, they stopped off for a poke.
1: Yeah. And I said, what? I actually got a bit disgusted. Number one, why are they telling you that? And number two, why are you telling me that? Right, okay?
2: Okay. And you know what then? Poke is not what you're all thinking.
1: Yeah.
2: Okay? So...
1: To most people right now, that's too much information.
2: Well, I'm not going to tell you what poke meant, all right? All I'm going to do is pose a question.
1: Okay.
2: Okay? Where you are in the country now, do you think your county has a word that is specific to your county? Tell us what it is and what the meaning behind the word is, okay? Is there a word that you think is unique to your county? And we then need the translation here on 2FM Breakfast.
1: Okay, get them into us. 087 187 9200 51552.
2: Either you or your parents or someone in your family, you can tell us all about those, and we're going to go through them in a few minutes' time.

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9: 7 o'clock. Good morning. I'm Emma Cunahan. The Cabinet is this morning expected to sign off on extending the current excise reductions on petrol and diesel until September. The cuts were introduced in April as farmers, hauliers and others from the agri sector took part in demonstrations across the country. Here's our political correspondent, Micheál Lehane.
10: This decision, which will be considered by Cabinet, will cost up to €276 million. It will include a plan to restore the previous excise rates over 4 dates between September and the end of the year. Government figures insist the move means there will be no cliff edge for families and it will also continue to suppress inflation. The decision to extend the cuts introduced last April was taken at a meeting of the coalition leaders last night. The measures, which were due to expire at the end of July, have resulted in an excise duty cut of 27 cents on a litre of petrol and 32 cents on a litre of diesel.
9: Two young people.

0: People were injured in an e-scooter crash in Dublin last night. No other vehicle was involved in the crash, which happened outside a hotel in Portmarnock just before 20 to 10. The ages of the young males involved has not yet been released, but one of them is believed to be in a serious condition in hospital. New draft planning guidelines for rural and Gaeltacht housing will be published today. It's seeking to allow new rural homes to be built, along with preventing urban sprawl and regenerating rural towns and villages. Planning will also become less onerous for people whose jobs depend on living in a rural area, but this does not include remote working. And midwives and nurses at University Maternity Hospital in Limerick are to hold a lunchtime protest today over what the union says is unsafe staffing. The Irish Nurses and Midwife Organisation says the neonatal unit is beyond safe capacity, while many areas are now running rosters at 50% below safe levels.
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0: Cloudy to start with, scattered showers becoming brighter through the morning with sunny spells and top temperatures 16 to 21 degrees.
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4: 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Augustosha Mall on the South Circular Road, starting at the Cunningham Road Junction, right up towards the St. John's Road. Dara at Gaharloch, the Brownshill Road in Carlow Town is closed due to works. Augustosh Gelta Agatha Fintroch, the Svedulev Taxi Hiola to 51552.
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5: Football first. Oh, what a day in the World Cup. In the latest FIFA World Cup round of 32 action, Brazil came from behind to beat Japan 2-1 with a dramatic stoppage time winner, sending the five-time champions into the round of 16. And then Germany suffered one of the tournament's biggest shocks, drawing 1-1 with Paraguay before losing 4-3 on penalties and crashing out. The Netherlands also exited on penalties after a 1-1 draw with Morocco, who equalised deep into stoppage time before winning the shootout 3-2. Do you know the... obviously, look, this happens every couple of World Cups.
6: Yeah.
5: When the times don't suit and you're reading it in the morning.
6: Yeah.
5: It just doesn't feel the same.
6: Didn't we get a text from Ash Bond last night saying, getting geared up to watch the Brazil match in Brazil?
5: Having an acai bowl.
6: Yeah.
5: And then she had some beautiful orange looking drink and I was like, what's that? She goes, it's called orange juice, Carl.
6: Yeah.
5: Like, okay, fair enough. Rugby news. France captain Antoine Dupont has withdrawn from Three Nations Championship tests next month and will be replaced by Toulouse teammate Paul Grau. Dupont was scheduled to travel as one of nine additional players added to the France squad for their opening fixtures of the new competition against New Zealand, Australia and Japan. For these stories and more, you can head over to rte.ie/sport.
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5: All right, good morning and welcome along. Carl and Roz here. Jeez, we had a stressful morning, didn't we?
6: Ah, come on now.
5: There was all sorts of technical gremlins going on here.
6: I can't even blame you, Carl.
5: No, isn't that the worst part about it? Thank you to the team who got us up and running. So there was a few of you listening bright and early going, what is going on with those two?
6: No, we had time though to go upstairs and get a nice little coffee while we were trying to fix it. It was nice.
5: One of the best parts about a technical fault here in the studio. We're back in business though. It's Carl and Roz here with you until 10 o'clock and we've loads on the way.
6: Yes, you're up for Beat That today. I hope you have something good because I am reigning with Florence and the Machine and Calvin Harris. And those are two artists that Irish people just love.
5: They really are. And everyone's buzzing from the Florence gig on Sunday. Yeah. I went to two cafes yesterday and they were both playing Florence because they've been at it.
6: There you go.
5: We've also got music on the way from Avicii, Sam Smith. We've got Cat's Eye as well. But let's kick off this air with some Danielle Harrell and Dua Lipa. This is Two Hearts and 2FM Breakfast.

0: Two Hearts here on 2FM Breakfast. Coming up on 9 minutes past seven, and we have been chatting about words that you think are unique to your county.
1: Yeah, this is all based off Carl saying to me, oh, my mum and dad went off for a drive and they pulled over for a poke.
0: Yep.
1: And I was like, Carl, that's too much information.
0: So I was chatting about this a few minutes ago, and my mum and dad, they were coming back from Derry. And I was chatting to them when they got home, and I was like, oh, how was the drive back? They're like, absolutely grand. Like, your mum and I, we pulled over for a poke at one stage, and then we kept going. I was like, excuse me, sorry, what?
1: I actually, you know what? I'd love if you didn't explain it.
0: I'm like, sorry.
1: For the 90% of people who don't know what you're on about.
0: Excuse me? Anyway, it turns out, and I'm sure any Derry people will understand what I'm talking about. I think this is a purely Derry thing. Yeah. I could be wrong, but I think it's a purely Derry thing. A poke is an ice cream.
1: An ice cream.
0: It was all very innocent.
1: I would never have made that connection.
0: A poke, and I think it's specifically like a 99.
1: Wow.
0: I think that's specifically a poke. But yeah, it was a very confusing situation. For momentarily a very disturbing situation.
1: Yeah.
0: But it all turned out well in the end,
1: it
0: thankfully.
1: Did. Yes. So we got a text in saying, in Galway we say Bjor and Sham.
0: Bjor.
1: Bjor, I thought it was a Cork thing.
0: I'd hear Cork people saying Bjor as well.
1: Yeah.
0: And sham, it's like, it depends on like the...
1: Oh, it's a sham.
0: It's a sham, or like you'd call someone a sham. I remember when I was in school growing up.
1: Yeah.
0: Like, oh, he's a blatant sham. Do you know what I mean?
1: And yeah, we didn't use that on Tip Off Day. In Carlo, we use queer. So queer savage, or that's queer bad form.
0: Now,
1: Wexford, I would have said Wexford is a big thing for queer.
0: I would have attached that to Wexford as
1: me
0: well.
1: Too.
0: Maybe it's more regional than specific counties. Fernand. Fernand is a Monaghan word. Is that the word? I'm getting that right. I don't know if it looks like ferment, but then when I look at it closer, it looks like fernent is a Monaghan word. Don't be doing that. Fernent the people. What is that?
1: What?
0: I'm going to need... this is like countdown or like a spelling bee. I'm like, I need it in context.
1: So this was the context they gave us. Don't be doing that. Fernent the people.
0: Yeah, it is.
1: I honestly can't make heads or tails of that.
0: I had to do my 80-year-old lady and get right up to it. It is F E R N E.

0: ENT.
1: You know what we say in Tipperary, but I also think it's because I'm South Tipperary, so we're near the Waterford border. Well.
0: Well.
1: Well.
0: You do say well a lot. You'd yeah. walk into the room and you just say, well. Okay, so the fernent, we've got the little kind of definition here. To encourage or stir up trouble, unrest or rebellion among the people. To fernent the people. I don't even know if I'm saying that,
1: that
0: right.
1: That sounds so fancy for Monaghan. No offence, lads.
0: He does.
1: Fernent the people.
0: All right, well, look, does your county have any unique words? We would love to know. 51552 087 187 9200. I would still say that poke is the strangest one so
1: very
0: far.
1: Very strange. Now, Willie got in touch saying, shy talking, Galway slang for messing about or doing something you're not meant to be doing.
0: Now,
1: I like that.
0: I've called someone a shy talk before.
1: Never heard that before.
0: He's nothing but a shy talk, that fella. John's nothing but a shy talk.
1: You're kind
0: you know
1: of...
0: what I mean?
1: You'd be shy talking around.
0: I know. If someone described me as a shy talk, that'd make sense.
1: Yeah, it's kind of endearing.
0: Yeah, okay. I like that. We're all going to learn something here as well, which is great. Okay, so get them into us. We'd love the weirder the better. 51552 087 187 9200. Here's some Niall Horan now on 2FM Breakfast. This is Taste So Good at 12 minutes past 7.

0: Casey Musgraves, that's Dry Spell here on 2FM Breakfast. It's Carl and Roz here with you. It's coming up on 19 minutes past 7, which means we are under an hour away from the A to Z quiz. 10,000 euro on the line.
1: On the line indeed. Look, we have 4 days left to give away that money for Ashbourne. So this is why I'm pleading, right, to anyone out there who plays along daily and is really good.
0: Yeah.
1: And they, you know, they're like, oh no, but I never want to go on. Like, you know, I don't want to be on live radio. It's too nerve wracking. No.
0: Forget about that.
1: We need you to come on. 10,000 euro is on the line.
0: Can I also say as well, do you know the way most people would be worried, like, oh, I don't want to come on and make a fool of myself? I don't think there's really ever anyone who's ever made a fool of themselves.
1: No.
0: There was someone.
1: Sorry, there was.
0: That time in the train toilet, which was kind of funny. I wasn't making a fool of yourself.
1: No.
0: It was just called crack.
1: So funny.
0: Do you know what I mean? So you're not going to make a fool of yourself.
1: No. And like what I would say is, even if you're alone, I know we're always like, oh, groups of people, whatever. All of our winners have kind of been solo.
0: That's true.
1: You know, they might have had someone in the background, but they just locked in and they went bam, bam, bam, bam, bam. And that's kind of what you need to do.
0: Exactly. So if you want to play 51552 or 087 187 9200, give us a text now and you could be playing the A to Z quiz just after 8 o'clock.
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0: in the morning, isn't it?
1: Beautiful.
0: Yeah, very relaxing. Yeah. Sam Smith, my guy here on 2FM Breakfast, 7:24. Oh. It's time to go from relaxing to...
1: Dare I say a bit Christmassy?
0: A little bit Christmassy,
1: dare
0: sorry.
1: I say, yeah, anyway, sorry I interrupted you.
0: Competitive.
1: There.
0: Let's go, Carl.
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1: Okay, Beat That. It's where we go head to head with morning bangers here on 2FM Breakfast. Roz, you are reigning supreme with your choice from yesterday. And credit where it's due, an excellent choice.
3: Hey, my name. Mm-hmm.
1: Yeah.
3: And every color illuminates. Mm-hmm. We are shining.
1: Something about her voice.
0: Yeah.
1: Gives you a smack up the arse.
0: Doesn't it?
1: No.
0: Wait now. That's what Beat That is all about. A song that does hit hard, that makes you feel like, you know what, I can take on the day, and that has just given me the energy to do it.
1: This is a song that I've chosen that does exactly that, but without kicking you in the face in the process. It's a bit more of a like, yeah, it's gonna be a good day.
0: Oh, that's not what we're looking for with Beat That, Carl.
1: We are friends here.
0: No, okay. That's not what we're looking for.
1: You're all gonna absolutely love this. I would implore you to text Carl to 51552.
0: Or Roz if you reckon I should stay on top.
1: You're all gonna love this. Let's go for it.
4: It's a top selector.
1: Yeah.
0: No. Carl, this is annoying.

0: Bob Marley versus Funkstar Deluxe. That sun is shining here on 2FM Breakfast. Now, Roz, stick that up your pipe and smoke it.
1: Tanya says, how dare Roz called Bob Marley the legend annoying. Look, Tanya, I'm not going to lie. I actually didn't realise it was a Bob Marley song.
0: Also,
1: I wouldn't have actually said... I said Carl was annoying.
0: Yeah, I think in your defence you were calling me annoying,
1: yeah,
0: to be fair. No, Roz all the way. What was that, Carl? From an anonymous person.
1: Oh,
0: wow.
1: Kerry says, Carl, I feel like you've been holding this one out, but it was the wrong day. It's missing it. So Roz for the win. Should have kept it for Friday.
0: Do you know what? Maybe on a sunny Friday that would have gone down better. That's actually a good point. That's a very inaccurate weather forecast. Roz all the way. Damn it. I've mistimed this.
1: Yeah, you really have. Tough one. Great tunes. But the rooster is cock-a-doodle doing. Mullen for the win.
0: Okay, it is a bit back and forth, to be fair.
1: Can I just actually, I want to see what Philip says, because he's the OG here. Carl, you needed to pull that out of the bag today to try and beat Roz's selection from yesterday. Not feeling it, I'm afraid. Too much of a Friday song for Tuesday.
0: Damn
1: you
0: it.
1: Peaked too early this week.
0: Completely mistimed it. Well, the results are in, and it is close. The winner has done it with a margin of 53%. But it's Roz Purcell.
1: Yes!
0: Damn it. Any other day and I would have won with that.
1: Carl, you really need to consider what's going to happen tomorrow on Wednesday.
0: Disastrous. Absolutely disastrous. Okay, well, I'm excited though because there is a song I have in mind and I'm excited to play and I think everyone's going to love it on tomorrow's Beat That. Speaking of music you're going to love, we got some Avicii on the way, Cat's Eye as well, but now it's 7:30. So let's head over to the newsroom and get the headlines.
2: Carl, good morning. The Cabinet is this morning expected to sign off on extending the current excise reductions on petrol and diesel until September. The measures, which were due to expire at the end of July, have resulted in an excise duty cut of 27 cent on a litre of petrol and 32 cent on a litre of diesel. Two young people have been injured in an e-scooter crash in Dublin. No other vehicle was involved in the incident, which happened outside a hotel in Portmarnock just before 20 to 10 last night. New draft planning guidelines for rural and Gaeltacht housing will be published today. It's seeking to allow new rural homes to be built, along with preventing urban sprawl and regenerating rural towns and villages. And nurses and midwives will stage a lunchtime protest today over what their union says are unsafe staffing levels at the University Maternity Hospital in Limerick. The weather forecast cloudy to start, with scattered showers becoming brighter through the morning with sunny spells and top temperatures of

0: 16 to 21 degrees.
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2: With the Road Safety Authority. 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
3: In Loughlea, there's no Red Line Lewis service operating between the Red Cow and Belgard due to a technical issue. Agusasaigh on the North Strand Road inbound between Edges Corner and the East Wall Road Junction. Agusarajara at Gurkig, there's a stop-go system on the Pierce Road near Skull Maria Assumpta. Agusmatoshgail to Agatsafuinchoch, the schedule of Taxi Hiola to 51552.
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0: Irish music. That's Femi and Noble here on 2FM Breakfast. It is 7:35 and we've been chatting about words that are unique to your county after Carl's mum and dad stopped for a little poke.
1: All right, let's on a journey home, they stopped for poke, which is an ice cream. It's a dairy word for an ice cream. Okay, let's just be clear on that.
0: Yeah, which I'm glad I now know. This is like been finding out the Irish dictionary county by county.
1: Yeah, like, I mean, I'm just surprised that they can be so unique and there can be things that you genuinely never heard of.
0: Yeah.
1: Do you know what I mean? Because I'd never really heard the whole poke thing either.
0: Yeah. And Stevie got in touch and said, "Hi, folks. We would always be saying, how's the Wains? Which is we ones, Wains, as in kids. Also, a greeting would be, bout you big lad, even if you were 3 foot tall and female. We would also be poking all the time." That is 99s, I
1: just
0: discovered.
1: Okay.
0: And Steve is from Belfast, but living in Galway since 1999.
1: Now, interesting. There's something else related to the poking in a moment, which we'll get to. But my dad would say the Wains as well. Still to this day, if I was with dad and the phone rang, he'd be like, "I'm here with the Wains."
0: Wow.
1: Yeah. That's,
0: there you go.
1: So that's obviously the north of the country. Mm-hmm. Wains seems to be a big one. Scundered. In Armagh and Down, it means embarrassed. In Belfast, it means cold. Further north of Antrim, it means bored.
0: If someone said, "Oh, I was scundered," I might assume they

0: they might have pooed their pants.
1: I would have thought they were on the Raz.
0: Really?
1: It could mean so many things.
0: Jerry Gunter said, well, girl, will you go off with my friend? You might even end up his lack.
1: Okay, yeah, fair enough.
0: So lack's obviously like partner, girlfriend.
1: Yeah, okay. Fornent. We also saw that earlier on in the context you read it, it means in front of.
0: Wow.
1: This is, sorry, the amount of meanings and small words as well.
0: Yeah. Lee said, sorry lads, in Scotland some people call an ice cream a pokey hat. This is like similar to yours. Can only assume it's due to the shape of the cone. So we have a poke, obviously, up kind of in the north of Ireland, and a pokey hat in Scotland.
1: So I'm guessing then it must be the pokey hat. So poke comes from pokey hat, maybe. We need to look at, maybe you could do a randoms on the word poke for a set here on 2FM Breakfast. Okay, thank you very much for that. Keep them coming in to us. 51552 087 187 9200. Words that are unique to your county, or you think that they're unique to your county. We'll get to a few more of them before 8 o'clock. For now though, here's some Cat's Eye with Gabriella on 2FM Breakfast. 7:38.

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0: Avicii, that is Heaven here on 2FM Breakfast. It is 7:47. Carl and Roz here with you.
1: Guys, do you seriously call this news?
2: We're in the middle of Wimbledon at the moment.
0: Oh, bloody Wimbledon.
2: Yeah, but it's good for the old celeb spotting to see who's there. Bad Bunny was there during the week because of his London shows.
0: Don't know why I've no interest in the tennis. Never has captured me.
2: Ah, it's all right, but I think what I'm loving about this is fashion is back, because four-time Grand Slam champion Naomi Osaka has basically attracted a lot of attention back to Wimbledon for the fashion, because she wore a custom-designed, reinterpreted kimono during her walk-on on court yesterday for her first round match against Elsa Giacomo. So the outfit was designed by a Tokyo-based designer, featured embroidered cranes, which is a symbol of luck, longevity, success. I think I did it at random.
0: Sorry,
2: before.
0: I swear, I thought you meant cranes as in like an industrial crane. You mean the bird?
2: Yeah, well.
0: Yeah, okay, fair enough.
2: That just says a lot about you. Mm-hmm. And cherry blossoms celebrating Osaka's Japanese heritage. Now, it's a long time since we've had really good, I think, outfits on the court like this. Back in the day, Venus and Serena, they would have kind of done the same. They would have pushed the boundaries of the Wimbledon rules.
0: Because it's very strict, isn't it?
2: Very, very strict. Now, Wimbledon did confirm the outfit was permitted, as the all-white dress code only applies to players once they're on the court for matches and practices. Osaka has kind of become known for her fashion, like, telling stories through her outfits when she comes out on course. She previously wore a gold dress at the French Open, which people might remember if they're into tennis, and a Sailor Moon inspired outfit at the US Open. Now, a lot of people are also arguing that Wimbledon should just be about the tennis. You know, boring, you're so annoying.
0: Yeah.
2: And the people who are asking, oh, did this break rules? Would you go away?
0: But sorry, like, I think there's a big difference between them coming out dressed as a shark or something ridiculous, like
2: exactly,
0: wearing a costume or just wearing a cool outfit.
2: Yeah, now they are very strict. So I don't know if you remember this, but Venus Williams, I know you don't watch tennis, but you might remember, in 2017 was asked to change mid-match because her pink bra strap was on show too much.
0: No.
2: Yeah.
0: Ah, come on.
2: Yeah. Now, I always thought that Serena Williams kind of was called up before or might have got a fine, but she actually didn't for Wimbledon. However, it was a French Open where she was wearing kind of a all black with kind of Wakanda inspired outfit. It was a kind of compression catsuit after giving childbirth.
0: Yeah.
2: Banned the outfit.
0: What, hang on.
2: They're very strict.
0: Is this just across the board with tennis?
2: Yeah. Now, Wimbledon is very, very strict. And I think we associate, well, I know I do, tennis with wearing all white. Wimbledon is actually one of the only, I suppose, tournaments where you have to wear all white, entirely white clothing during matches. And that includes tops, skirts, shorts, shoes, socks, hats and accessories. Coloured trim is limited to no more than 1 centimetre.
0: What?
2: Yeah. And while large logos and bright colours are prohibited, it's just, you have to be all white.
0: Now, I will say, I like the no large logos thing, because you know the way in football now, it's just like, how much sponsorship can you get on a jersey?
2: Exactly. Now, there was one small rule change in 2023. Female players are now allowed to wear dark coloured underwear to provide greater comfort during their period.
0: Like, I mean,
2: about time.
0: Yeah, but also the fact that they're like going, oh, look how forward thinking we are with that. Like,
2: I'm just delighted. Fashion is back.
0: Fashion is back.
2: Thank you so much, Naomi Osaka. I look forward to seeing your next outfit.
0: Roz Purcell's going to get into tennis now. It's going to be your new thing. You'd be scary on a tennis court.
2: I already played.
0: Do you?
2: Yeah.
0: I'd say you'd be brilliant as well.

0: Live. That is powerful here on 2FM Breakfast. It's Carl and Roz here with you. 6 minutes to 8 o'clock, and we're talking about words that are unique to your county, or that you so believe are unique to your county anyway. We've got some mad stuff in.
1: Yeah, Katrina got in touch and said, in Cork, I've no idea how to spell this as I've never written it, but it was always said to us growing up, mostly by our mam. So this is the word, and this is the sentence. Don't be ulagoning.
0: What?
1: Don't be ulagoning.
0: Don't be ulagoning.
1: It means don't be complaining and giving out. I've said it to a few friends in Cork, but it's rare enough. I always thought everyone knew it.
0: Don't be ulagoning. I'm trying to just think of like how it would sound. Corklessness? Anyone else ever come across this? And if we're saying it wrong, you can send us a little voice note with a proper pronunciation. Anthony says, good morning, guys. What we say is, are you going on the gat? Or were you gatting at the weekend? Which translates to, are you going on the beer or going for beers? It's a West Waterford saying in Dungarvan. Anthony in Waterford. I've heard of gatting before, but I think I heard of it from someone who worked here from Waterford.
1: Yeah, I've never heard of it now, and I'd be close enough to there. Anne says, we say someone is calling for a Cayley. I remember the first time my Dublin husband heard it. He said he thought my uncle was coming over for an Irish dance. It's just someone calling over for a visit.
0: Yeah, I would have thought that was someone coming over for a session of some description. The word Fousey. I thought my family were the only people that use it, but I think people in Cavan, Leitrim and Fermanagh use it. I use it as meaning dessert or something sweet.
1: A foozy.
0: A foozy.
1: I like that one now.
0: Oh, well, do we have time to get a foozy?
1: I'll add that to my vocabulary.
0: That's great.
1: Colm says, in Kerry, more South Kerry, a varee is like a wild idea. I had a varee to sign up for a marathon. No, I'm saying that wrong. I've heard this before. It's a varee. Is it?
0: Someone
1: said this to me, and I actually have it written down in my notes because I thought, what a great topic. And I never thought of it until this moment.
0: And here we are. This is mad. Some of these words that I've literally never heard before in my life. Jer says, absolutely gallibander means we've had too much to drink. I was absolutely gallibanders at the weekend. I like that.
1: That's good. One as well.
0: Good descriptive one. Lads, we might have to revisit this because there was some excellent stuff in there. And I actually feel like I've learned a lot.
1: What would you add to your vocabulary?
0: Gallibander.
1: Gallibander.
0: 100%. No questions asked.
1: Is that just because it's the last one that you remember?
0: It's just a very descriptive word. You know what I mean? Here's some Ella Lang now. This is Choosing Texas and 2FM Breakfast.

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1: Coming up, Africa's been learning where umpires come from. She'll be reporting from a training course for referees. Psychotherapist Daniela Moyles will be in studio to explain why friendship breakups can be as hard as romantic ones. And physiotherapist Aisling Frawley will explain why big muscles are worth nothing if you don't work on your mobility. I'll be live from 10.
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4: 8 o'clock. Good morning. I'm Emma Cunahan. The Cabinet is this morning expected to sign off on extending the current excise reductions on petrol and diesel until September. The cuts were introduced in April as farmers, hauliers and others from the agri-sector took part in demonstrations across the country. Here's our political correspondent, Micheál Lehane.
5: This decision, which will be considered by Cabinet, will cost up to €276 million. It will include a plan to restore the previous excise rates over four dates between September and the end of the year. Government figures insist the move means there will be no cliff edge for families and it will also continue to suppress inflation. The decision to extend the cuts introduced last April was taken at a meeting of the coalition leaders last night. The measures, which were due to expire at the end of July, have resulted in an excise duty cut of 27 cent on a litre of petrol and 32 cent on a litre of diesel.
4: Two young people were injured in an e-scooter crash in Dublin last night. No other vehicle was involved in the incident, which happened outside a hotel in Portmarnock just before 20 to 10. The ages of the young males involved have not yet been released, but one of them is believed to be in a serious condition in hospital. New draft planning guidelines for rural and Gaeltacht housing are to be published today. It's seeking to allow new rural homes to be built, along with preventing urban sprawl and regenerating rural towns and villages. Planning will also become less onerous for people whose jobs depend on living in a rural area, but this does not include remote working. And midwives and nurses at the University Maternity Hospital in Limerick will hold a lunchtime protest today over what the union says is unsafe staffing. The Irish Nurses and Midwives Organisation say the neonatal unit is beyond safe capacity, while many areas are now running rosters at 50% below safe levels.
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4: Cloudy this morning with scattered showers, but becoming brighter later with sunny spells and top temperatures 16 to 21 degrees.
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7: If Hercegar Deuce, there's a queue on the Commons Round inbound near the Blackpool Shopping Centre. Augustusha Mall on Summerhill North in Cork as you head towards the McCurtain Street Junction. In Loughlea, the Finglas Road is slow inbound between the Seamus Ennis flyover and the Wellmont Road junction. Agusair Dara, there's no Red Line Lewis service operating between the Red Cow and Belgard due to a technical issue. Mothashkel the Agatsa Fuinchoth is Fadilov Texahiola to 51552.
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3: If you're trying to stay away from last night's football results, spoiler alert, I'm about to give you them. In the latest FIFA World Cup round of 32 action, Brazil came from behind to beat Japan 2-1 with a dramatic stoppage time winner, sending the five-time champions into the round of 16. That was on early yesterday evening, so if you didn't want to hear that one, that's on you. Germany suffered one of the tournament's biggest shocks, drawing 1-1 with Paraguay before losing 4-3 on penalties and crashing out. Few people in the office who had Germany in the sweepstakes.
7: Oh.
3: Sickener are there.
7: Sorry, can I ask, who did I have again?
3: Not Germany or not Paraguay, I don't think.
7: I had New Zealand.
3: Yeah.
7: Are they...
3: No, I think you're a goose. Okay. Yeah. Netherlands also exited on penalties after a 1-1 draw with Morocco, who equalised deep into stoppage time before winning the shootout 3-2. And in rugby news, France captain Antoine Dupont has withdrawn from the Three Nations Championship tests next month and will be replaced by Toulouse teammate Paul Grau. Dupont was scheduled to travel as one of 9 additional players added to the France squad for their opening fixtures of the new competition against New Zealand, Australia and Japan. I struggled going between the two different languages there. For these stories and more, you can head over to rte.ie/sport. Merci.
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7: Good morning, how are you getting on? You're with Carl and Roz, 8:05 of a Tuesday morning. We're very excited. Lots coming up in this air. What's in Carl's mouth? We're up to, oh, Jeannie, I'm losing track. €1,700.
3: €1,700. And I would almost guarantee is today, you're not going to get it. I'm so confident now. I thought people were getting close. You're not. You're just not getting close.
7: It's starting to grate me. You know what I mean?
3: There you go. It's something that I feel very confident about. You're not going to get it. It's on the way just after 8:30. If you'd like to play, though, you should text us 51552.
7: Also, we have very big entertainment news. And in a couple of minutes' time, €10,000 on the line for the A to Z quiz.
3: Let's have some jazzy to kick off this hour for the 8 o'clock crew. This is Invisible.

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0: 9 minutes past eight, and we've got Stephen in Wexford on the line. Stephen, what's the story? How are you this morning?
3: Oh, good, Roz. Thanks, yourself.
0: We're very good. Stephen, we've been learning a bit of vocabulary about Wexford today. Have you ever heard of a conya?
3: Conya, no.
4: I took a big, massive conya. Have you ever heard of that? No?
3: No, I've actually stopped towards.
4: Well, actually, to be honest with you, I don't know if you'd use it in that context. I think you'd say something like, go away, you big conya. Go away, you big shite.
0: And we actually, you know what? We use
3: never,
0: that.
3: Never heard of it.
4: There you go.
0: Yeah, we use that in tip as well. You con, yeah.
4: You con, no,
3: what's that,
4: you're
3: using
4: con.
3: That one?
4: You're con. Okay. Conya. You con, yeah. Ah.
0: Yeah, there
4: very
0: you
4: good.
0: Go.
4: Okay. Stephen, anything interesting about you we should know before we start this quiz?
3: No, I was telling Louise there, I'm just a bit bored in Carl. I've got four kids, I don't get to do much.
4: That's fair. That is absolutely fair.
0: No, Stephen, now I have a note here. You have two different eye colours.
4: Go away.
3: Oh, I do, yeah.
0: So what are they?
3: Blue and brown.
4: Oh,
3: blue
4: wow, brown. Interesting. Best of both worlds.
3: Sometimes they change, I think.
0: Oh, wow.
4: That's very interesting.
0: That
4: okay.
0: is cool.
4: And what do you do, Stephen?
3: I work in fire protection. So service and fire alarms and extinguishers and stuff like that.
4: Oh, I'd love it. So hang on, do you get to spray fire extinguishers all the time? I've never done it. I'd love to try it. Not in an emergency situation, obviously.
3: Not too often, though.
4: Okay,
0: all
4: fair
0: right.
4: enough.
0: Okay.
4: Fine, okay.
0: All right, Stephen. The 8Z quiz. Let's hope you don't Kanye it. I don't think it works. Sorry,
3: I probably will, Roz. I probably will.
0: Sorry, your laugh is unreal, Stephen. All right, you've got 26 questions, 90 seconds on the clock. We give you the first letter of every answer because it is the alphabet A to Z. So question one, the answer starts with A. Question two, the answer starts with B. So on and so forth. You can't pass and we can't move on to the next question until you give us the answer that is on our sheet. So the trick with this quiz is you got to keep on guessing to unlock the next question. Now, streaker of the week this week so far. There's €200 cash on the line for whoever does get it. I think what we're trying to beat so far, we're not too far down the alphabet. We're trying to beat K, and that is from Tom yesterday. So if you get by K, you might be in the running for streaker of the week. However, look, Stephen, you're here, myself and Carl are here to do one job only, and that is €10,000.
4: Oh, be unbelievable. Anything you'd spend it on in particular, Stephen?
3: Probably just get a holiday and a bit of work at the house or something.

0: Okay.
1: Yeah. Love it. Yeah, that's money well spent. Well, let's try and get it for you. 90 seconds on the alphabet is all that stands between you and that 10,000 euro. Are you ready to go, Stephen?
0: Yeah, I'm ready.
1: Anyone there to help you?
0: Unfortunately not, no. I'm in the office on my own, which is unusual, yeah.
1: But that's good. Sometimes it helps you to lock in as well. Okay, well, listen, don't be afraid to cut me off at any point if you know the answer before I get to the end of the question. All right, Stephen, let's go for this. A to Z quiz incoming. The very best of luck. Your time starts now. What A is the job dealing with tax? What B is the opposite to forwards?
0: Backwards.
1: What C is the edge of toast?
0: Toast.
1: What D is slightly wet?
0: Damp.
1: What E is the first name of the entrepreneur with the surname Musk?
0: Elon.
1: What F is 5 times 8?
0: 40.
1: What G is a K-pop song by artist Psy?
2: Whopham.
0: Whopham good.
1: No.
2: No.
0: Good.
2: Whopham.
0: Grand.
1: It was a huge song back in the
2: big dance
1: teenies.
2: Everyone dancing is like Whopham.
0: Gangnam.
1: What's the
0: Gangnam style?
1: What H is a popular brand of mayonnaise?
0: Hellman's.
1: What I is to copy or replicate?
0: Imitate.
1: What J went to Stuttgart in the Christy Moore song?
0: Jesus.
1: No, keep going. Who went to Stuttgart?
0: John. No. James.
1: Think of your underwear.
0: Jockster.
1: What K is the surname of Superman's alter ego?
0: It's K.
1: Surname of Superman's
0: Clark Kent.
1: L are a football team nicknamed the Foxes?
0: Leicester.
1: What M painted the ceiling of the Sistine Chapel?
0: Michelangelo.
1: What N is a word meaning tidy or undiluted?
0: Neat.
1: What O is the US state where Steven Spielberg was born?
0: Ohio.
1: Oh, you just got in there at the end. Oh, Stephen, that speed was unbelievable.
2: Stephen, my God, if the questions just had suited you a little bit more, that was the type of speed we needed for the quiz. You really got hung up on Gangnam Style. I was trying to help you out as much as I could. I was like, what?
0: Yeah, thanks.
2: And Joxer kind of held you up.
1: Joxer.
2: Other than that, you were flying it.
1: Genuinely, that's how the A to Z quiz is won. I know you haven't won it today. That's the level of commitment and speed we need for this quiz to be won. That was a brilliant performance, Stephen.
2: Oh, Stephen, I'm sickened for you. I really, really want you to win that money. But look, you played well, you did yourself proud, and thank you so much. We loved talking to you today and we loved your laugh.
1: Isn't it worse when they're sound?
0: Thanks, man. Cheers.
1: It's worse when they're as sound as you come, Stephen. But listen, thank you so much for playing. You might be streaker of the week, so we hopefully will be giving you 200 quid by the end of the week, all right?
0: No worries. Cheers, Kyle. Thanks,
1: Charles. You're a legend, Stephen. Thanks a million.
0: Bye-bye. Have a good one.

0: Martin Garrix, that is repeated here on 2FM Breakfast. It's 21 minutes past 8. Carl and Roz here with you. And on the way, what's in Carl's mouth?
1: Yes, €1,700 on the line if you can guess that correctly. Look, easy money for just coming on, giving Carl a sentence to say anything you'd like at all. I would encourage you to get Carl to say silly things.
0: Oh, I'm more than happy to say, you know, whatever you'd like.
1: Maybe give your school a shout out, maybe give your county a shout out, whatever it is. Then you have your guess. Now, your guess is very important, so let me remind you some of the most common guesses we've had so you don't repeat them. A stapler, computer mouse, keys, keyring, charging plug, bulldog clip, USB stick, spoon, fork, knife, ruler, marker. We've had highlighters, markers of all different sorts.
0: Yeah.
1: Light bulb.
0: Yeah. No, none of those. Do you know
1: we
0: what?
1: Had a Vaseline tin yesterday as well.
0: Yeah. None of those either. Look, this is how confident I am. I'm actually throwing it around in my hand. In my mouth.
1: Yeah. Oh.
0: Like, I couldn't be given more of a clue here now.
1: Come on.
0: Come on. 51552 087 187 9200. What's in my mouth?
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9: Big news came out last night for any Kingfisher fans. I'm sure they were worried when they saw this. And if anyone hasn't heard this, it's the news that Owen Fitzgibbon, he's announced he's taken a short break from touring with the band. And he did stress, though, that he's all good and that it's just that the situation, it's not serious, but he just needs to take a step back.
10: Yeah, well, look, they have rose to fame. I wouldn't say quickly. They had, you know, they've been kind of like trucking along, but like they have had a meteoric rise and doing so many gigs. I'm sure it can be very overwhelming.
9: Well, Fitz actually said it is because of this meteoric rise in popularity over the past year in particular. He was like, look, it's been incredible. He's described them as some of the luckiest people on the planet, and he thanked fans for supporting the band's rapid success, their sold out shows. But he did say with that it brings significant pressure and it's just caught up with him, and he said he needs time to recover.
10: Is this the lad with the long kind of dark brown hair?
9: Yes.
10: Okay, that's the one I'm thinking of. Yes.
9: Yeah.
10: Now, I will say for all the listeners out there, when this news broke last night, not 2 seconds later was Carol Mullen in the WhatsApp group saying, now's my chance to join Kingfisher.
9: Listen, he's going to be taking a little break for a little while.
10: Yeah.
9: And to be fair, I just think we should say, in a culture that glorifies exhaustion,
10: yeah,
9: I think this is a really, really good thing that he's saying, no, I need a break. I'm stepping back for a little bit. But that does mean that they might need a little bit of help.
10: Yeah, just while he's having his little sabbatical and before he comes back.
9: Yeah.
10: And you do play the guitar, Carl.
9: Play the acoustic guitar.
10: Yeah.
9: I did Leaving Cert English. Not English, music.
10: Yeah.
9: Leaving Cert Music. I play a whopper version of Falling Slowly. I'll tell you that much now.
10: Okay, do you play Wonderwall?
9: Wonderwall?
10: Yeah.
9: I could play that. Let me see.
10: Yeah.
9: Teenage Dirtbag.
10: How are you, Killer?
9: I don't know the chords to Killer.
10: What?
9: But I could figure it out, I'm sure,
10: okay,
9: pretty quickly.
10: Right. Yeah,
9: so,
10: yeah.
9: Listen, The Angelus.
10: Yeah.
9: Could give that a good go as well.
10: So, the other lads from Kingfisher, you know, he's right here.
9: I've filled them with confidence, I'm sure.
10: Fitz, if you would like to come to do a FM breakfast, we can just do a clean swap.
9: Yeah, that's fair enough as well. You might like the break as well.
10: You might like the break. No one gets to see you. You're in a dark room. There's no fans. Nothing.
9: I was more talking about you needing the break.
10: Oh, yeah.
9: Yeah, you might enjoy that too. Okay. All right, might as well. Let's go for it. Here's some Kingfisher with Killer. Good on you, Fitz.

0: Absolutely beautiful. That is Kingfisher with Killa here on 2FM Breakfast. 29 minutes past 8. Last chance to get involved with what's in Carl's mouth for today. €1,700
1: yeah,
0: on the line.
1: If you want to come on and play, text mouth and your name now to 0871879200 or 51552. Do not tell us what your guess is. We want to hear that on air. And a quick reminder of, you know, the guesses we've had before: stapler, computer mouse, keys, keyring, charging plug, bulldog clip, USB stick, spoon, fork, knife. We got a ruler, all kinds of markers and highlighters, light bulb, Vaseline tub. So they're the kind of most common ones we've been getting. So please don't repeat any of them.
0: None of those are right. So let me just remind you all, you're wrong. Okay, look, I'm kind of enjoying this, I have
1: guys,
0: to say.
1: Guys, we need to take Carl down a bit.
0: You're all wrong. Music on the way from Meek. We've got some Becky Hill and Jessie J, but now it's 8:30. Let's head over to Emma in the newsroom and get the headlines.
2: Carl, good morning. A teenage boy has died in an incident involving an e-scooter in Carlow town. Emergency services were called to the scene on Carpenter's Way just after 8:30 yesterday evening, following reports that two people had fallen from an e-scooter. The second, a man in his late teens, was medically assessed at the scene. In a separate incident, two young people were injured in an e-scooter crash in Portmarnock in Dublin just before 9:40 last night. The Cabinet will this morning sign off an extended reprieve on fuel prices for motorists. The current excise reductions on petrol and diesel are to continue until September. New draft planning guidelines for rural and Gaeltacht housing will be published today. It's seeking to allow new rural homes to be built, along with preventing urban sprawl and regenerating rural towns and villages. And nurses and midwives will stage a lunchtime protest today over what their union says are unsafe staffing levels at the University Maternity Hospital in Limerick. The weather forecast cloudy this morning with scattered showers, but becoming brighter later with sunny spells and top temperatures 16 to 21 degrees.
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5: In Oliver Douse, there's a queue on the Tuam Road heading south from Two Mile Ditch to Bohern the Drav. Halla Limney, the N18 eastbound in Limerick, is busiest at the off ramp for Junction 2 Limerick Centre. Agus a Kirkig, Thon North Ring Road Mall, Idir and Boyne Crescent and the Ballyhooly Road Junction. In Loughlea, the M50 northbound is slow from Junction 11 Talla to Junction 9 Red Cow. And just a reminder that there's no Red Line Lewis service in operation from the Red Cow towards Belgard this morning due to a technical issue. It's Misha Orla Woods, Angus Bain Widna, Arash Liv, Modern Amorach, on the Shock the Clug.
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0: Oh, what a tune. That's Jesse J. Price Tag here on 2FM Breakfast. It is 8:35. It's time for this.
1: What's in Carl's mouth?
2: Oh yeah, we're so excited. The money has gone up. €1,700 on the line if you can guess what is in Carl's mouth. Let's take a moment. Let's put down the bed a bit, Carl, and let's hear it.
0: Okay, let's go for it. I'm going to move it around.
3: Hello?
2: Everything is a clue right now. We're at that stage. The money is big and we've got Aidan on the line. Aidan, good morning. What is the sentence you'd like to hear Carl say?
4: Hi, guys. I'd like to hear Carl say George Clooney is the best Batman.
0: Oh,
2: so random. I love it.
3: Those who said Batman?
2: I don't know.
3: George Clooney is the best Batman.
2: Aidan, what a random sentence. We love it. Okay, now, big money. €1,700. What is your guess today?
4: I reckon it's a Hot Wheels toy car.
3: Hot Wheels toy car. Someone guess it was
2: Aidan. Hey, no, we're sorry. See you later. Anna is next up. Anna, right, what is the sentence you'd like to hear Carl say?
5: Apples and oranges.
3: That is it.
2: What a great thing to get him to say, Anna. I think it might have helped you out a little bit. So what do you reckon is in Carl's mouth?
5: An apple.
3: An apple. An apple is here. From the rock all away, as they say.
2: Carl.
3: Anna, I come to feel. Does he sound like an apple?
2: Oh,
3: you get
2: come
3: here?
2: On I'm now, Anna. Ah, oh, Jesus. We're sorry, Anna. All right, next up on the line, our final guest today, Denise. Denise, now, you better have something good in your back pocket, do you?
6: Hope so.

0: Hope so. All right, what is the sentence you'd like to hear Carl say?
1: Kerry is going to win the All-Ireland.
0: I like it. All right, Carl.
2: Okay. Well, for some.
0: No.
2: Kerry is going to win the All-Ireland.
0: All right, Denise. Okay, 1,700 euro on the line. That is big money for simply just guessing what is in Carl's mouth. Have you had an idea of what it is the whole time?
1: I was hoping that it was something that I think that it might be, yeah. But okay. I'm not 100% sure now.
0: Mm-hmm. Well, look, now is your chance.
1: A mouth guard, gum shield.
2: A mouth guard. Denise? Automobile.
0: It's not. Oh, Denise, we're so sorry. Now, look, we'd
1: no
0: like
1: problem.
0: To... Mouthguard has been guessed a couple of times, so I think, you know what, we're at that stage. It's going up to 1,750 euro tomorrow.
2: Mm-hmm.
0: I'm going to extend my list of things that people have guessed. I want new guesses. I only want new guesses from now on. Okay. It's big money, guys.
2: This is my... You're going to have to go through this. You're going to get it.

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0: it hurts. More vivid and worse, what I feel I deserve. Yeah, cause I feel way too fabulous.
1: Meek, that is fabulous here on 2FM Breakfast. It's Carl and Roz here with you. It's 9:15. It's time for Heads or Fails. It's the part of the show where we bring you a news story, random news story, and you need to think up of brilliant creative headlines for said news story.
2: Yes, you can get them into us on 087 187 9200 or 51552. 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
1: 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So if you want to be in with a chance to win that brilliant prize, you have until just after 9 o'clock this morning to text us with your headline 51552. We're going to pick one winner to go into our end of week draw.
2: So the story of the day is a 69-year-old UK Barry Manilow superfan, Wayne Denton, spent £2,400 on a VIP ticket for a Liverpool concert of an after-show meet and greet. Wayne was denied entry to the meet and greet because he was wearing a Barry Manilow-style wig and jacket as part of his tribute act. Staff reportedly told him, "We can't do the wig and jacket. It's insulting to Barry." Wayne said he felt humiliated and claimed he was not informed of any dress code before attending. Wayne performs in a Barry Manilow tribute act called Celebrating Barry and has met the singer previously. The incident was captured on video at M&S Bank Arena in Liverpool. So that was the story today. A Barry Manilow superfan called Wayne Denton spent £2,400 on VIP tickets and a meet and greet, denied entry because he was in a wig and jacket, and essentially staff said that was insulting to the real Barry Manilow. And this guy Wayne is in a tribute act called Celebrating Barry.
1: He forgot to mention again he's 69 years of age.
2: Yeah. I don't know,
1: I think that could end up being key, so just so we're clear on it.
2: Yeah. Oh geez.
1: I have it there. Okay, get those headlines into us. You've got about 15 minutes to do so. 51552 or 087 187 9200.

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4: Good morning, you're with Carl and Roz and we're about to go into Play It By Year. There is no news at 9am. Instead, we go back to a year and we play three of the biggest belters from it. So this year, we're going back to 2023.
5: Yep.
4: Oh yeah, not too long ago.
5: Give us a little reminder of the year that was 2023.
4: Barbieheimer. When Barbie and Oppenheimer came out at the same time and they kind of, it became like, I suppose, a war between the two movies.
5: Yeah, mad.
4: Yeah. It was also the year of the Titan submersible.
5: Wow.
4: Yeah.
5: That's mad. It feels like that's much longer ago.
4: Yeah. Scandival. Now, you wouldn't know this if you weren't a big fan of Vanderpump Rules. It was a big cheating scandal. But I know a lot of people are into reality TV. I don't even watch that show and I was aware of that scandal.
5: Okay. Yeah, I do remember that too.
4: And then finally, the Eras Tour.
5: Ah,
4: Taylor Swift
5: we
4: took
5: loved
4: over.
5: It. Yeah.
4: Ah, yeah.
5: Well, for Play By Year today, it is an all-female affair and it kicks off with some Ray. This is Escapism on 2FM Breakfast.

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2: Summer's here, a perfect time to enjoy the beauty of our island. 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It costs us all. 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So Ireland, let's play our part. No littering, no dog fouling. It's our country, our waste. Let's do the right thing. Remember, bin it or bring it home. 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

0: Aisling.
1: All right, what's happening? 9 o'clock crew. It's Carl and Roz here with you. Coming up on 8 minutes past nine. That was Play By Year. Three absolute belters from the year 2023, all in a row.
2: Yes. Now, let's get back to Heads or Fails. We gave you a story about 15, 20 minutes ago. This is a reminder of it. 69-year-old Barry Manilow superfan Wayne Denton spent £2,400 on VIP tickets for a Liverpool concert and an after-show meet and greet. He was denied entry because he was wearing a Barry Manilow style wig and jacket. And staff said, look, this is insulting to Barry. Now, Wayne said he felt humiliated and claimed he was not informed of any dress code before attending. Wayne performs in a Barry Manilow tribute act called Celebrating Barry. So yeah, very sad for the superfan.
1: Yeah, poor superfan. I have to say, I struggled a bit with this one now.
2: Oh, I loved it.
1: Did you?
2: Okay, you ready? Can I go first?
1: But no. Mine are terrible. Let me go first. Okay. Mine are absolutely awful. Okay. My first one is Barry Manilow. More like Barry Banilow. Am I right?
2: Okay, mine's actually similar enough to that. That wasn't bad.
1: Barry Manil. No.
2: Okay.
1: That as well.
2: Okay.
1: And my last one was 69. Barry Manilow draws the line at hairplay. I should have probably. But the guy was 69.
2: Yeah.
1: That's what anyway, I was referencing.
2: Okay, I was similar to you. Barry Manilow, low blow to superfan.
1: Very good.
2: Yeah. Tributed out. As in
1: Oh, that's clever.
2: Tributed out.
1: Yeah.
2: And then my favourite one, go wig or go home.
1: Okay.
2: Like, go wig. Get rid of the wig or go home.
1: If you're explaining, you're losing. I've said it many times before. Okay.
2: We don't like each other's, do we? But we always love the listeners.
1: Alistair came in with a great one. Barry, man, it's a no. Very clever.
2: Very clever. And now this one, you'd have to know one of Barry Manilow's favourite, biggest songs is Coco Cabana. So Aoife says, Coco Caband.
1: Yeah, why did I not think of that one? Next one is, his name was Wayne, it was a no girl. Oh, show girl.
2: Ah.
1: Yeah, very good.
2: Sorry, Manilow.
1: Sorry, Manilow, that's good. Sorry, Manilow. wig too big. Got no gig. That's from Blonnet.
2: Oh, and then this one's from Gary. Bar that Manilow.
1: That's so clever. Yeah. It's a new Manilow for Wayne's World. That's from Sean.
2: Mm-hmm. Frank, Wayne's wig wipeout.
1: Yeah, very good. Barry puts Denton Wayne's World.
2: That's very clever because his surname was Denton. then we have Amy. Wig mistake. Barry turns away Barry.
1: And then Shane says, wiggy no diggy. Barry's man says no.
2: Ooh, which is our favourite here?
1: For me, I think it's Sorry Manilow. I think it's so simple, but so silly.
2: You know what? It got the best laugh out of us.
1: Do you agree?
2: Yeah, so Anya, you're in the draw for the end of week prize.
1: Good stuff, Anya. I'm sure there's somebody who sent in the news and been like, what? That's the one that got the best laugh for us. So there you go. Congratulations. We'll be doing it all again tomorrow here on 2FM Breakfast. Loads on the way. We've got music from Florence Road, Ed Sheeran, some Rihanna in there as well. Trying to think what else. Let's Get Lyrical will be playing in a little while as well.
2: Yeah, and Lots of Randoms is on the way too.
1: Oh yes, okay. But first, here's some Tame Impala on 2FM.

0: Salad. That is Dracula featuring Jenny here on 2FM Breakfast. It is 14 minutes past 9 o'clock.
1: I need everyone's help. I have a problem with my neighbours.
0: Whoa, Carl.
1: What?
0: No, no, no. Do you want to say this on air? Your neighbours might listen.
1: No, well, actually, I'm kind of hope they might hear this. Maybe, okay, let me rephrase it. It's not that I have a problem with my neighbours. I'm afraid that my neighbours might have a problem with me.
0: That's fair.
1: And that, therefore, is my problem.
0: I believe that if I was your neighbour, I'd have a problem with you.
1: Well, okay, there's been a couple of things that have happened recently which have kind of contributed to this. So one of them yesterday was, I was doing something in the back garden which I kind of wasn't thinking about how weird it might look if someone was to look out their window and see me doing it. I was hoovering my lawn.
0: Why?
1: Okay, so we put in artificial grass. And see,
0: no, sorry,
1: you don't use a lawnmower.
0: No, Carol,
1: and I was hoovering it.
0: No, this is like, if I saw someone hoovering the lawn, I'd be like, end of day stuff now. We've lost the run of ourselves. Like, art.
1: But hang on.
0: Sorry now.
1: What do you want me to do for my lawn to turn into filth? Do you know what I mean?
0: So you have to hoover artificial grass.
1: So there's trees around the area and they blow things in. You know what I mean? So I was hoovering up the kind of leaves and other little bits and pieces of dirt so that they didn't get all trapped in between the fake grass.
0: You're such a city slicker.
1: I was hoovering my lawn.
0: Okay.
1: Yeah, not doing much for my image here.
0: No, you're not.
1: But you see, that's not the bigger issue. The bigger issue is that, like, I'm pretty sure I was seen. But then there was another incident, which is actually the second time now this has happened, where in our attic, we have one of those Velux windows, okay?
0: Yeah.
1: And out the window last night, I don't remember I was telling you about my new camera with the stupid long lens on it for taking pictures of planes.
0: Yeah.
1: Well, I was trying to take a picture of the full moon last night.
0: Yes, because there was a beautiful full moon last night.
1: Yeah.
0: Did you get a good shot?
1: I got an okay shot. I had to stop before I could really take any sort of time.
0: Why?
1: Because I had the big lens out the window and I was taking pictures of the moon, and then I could see a neighbour from a house that backs onto our one looking up and getting suspicious as to what I was doing. Now, the reason why I had to stop straight away was not 12 months ago. If anyone remembers, there was a comet that was visible in the sky, and I was trying to take a picture of said comet out the back of the house. And I had a camera out the Velux window, and I had this neighbour whose house backs onto ours, and he was like, "I can see you taking photographs of us." He fully thought I was like some sort of a pervert taking pictures.
0: You,
1: I was like,
0: "You give that look."
1: But I was like, taking pictures of the comet, but then if you're explaining, you're losing.
0: And
1: but as soon as he said something, rather than explain myself and shout back out the window, I just ducked down.
0: Yeah, well, look, you can say to him, "I'm not trying to take a photo of your full moon, I'm trying to take a photo of the full moon in the sky."
1: I said, "Listen, I wish I could have explained myself, but I just didn't. And now my neighbours think I'm a weirdo."
0: Carl's a

0: Florence Road, that's hanging out to dry here on 2FM Breakfast. It's 9:20 a.m.
1: Mosquitoes.
0: Mosquitoes.
1: Yeah, a lot of us are probably going on holiday soon and, you know, you want to kind of get the all the info you can about them.
0: Can I just say mosquitoes are mad for me?
1: Yeah, well, you might find out why in a second. Okay, the mosquito is statistically the most lethal animal on the planet. By spreading diseases like malaria, dengue and yellow fever, mosquitoes kill around 700,000 people every year.
0: Wow.
1: Historians estimate that they're responsible for killing nearly half of all humans who have ever lived. That's
0: hang on.
1: Bananas.
0: Whoa. Tell me that one again.
1: Historians estimate they are responsible for killing nearly half of all humans who have ever lived. Because think about back in the day,
0: that's
1: we didn't have like
0: crazy,
1: you know,
0: no medicine, essentially.
1: No medicine, like, so a lot of people would have died from it.
0: That's mental.
1: Mosquitoes have been roaming the earth for 220 million years. They survived the asteroid impact that wiped out the dinosaurs. In fact, prehistoric mosquitoes were up to 3 times larger than the ones we know today.
0: Ugh.
1: Yeah. Why their bites are horrific is they've 6 needles. So it doesn't just pierce you with 1 needle.
0: Do you need to call it a needle?
1: That's what they're called, Carl.
0: Oh, for God's sake.
1: Its mouth part contains 6 separate, highly specialised needles. 2 needles have jagged teeth to saw through your skin.
0: Oh,
1: 2 hold the flesh open.
0: Oh, of course.
1: 1 pumps in saliva to stop your blood from clotting. And the final one sucks out the blood. Isn't that crazy?
0: Sorry, he's spitting on you.
1: Yeah.
0: I'm not going to keep going with that. Mother of God. Stop making those noises on the radio.
1: Now, look. This is unusual in that the men aren't the problem here. Male mosquitoes are completely harmless to humans. They don't bite, they don't suck blood, and they feed exclusively on flower nectar and plant sap. They're essentially vegans.
0: Good for them.
1: Yeah, it's only the pregnant female mosquitoes that bite because they desperately need the heavy proteins and iron found in mammal blood to develop their eggs.
0: There's a lesson in this for all of us.
1: Don't go there, Carol. Now, do you know what blood type you have?
0: O positive.
1: There you go. If you feel like you've been bitten more than your friends, it's probably because you have their preference, which is blood type O.
0: No way!
1: People with type O blood get targeted nearly twice as frequently by mosquitoes as people with blood type A or other types.
0: I thought you were going to say it was something to do with how you smell, so I'm glad that it's to do with your O blood type.
1: My last fact could also be why you're getting bitten. Mosquitoes track their prey using the carbon dioxide you exhale. So drinking just 1 single pint of beer significantly increases your metabolic rate and the amount of ethanol in your sweat. This instantly lights you up like a neon sign on a mosquito's thermal sensors, making you an immediate target.
0: So if I'm drinking,
1: yeah,
0: that means that they're more likely to eat me.
1: Yeah.
0: There you go.
1: You're
0: okay.
1: Just a delicious delicious meal to a pregnant mosquito.
2: You're glowing, you color and fracture the light, you can't help but shine.

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0: That's Rihanna and Drake with Work here on 2FM Breakfast. It is 9:31. It's been a busy morning out there. Lots going on. Sure, stresses to be had, jobs to be done. So it's time for us to take a moment for ourselves. This is Meditation with the Nation.
1: Sit back, relax, and count to your blessings. Tune out all the loud noises and just try having a break. Getting some clarity on what's doubling you. Today might be full of highs and Carlos, but you need to carry on. You know, you can be awfully hard on yourself, putting yourself down. Look, it's Roscommon in all of us. But right here, right now marks the end of it. It's time to unleash your inner power. Rise to the tip, Rary. And remember, you're not in your Tyrone. You've got Meath and your ma. So Sligo and have some fun. I kill dare you. Namaste.

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1: I wanna be next to you.
0: Beautiful. Absolutely stunning. There you go. Lady Gaga, Bruno Mars and Roz Purcell. Die with a smile here on 2FM Breakfast. 9:39 on the way. We have the final installment of 2FM Breakfast versus 2FM Mornings on Let's Get Lyrical.
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just to the point where you just rather be alone. So here's a long. We're both headstrong, no comment.

0: Reef, that's Stubborn here on 2FM Breakfast. Time for a Stubborn bit. Nah, I'm not even going to call it that. I'm not going to call it that.
1: You wash your mouth out.
0: No, we're spicy today. No, hang on, Ross.
2: Oh, sorry.
0: You're on my side here.
2: Yeah, Dearen.
0: We're spicy today because this is 2FM Breakfast versus 2FM Mornings in the final edition of our show off for Let's Get Lyrical. Well, Ashbaugh is back next week.
1: Of me being here.
0: Yeah, I'm sure we'll at some point come back grovelling looking for your help at some stage. But anyway, how are you? Good morning.
1: Good. Oh, well, thank you, Carl. I'm good. Yeah. It's good to have my feet back on solid ground after my adventurous morning yesterday on the roller coaster.
2: What was your favourite thing you did there?
1: Broadcasting, because I did the roller coaster and I really wasn't okay after it.
2: Wow. I did hear your opening link. You were saying it took you a while to recover.
1: I was shook.
2: Yeah.
0: If
2: really?
0: Anyone hasn't seen the video of Dearen on the roller coaster yesterday at Emerald Park, I swear to God, our kids were having fights yesterday as to who could watch it again and again and again. It's hilarious.
1: I just wasn't prepared.
0: Oh, it's so good.
1: I wasn't prepared.
0: Okay, well, listen, we'll find out what's coming up on your show in a few minutes' time, but now it is time for Let's Get Lyrical.
1: Okay.
0: Just to remind you of the rules, I'm going to be reading out lyrics to well-known songs in a particular accent, and you and Roz are going to have to shout your names out as soon as you know whatever song it is.
1: Right.
2: So we're looking for the title of the song more so than the artist.
0: Title of the song, artist. Yeah, well, yeah, exactly.
2: Title of the song is harder, so we'll go with that.
0: What Roz said.
1: Oh, she's ready.
0: What Roz said.
1: Oh, she's very ready.
0: So we need to figure out what accent I'm going to be using for Let's Get Lyrical today.
1: Can I just say, I've usually had two coffees by now, but this morning I've only had one, so that might tamper with my performance.
0: Okay.
2: Look, Dearen, you know you're really good at this game. You're quite annoyingly good at this game, so you're fine.
0: We've a new voice for today.
1: Go on. Yeah.
0: Infomercial.
1: Oh, wow. Well. Oh, well. That won't be annoying at all.
2: No.
0: Okay.
1: That won't be a strain on the listener's ear.
2: Although, it might be better than his usual accent.
1: Yeah, maybe.
2: Let's find out.
1: It could, actually.
0: Okay. Shall we go for it?
2: Let's go.
0: Song number one on Let's Get Lyrical. Remember to shout your name and then tell me the name of the song. If you get it wrong, point goes to the other
2: person.
1: Okay.
0: Let's go. Infomercial. Okay, I knew you through the days of the blades of the grass in summer. Parachutes for free fall of being younger. I remember.
1: Taylor Swift, I knew it, I knew you.
2: Damn it!
0: It's a stunning start. It's a stunning start. Well done. Well done. It absolutely was.
2: So annoying.
1: I don't know the words.
0: I'm absolutely obsessed with it. Okay, 1-0 to Dearen. Roz Purcell, you want to lock in, okay? Here we go. Song number two. No one knows about the things that I've been through with you. There were times I drive you nearly mental. But when you're mad, you're still beautiful. And I know that I'm punching way above. So lucky that we fell in love. Sometimes I wonder, am I enough? Because you could have someone without a belly or a temper.
1: Oh, Dearen! Westlife! Hello, my love.
0: She's bloody done it again.
2: No.
0: And she won.
2: How the hell?
0: Unbelievable. It was this.
2: I was stumbling over his words and all. The things that I've been through
1: with you. Do you want to know the truth? To be perfectly honest, like it's hard to forget that lyric. You could have someone without a belly or a temper. It's actually really mean.
0: And then, not even that. Perfect teeth, hair growing where it's meant to. I'm like, what?
2: What?
0: Sorry.
2: Actually, when you listen in slow motion to lyrics, they're so weird.
1: They are.
0: Okay, well, Dearen, you've already done it, but will we do the third one for pride?
2: Fine.
1: We'll do it for Roz.
0: Let's go.
1: Give her a little chance.
0: Third one for pride. Let's go for it. Okay, Friday night, it's party time. Feeling ready, looking fine. Bien Diego, Rambanedo, with the magic in his eyes. Checking every girl inside. Grooving like he does the mambo. And he's the man, Ali and El Disco. Playing sexy, feeling hotter. He's the king, Baleando, El Rimto, Rajiminando.
1: What?
0: And the
1: Ross.
0: DJ...
1: Oh!
2: Borat.
0: No.
1: I don't know who it is.
0: You would have got it when I went.
1: Borat.
0: And I said, hey. Was my Spanish not absolutely perfect for that?
2: You went Borat.
0: Absolutely.
1: It was shocking.
0: Okay, Dearen Garrahy, congratulations.
2: Yeah,
0: you are the winner. You've done it. 2FM Mornings.
1: It's a bit of an anticlimax because the last one was terrible.
0: Reign supreme.
1: Guys, I have a busy program this morning on 2FM Mornings. So Africa O'Connell went and did a report for us about refereeing, right? And the importance of people actually wanting to referee. They're looking for more people to do it. And so she did some investigating over the weekend, and we're going to be talking about that in the program this morning.
0: Great. Wasn't that thing where there was the primetime investigates where your man, he was talking about the abuse that he would get as a referee.
1: Yeah.
0: Absolutely mad, some of the stuff that goes on.
1: But it can be a great job.
0: Yes, fair play to them.
1: And Daniela Moyles,
2: Dearen turning it around. But yeah, it can be a great job.
1: Do you mind not,
0: don't poo-poo all over my item, Carl.
1: It is Joe Duffy era.
0: Yeah, but it's also a very bad thing. It's a very sad thing as well, isn't it? Good afternoon to you. It was a terrible way he was treated.
3: And then tell us what else is coming up on the programme there today.
1: Sorry, Daniela Moyles, psychotherapist. She's going to be in talking about friendship breakups.
2: Okay.
1: And they can be just as harmful and hurtful as relationship breakups.
0: Yes.
1: Do you know what I mean?
0: Mm-hmm. That's a very tough one now. So if you want to get in touch with us, 51551.
2: Your friend Joe and
1: your friend has broken your heart.
0: One of the saddest things that could ever happen to you. All right, then we'll let you have this one. Go for it.
1: Fragma, talk is miracle. Two of them breakfast. Yeah, you're welcome.

0: right here, right now. This would be my number one listen song by the end of the year.
1: Oh, that's a good idea. We should have predictions for our end of year Spotify Wrapped.
0: Yeah, Slater, that is Dance. We're playing a lot here on 2FM, and it is one of those songs that is taken over online as well. It is so good.
1: Such a tune, in fairness. It is 2 minutes to 10 o'clock and it's time for us to get out of here. Dieran Gara, he is on the way next, so don't go anywhere. Demi and Mikey with you here on 2FM at 12, and you have got Laura and Katya with you from 3.
0: We'll be back here tomorrow from 6. We'll see you then.
1: Good luck.
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8: It's 10 o'clock. Good morning. On Emma Cunahan. Two separate e-scooter crashes in Carlow and Dublin have claimed the life of one teenager and left another seriously injured. Gardaí are appealing for witnesses. Kate Carolyn reports.
9: Emergency services were called to Carpenter's Way in Carlow town just after 8:30 last night, following reports that two people had fallen from an e-scooter. One teenager sustained serious injuries and later died in hospital. The second man was medically assessed at the scene and did not require hospital treatment. The scene remained sealed off for forensic examination. Local diversions are in place and Gardaí have appealed for witnesses to contact them. Separately, two young teenagers were injured outside a hotel in Portmarnock in Dublin last night in another incident involving an e-scooter. One of the boys remains in a serious condition in hospital, while the other boy is being treated for non-life-threatening injuries.
8: The Cabinet will this morning sign off on an extended reprieve on fuel prices for motorists. The current excise reductions on petrol and diesel will continue now until September. A fingernail found in a cake, a battery in a pack of almonds and a slug in a noodle dish are just some of the complaints received by the Food Safety Authority last year. The authority received over 6,000 complaints to its advice line in 2025. That's up 23% on the previous year. The majority of complaints related to unfit food and hygiene standards. Nearly 1,700 complaints related to hygiene standards, including rodents spotted in food businesses and staff not washing their hands are smoking in their aprons.
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8: Cloudy this morning with scattered showers, but becoming brighter later with sunny spells developing and top temperatures 16 to 21 degrees.
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10: 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Extra gum. Chew good.
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0: Connor Behan, what is going on in the world of entertainment? Tell me.
11: When I tell you the names Nyka Coughlan, Lana Del Rey, Cardi B, Sabrina Carpenter, you think, oh, they've all done campaigns for Skims over the years, because Skims is Kim Kardashian's shapewear brand. Every so often, massive star does often quite a sexy or fab shoot in undie shapewear, whatever you might have yourself. Well, the latest name is somewhat unexpected because it's Will Ferrell.
0: Yes! I loved this last night when I saw it.
11: This is mental. He is posing in vests and underwear in California. character as Lonnie Hawkins, a pro golfer he plays in a new comedy series called The Hawk. That comes to Netflix on July 19th. But he is, of course, in true Will Ferrell fashion, committed to the bid enormously early and is already doing this promo shoot in character in his skivvies. I mean, he's 57.
0: He looks well, first and foremost.
11: He's in good nick. He does have a farmer's tan, which, you know, like golfers would be out in the sun and they'd wear the polo shirts. And I did think last night, did they draw the tan on or did he commit to that himself?
0: I'd say he committed to himself. To it himself.
11: Do you ever think you'd see the day you were like, you know, all these sex stars and then suddenly...
0: Connor, I'm not shocked. Kim knows what she's doing.
11: I thought you were just saying, I'm not shocked because I fancy Will Ferrell.
0: That too.
11: I expected that.
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0: Good morning. Welcome along to the programme. It's Ciarán with you until 12 o'clock today. 51552 to text. You can WhatsApp 0871 879 200, or you can email Ciarán at rte.ie. We have a very busy show coming up for you this morning. We're going to be kicking off with things to do with referees. I mentioned this in the breakfast show. So Afric spent her Saturday getting stuck into the world of referees, and she's going to tell us all about it. Daniela Moyles will be walking us through the heartbreak that no one talks about enough, the friendship breakups that can leave us worse off than any ex ever could. Aisling Frawley will be here to highlight the importance of mobility and paying attention to not just how much we lift, but how we move. And Ali Hardiman is going to tell us about her film, about the place where a midlife crisis meets Irish dancing. Yes, you heard that right. Here's Sienna Spiro. This is Material Lover on 2FM Mornings.

Material Lover here on 2FM Mornings. I made an observation about that song the other day to producer Kate. I was like, that sounds like something from a Bridget Jones movie. And she's like, yeah, it does. And I've actually just realised it is in The Devil Wears Prada 2. So I was warm. I didn't get it, but I was warm. 51502 to text. You can WhatsApp 087-187-9200 or you can email Dearnit@rte.ie. Starting the programme, same way we always do. The stories that caught our attention here in the office this morning. So a new Morgan McKinley report has found most Irish workers say flexible working is key to whether they accept a job offer. So Morgan McKinley are a recruitment consultancy. And the firm found that 73% of employees in Ireland said access to flexible work

impacts their decision to take a job. That's nearly 10% above the global average of 64%. There is a bit of a lack of trust between employees and employers, though, because also in the report it said 49% of workers said they plan to actively look for a new job over the next 6 months, i.e. they're afraid their job might go, or, you know, there'll be job losses or reduction in staff numbers. But only 63% of employers said they have no plans to reduce staff numbers. There were some other findings in the report. 46% of employees said they were uncomfortable with AI being used to assess their performance during interviews. I did not know until today that that's a thing, that AI is used as part of it. That is creepy. I don't like the sound of that. So overall learnings from this: let people be a bit flexible in their work hours and stay away from AI assessments, and you'll have a lovely little happy workforce. There you go. That's my message to employees today. For what it's worth, not that they care. In France, there is news outside of the heat that they're dealing with. So, French Parliament passed some laws yesterday that will hopefully tackle some ultra-fast fashion waste. So, it took more than 2 years of debate and discussion, but yesterday a bill was passed that puts limits on lots of things, including online fast fashion retailers like Shein and Temu. So the new law sets out the terms for fining companies that release loads of new products over short time periods at prices far below the cost of repairing them. So the fines could be as high as €6 per product this year, rising as high as €10 per item in 2030. The law also bans advertising by the companies, and it bans online influencers from promoting them. So I guess influencers doing, I guess, paid ads with the companies rather than just maybe, I don't know, shouting out something that they bought themselves. I guess it comes under the umbrella of actual advertisement, as in them being paid. Shein has said that it's not an ultra fast fashion retailer. They say they make small initial batches and only replenish stock when demand is proven. I've never seen any. On those types of sites, it doesn't feel like they have small batches of product. Anyway, that could be just me. Either way, the measure makes France the first European country to specifically target ultra fast fashion, which is a cool thing. WhatsApp news today that I welcome. Some interesting changes are happening. So they've said users will no longer have to share phone numbers to exchange messages. People have to pick their own usernames. We got chatting about usernames this morning. My MSN username back in the day, which my friends still call me and slag me about, was Dear Da Dude. Yeah, it was deardadude@hotmail.com. Don't email me. I don't have access to it anymore. That's what used to come up for my I think there was maybe a little asterisk in there as well, a little star, and some other little sideways smiley face at some point too. What was yours? Let us know, 51552. So Meta say the move is designed to protect the privacy of your phone number. Now I'm like, why wasn't this always a thing? Where, like, you're part of, I guess, like, WhatsApp is a social media platform in a way. You don't have to give your phone number to people on Instagram for them to contact you, or Facebook. Anyway, it just seems very obvious, but it's welcome. So the change means that when you're added to, say, like, a big group, your number is no longer being automatically shared with everyone, that you're just kind of brought into the group with your username. As with all these username situations, it's first come, first serve, and they're being gradually rolled out worldwide over the coming months. So hey, no one go and take Dear Da Dude. That is mine. Any Dearens out there? By the time we get it, we will likely be back to, _hun_dear_da_dude_heart_kiss_! You can't have that one either. That's mine. Sons and daughters. So this is this has been confirmed. Confirmation that you didn't imagine it. Particularly, I guess, if you're from a family where it's boys and girls, right? I'm just from an all-girl family, but I still find it very interesting. So a study has found daughters and sons are treated differently. Good old Rachel Galvo, she'll love this. If you know Rachel Galvo, the comedian, we've had her on the programme. But a lot of her greatest Instagram reels are about this, the different ways daughters and sons are treated. Researchers found daughters are given more advice on dating and relationships, as well as getting more protection and financial support. Okay, so that's a positive. Sons, meanwhile, are encouraged to be competitive, get help with sports and athletics, and are allowed more sexual freedom. A few things were still equal between the genders, however, with both sons and daughters getting the same amount of education and career support. So that's good. Any funny stories in your family? I'd love to hear them. 51552, where it's glaringly obvious how differently the sons and daughters are treated. 51552, WhatsApp 087-187-9200. Now on to relationships. God, we're really covering it all this morning. On to relationships. And

And yet again, another trend, the promises. Promises to make your life better. This one is called the sunset clause. So the basis is that when two people get together, they agree on a date, an actual date, when they will either commit to one another or move on. It's that simple. It's solid. The trend promises to avoid a drawn-out breakup or years of loveless coupledom. So it stops those relationships where, I guess, one person is super into it and all in and the other one's kind of like, yeah, I'm happy to just coast. So, look, it's easy to be pessimistic about this one, but I think it sounds like a healthy conversation. You know, it might feel like it's a ticking time bomb waiting for the date to arrive because you don't know what way your other half is going to go, or you're sure that you want out by that date. Also, does it mean that you just can't bow out before that date? Are you locked in to this date? What do you think? Is the sunset clause the way forward? Do you think it's a good thing? How do you manage healthy check-ins with your relationship as well? Because we've all have it. You know when you have something that you're itching to say to your other half and you're like, I know today isn't the day because I need to pick my battles because they have this and that going on. Should we just put a date in the diary to talk about this? Do you do that? Like, I'm going to hook the name or the word hygiene onto this. Do you have good relationship hygiene? I actually hate it so much. People talk about sleep hygiene. Anyway, do you have good relationship hygiene? Have you ever set a time scale for, you know, let's revisit this topic in 2 months? And does it work well for you? 51552 or WhatsApp 087 187 9200. And bit of public warning here. Lily Allen is playing 3 Arena tonight and tomorrow. But she has made a bit of a statement overnight because the tour is getting some criticism. So fans have been venting their frustrations after her performance ran for just 50 minutes at a recent gig. They also said there's no fan interaction, but she has kind of clapped back at that and said it's intentional. She said it's not a straightforward concert with the throwbacks and the Olays that we might expect. To be fair, who would expect Olays from Lily Allen? Even if she's in full throttle, I don't think I'd expect an Olay chant. So the show has always been advertised as Lily Allen performs West End Girl. So it's a run through of her album from start to finish. There's 14 songs adding up to about 44 minutes and then, I guess, give or take what's going on and off the stage. We give her a few extra minutes. So she said that not breaking the fourth wall helps with the storytelling. That's fair. That's the way she sold it. And the album is a story, so you can see why she, you know, wants people to stay in the narrative. So reviews of the performance itself have actually been positive. So anyone heading tonight and tomorrow, you will have a great time. Just be prepared. It isn't a main stage EP festival type performance. It's more of a show with a fourth wall. If you are heading, enjoy it. But yeah, let us know your relationship hygiene. Sorry, I hate it. But anyway, 51552 WhatsApp 087 187 9200, or you can email Darren@rte.ie. Africa O'Connell is in with us in a couple of minutes' time talking about referees. She's done a report on it. She was with him over the weekend. Here's Lola Young, Messy on 2FM Mornings.

0: That's Lola Young with Messy here on 2FM Mornings. We were talking about a new relationship trend called the sunset clause, where you put an actual date in the diary to go, okay, we're either going to go our separate ways. You know, on that date, you decide whether you're going to go your separate ways, you're going to stay in it for the long haul. And talking about just scheduling things in general for your relationship, Texan says, not exactly a taboo topic, but we put dates in the calendar for financial checkups. We have a joint account for bills, the mortgage, etc., that we both contribute to, but then we have our own spending money, but we like to keep it fair when random things come up, like picking up food for the pets, takeaways, etc. So we do a sit down day once a month, and we do a mine yours and calculate who owes who what, so we make sure no one's stuck for personal spending money and no one's taking the brunt of the financial burden. Nearly 10 years and it's working well, and getting married in November, so we must be doing something right. Ah, love it. Keep the text coming in. 51552 WhatsApp 0871879200.
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0: Noah Kahan, that is Doors here on 2FM Mornings. It's 10:26 if you're just joining. 51552 if you'd like to text and get involved. Now, most of us have shouted at a referee from the sidelines, or at least the coach, at some stage in our lives. We're all guilty of a little bit of that. But very few of us would actually put our hand up to do the job ourselves. GAA matches don't happen without referees, and clubs right across the country need more of them. At the weekend, AFRIC went to find out how the pathway from refereeing Go Games to All-Ireland Senior Finals actually happens. AFRIC, first of all,
1: Sport.
0: What exactly is the Leinster Referee Academy, and what was the day like when you arrived on Saturday?
1: It was actually that I was so nervous going out there because I'm not a sports gal. I know I give off, oh, she could do anything kind of vibe, but no, as it turns out, no. So we went out to Abbottstown at the National Games Development Centre in Abbottstown, which is the most unreal facility. It's out where, you know, the National Aquatic Centre is and all that kind of stuff. So yes, it's just sport, sport, sport. And they hold the academy out there. So the idea behind it, right, is to give people who are refereeing at club and county level a pathway to getting to provincial level and then onwards to kind of national level refereeing, right?
0: Okay.
1: So it's basically about getting these people who are doing, because it's all grassroots, it all starts in your local club and all that kind of stuff. But to get to the very highest levels, like to say refereeing a All-Ireland semi-final in Croke Park or whatever it is, that's where you kind of get the pathway from, is okay, it's academies like this.
0: So a lot of us assume referees would, you know, learn the rules, that's about it. They go off and do the job.
1: Yeah.
0: But there's a lot more going on.
1: They didn't appreciate it when I suggested that.
0: That wasn't well received.
1: That wasn't well received, but there is loads more going on than that. So when I arrived, all these lads and girls as well, there's women there too, are in the gym and they're doing strength training and they're doing squats, they're doing pull-ups, they're doing all kinds of stuff. They were doing their strength training and then later in the morning, they were being taken out to do speed tests and cardio,
0: oh,
1: which is
0: God,
1: horrifying.
0: Kind of like the bleep test from school.
1: Exactly like test from school,
0: no,
1: except there's cameras on you.
0: Oh, hell. Hell.
1: Can you imagine? I actually couldn't go. So, because when you think about it, right, the referees, they might not be playing the game, but they have to be moving as fast, if not faster, than the players on the pitch. So they have to be super fit.
0: Like actually match fit.
1: Match fit, exactly. So if you want to referee a match, particularly at these highest levels, all these teams, like the senior teams, are getting fitter and fitter as time goes on. So the referees have to match them. And that's what all the lads were doing when I was there.
0: Who did you get to speak to while you were there?
1: I thought they would...
0: Who did you interrupt?
1: Who did I interrupt in their day? Well, I interrupted several people as going about their day. But I thought they'd all hate me and be like, this one coming in. I absolutely no idea what she's talking about. And I don't have any idea what I'm talking about when it comes to this, when it comes to GAA with this stuff. They could not have been nicer, this crowd of people. They explained everything to me. And the first person I spoke to was Kevin McDonnell. He's really young. He's in his early 20s. He's been refereeing since he was 16. And he told me a little bit about the academy and how it works as a pathway to refereeing bigger matches.
2: Yeah, it's just getting yourself up to a certain level. So the academy, get brought in and you're kind of helped coach by a senior referee. So you get put into kind of the more, I suppose, tier two games, essentially. So you get kind of an opportunity to get coached by a senior referee, do kind of two tier games and just get that bit of experience at kind of inter-county level, but you're still refereeing at a fairly high standard as well.
1: What pushed you into refereeing? Because you're very young.
2: When I was young, so I've been refereeing since I was 16. The honest answer is money initially, yeah, pocket money. But then as I kind of progressed through refereeing, I just got kind of a taste for it a bit more and more. Injuries played their part in playing. So I'm still playing a little bit of junior football, but I would have been playing kind of adult, senior, if those maybe injuries hadn't happened. So yeah, it was just a great way to stay in the game, a great way to stay fit. And yeah, I've just absolutely loved it. So the last kind of 4 or 5 years I've been refereeing an adult in Dublin. So this year I just wanted to kind of push myself that little bit further and see how far I can take it, really.
1: What's the next level for you? Where do you want to be next level and then, say, 5 years' time?
2: Yeah, like, I suppose it goes the academy, then you're on kind of the development panel in Leinster. So that's where you kind of get the more senior under-20s minor games. And then you progress further onto that. That would be Club All-Ireland final. and so on. So it's kind of just a pathway. It's a kind of a 2 or 3 year journey, which you kind of have to buy into. And then, yeah, like hopefully if everything goes well, it would be to probably go to the national panel. So that would kind of be the goal then in maybe 3 or 4 years, maybe 5 years, depending on, you know, I suppose opportunities have to come your way as well. And when you get those opportunities, do you grasp them as well?
1: I just love the idea. Like it's he's brilliant, and he's you know, he's on his way now. He's going to be refereeing All Ireland finals, yeah, you know, in a couple of years. But I loved the fact that when he was 16, he was like, did it for the cash. Needed a few bob.
0: He's like, what a silly question.
1: Exactly. I asked him as well about Kevin. I asked Kevin about refereeing and what it is about it that he loves so much.
2: Picking up the whistle from a very young age at 16, doing under eights at that age, it just, I got a feel for it. And it's just good being up out early, and essentially you have the best view on the pitch when you're doing games. I was fortunate enough to do a good few games this year with Leinster, but like you are the best spectator at the end of the day. And once you're in a game, it's just, you kind of, you don't lose yourself in it because you have to concentration, but you're almost playing yourself.
1: Flow state.
2: Yeah, exactly. Like you can kind of see a run that needs to be made and you're almost like putting yourself in that position. But yeah, it's really enjoyable rather than being on the sideline. It's being in that centre of the pitch or going up and down the pitch with the players as well. So.
1: Flow state, Darren. Flow state. Could you hear me there? Was I close enough to the microphone, do you think?
3: Flow state.
1: That's good.
0: So I guess the point of the academy is to get guys and girls who have been refereeing in their county up to the next level.
1: Yes, exactly. Yes. And to do that, what they're overseen by provincial and national panel referees at the academy. And one of these was Sean Stack. He had literally the weekend before been refereeing the All Ireland quarterfinals in Thurles. And I asked him whether this kind of academy was something that he had done himself.
4: Yeah, I was very lucky to get pulled into the same academy that a lot of these young lads are in, and came through and worked through the Leinster club and through the Leinster underage system. So this is exactly where it starts. So for anyone who's interested in refereeing or being involved in those sort of games, it's just doing your work in your club and in your county, and your county will hopefully push you onto your province, and then you come here and you get to make more friends, to get to do more work and drive it on even more. You can see lads here driving each other on.

0: And on match days, you're definitely the least important team, but you are the third team on the pitch working together. And that's great to have, and it's a network to have. And for myself, at whatever level, I finished up my playing career and got into another team. And it's been one of the most enjoyable things I've done in my entire GAA career. In my opinion, it's the closest thing to playing. You get to put on gear, you get to go out, you get to try and perform on the day. From my view, it was I do a bit of coaching and did at the time, but this is the closest buzz to going out on a game day and being part of the on-field action.
1: Oh, lads, he was such a lovely fella. Real quiet. It's so funny because he's real quiet, real kind of serious, but he's out in, you know, the middle of 50,000 people or whatever it was. And he has to be in charge of the whole game and the whole thing. It's wild. But one thing that might surprise people as well, we talked about it a little bit before, is how fit referees have to be.
2: Yeah.
1: Jamie Queenie was there as well. He was conducting the fitness tests outside and I chatted to him.
3: I'm learning and development manager with Leinster GAA. So today we're looking at, we're doing a round of testing with referees, both on our academy and our provincial panels. So
4: I am looking at these lads here. I was just inside in the building inside. They're doing squats, they're doing, you know, lifts, they're doing the whole lot. And you have them out here as well. They're doing speed tests.
3: Yeah, well, we're running through currently just a 30-metre flat-out speed test. So, look, as you know, the game of Gaelic football and hurling is quite fast, and these men and women need to be able to move from A to B quite quickly. So this has given us a good indication of where they're at from a speed point of view.
4: You have to be so fit, and it's like the speed of some of these lads is unbelievable.
3: Yeah, look at their like, I mean, we consider them athletes. I mean, and I think they consider themselves athletes as well. A lot of these guys are playing at the highest level, and when I say playing, I mean refereeing. But they're in Croke Park refereeing All Ireland quarterfinals, semi-finals, and stuff. So yeah, they need to be as fit, if not fitter, than the players who are on the pitch beside them.
2: Avery, did Jamie talk at all about the need to be mentally strong? Because I guess that's the thing that might deter people, because
1: completely.
2: It can be so difficult, I'm sure.
1: Completely. And I asked him about this. I asked a couple of people about this, actually, and Morris Deegan, who I'll talk to in just a sec, also had things to say about it. But Jamie, I asked him about kind of the mental strength you need as well to be a referee. He challenged
3: Not only
1: me.
3: Do we do the fitness work that we're doing here with them, but we do things like mental skills training and things like that as well, which really helps them focus on, you know, becoming the best on the field of play.
4: Somebody who's, you know, say through injury, not able to play anymore at the same kind of intensity, refereeing seems to be another way, as well as coaching, to stay in the game.
3: Definitely, and I mean, it's something we're trying to encourage, is more younger people in particular, but not only younger people, maybe players who have retired from the game, to get back into refereeing. Because look, it probably gets a bad rep when you see some of the negativity around some of the decisions and things like that, but they're only the small things that you see. Everyone sees the bad things, but like, from, if you talk to any of these guys here today, they'll tell you how rewarding it is to give back. And that's what we're trying to encourage, is younger people, but the more people who are retired players coming back into the game and giving back to it.
1: So that was Jamie Queenie, Leinster development manager. And finally then I got to talk to Morris Deegan, who is the chairman of Leinster Referees. He was producing me all day. He was amazing.
2: Go on.
1: He was like, you're going to talk to this person, you're going to talk to this person. I was like, amazing. He is from Stradbally. He's in County Laois. He has refereed up at the very highest level, All Ireland Senior Football Finals. There's a picture of him on the wall on the campus, and he explained to me what it is they're trying to do with the Leinster Referee Academy.
5: A year ago, we looked at starting up an academy, and my predecessor, John Bannon, was one of the mainstays behind that. And my ethos on it is try get the referees in early, in young, try keep them or retain them as best we can. But what we're also doing, what I've also tried to do this year, is especially in the minor and the under 20 championships in Leinster, is to try give them matches. This is where you're going to test them. You give them the matches, and if they perform, then they'll push themselves on. Refereeing is like playing football or hurling. It's like a career, it's like a pathway. And I'm trying to set up a proper pathway for these young referees coming through that are 23, 24, 25, 26. And then they can see at the end of the tunnel, they should be trying to promote themselves to try a referee at national level. They want to be refereeing the likes of the Corks and the Kerrys of this world. I'm just here to try help them, support them, put the proper structures in place, and at all times push them to their limits as much as we can.
1: That's Maurice, and I asked him as well what someone, if you're interested, if you're listening to this, you're interested in getting into refereeing, how someone should go about it.
5: Obviously, you go to your administrator in each county, or in your club, you go to your own club. As we were talking earlier, the community-based, the J is all about community. So you go to your own club secretary, your own club chairman. Tell your club chairman that. Could be the fella that's living next door to you. Could be your father. Could be your mother. Doesn't matter. Do you know what I mean? You just go to... What you do is you just go, tell them that you're interested in refereeing. Start from there. They'll contact, obviously, the administrator in each county, and they'll get you up and running. Then once you're after... When you're after being refereeing in your own county for a year or two or whatever, and you might start refereeing Go games, under 12, under 10, under 8s. On a Sunday morning in Timahoe and Stradbally, my own club. Do you know what I mean? And that's how it starts. Do you know what I mean? And you have to start somewhere. So start there. And then the process then will kick in. Start with your county. Then we'll bring them into Leinster. Then from Leinster, then we'll bring them. Then you go on to national. Refereeing is not only just about going out and refereeing the middle field. There's a social aspect to it, which you can see here this morning, the way everybody is mixing. Yep. I'm after having to give out a few.
4: You were giving out there a few minutes ago, yeah?
5: I was giving out a few of the lads for running off with jerseys that they shouldn't have been. And, there's a great social aspect to it.
2: Maurice is your good pal now.
1: If Maurice and I are like this, he wanted to get me doing fitness tests, and I said, Maurice, sorry, I have to get out of here. Sorry, apologies.
2: Somewhere to be.
1: Good luck.
2: Maurice, I'll be back to you. If you like the sound of that, Leinster GAA run loads of referee training courses. Just look at leinstergaa.ie to see theirs. But like Maurice said, they're run across the country, so just ask around. Our sporting gal.
1: Ah, the sports journalist.
2: Africa Connell, thank you.
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4: 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Need a quick breather? 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

0: Tapia, that is Don't You Worry Child here on 2FM Mornings. It's now 10:46 a.m. Now, we all understand the damage that separations and breakups can do. It can hurt confidence and trust and just your own self-image. There's often a lot of advice to turn to, though. But what happens when it's not a romantic relationship that you've lost? What happens when you lose your partner in crime, your best friend? Daniela Moyles is a psychotherapist and broadcaster, and she's here to tell me about what happens when a friendship comes to an end. Daniela, first and foremost, welcome.
1: Thank you for having me. It's lovely.
0: Delighted to have you. Are we being dramatic by saying that the end of a friendship can hurt as much as the end of a romantic partnership? Is that dramatic or is that valid?
1: You're absolutely not being dramatic. Actually, you're being totally accurate. And the research backs this up. Friendship breakups light up the same pathways in the brain, hurt the same way emotionally, physically, all the things as a romantic breakup. So yeah, it's grief. It's real grief.
0: Okay.
1: Yeah.
0: So we're not being over the top.
1: Not at all. Unlike us. Usually we are quite traumatic, you know.
0: All the time. But people don't tend to recognise that similarity, I guess. And so it's probably made harder by the fact that you can't be as public about your hurt. Like
1: exactly.
0: if it's a romantic breakup, you kind of can be. Like there's room for that. But there isn't really with friendships.
1: Yeah, we have like social scripts that will run, right? So if our friend loses her boyfriend and she's talking about it 100 times, we're like, oh, we get it. We get it. Okay, well, we might be like, okay, hopefully she's going to be finished soon talking about that. But we do kind of run these social scripts. You know, we'll check in. If it's a kind of a traditional loss that we have rituals for, we'll send flowers. We'll be there. We'll support. But we're experiencing the same pain in a friendship breakup with none of that. No ritual, no social script, no support. In fact, it's kind of taboo because usually friendship breakups happen slowly. You know, there's no huge, big confrontation generally or conflict or closure. It's kind of like a slow degrading of something over years. And so we don't really know how to name it and we don't really know how to support people in it. And what we call that in psychology is complex grief. And actually, it's harder to move through than traditional grief. Because
0: we don't have that
1: support. So it's something that's just socially taboo, something that's not acknowledged socially. So we basically bear the same feeling, but we do it alone. And that second dart, that isolation piece, is like pain on top of pain, you know?
0: Yeah.
1: It's sad.
0: So how does the grief usually manifest for someone, do you think? Or how do they process it? Kind of quietly, I guess.
1: Well, we've no choice but to process it quietly in terms of our own lived experience and expression. But you'll probably notice it because It'll show up in the same way that any grief would, right? Like if it's outward, it's going to be things like irritability, low mood. Sometimes we'll use an acceptable cover emotion like anger, because what a friendship breakup will actually surface is kind of these complex feelings that we really don't want to acknowledge, like shame, feelings of rejection, exclusion, like past wounds where we felt abandoned. We're not just bringing that into work on a Tuesday, you know, like that's heavy stuff. So if it's outward, it'll kind of be that low mood type thing. And often what actually happens, which I think is really interesting, is when we have that cover emotion of anger, which is kind of like our acceptable negative emotion.
0: Yes.
1: Oftentimes we'll turn that inwards because it's safest, especially as women, right? We're not necessarily socially trained to turn our anger outwards and start screaming at our colleagues. So we'll start screaming at ourselves. We'll be like, you're useless. You're a failure. You're not good enough. You look terrible today. All this negative self-talk is really amplified. And actually sometimes that can be a consequence of just being in your grief.
0: Yeah.
1: Or amplified by your grief, you know?
0: It's really hard. I think as well, I don't know if it's, maybe I'm making this up, but I feel like Irish women, it's probably worse for us as well, because we so quickly go, I don't want to cause a problem. I don't want to be dramatic. I don't want to cause ructions within the overall friend group, say. Mm-hmm. I think that's a massive part of it as well. You don't want to be the one that people go, it was all going grand. And then she said what so-and-so to that friend and it's caused chaos for all of us and it's selfish of her. You don't want to be that person in the group.
1: Yeah.
0: So you can often just then be quiet about it.
1: And turn it inwards. That's that social taboo piece where there's no social script, there's no social ritual, and you're naming the layers of complexity there because it's hardly ever just you and one friend. There's a network usually that is, you know, feeling the domino effect of this breakup, let's say. And so oftentimes we'll just kind of deal with the grief and turn it all inwards. And that's really difficult.
0: It's really hard.
1: Really difficult.
0: And you don't want to, I guess, open a can of worms. But I think like no matter what kind of book or, you know, podcast you listen to around therapy, they're like, the can of worms sometimes needs to be opened. Mm-hmm. Because otherwise you're just like that, you're turning it inwards. What would your advice be to someone who, say, does want to bring up something with a friend that could be relationship ending, But it's better to say it and to, I guess, confront the person than not.
1: Do you mean if the friendship breakup is looming?
0: Yes.
1: And you're trying to avoid it?
0: Yes.
1: Well, I mean, that's definitely the healthy thing, isn't it? Because as we mentioned, with friendship breakups, it's usually this slow degradation over time. I mean, if there is a big conflict or there is a big moment where there's a rupture, our brain actually handles that way better because there's a place to turn to blame for the feeling, right?
0: Okay.
1: But if we have this kind of slow degradation, we hate that. Psychologically, we hate that because we don't deal well with uncertainty, ambiguity. What happened? Was it me? Was it her? So if you can feel that happening, there's this kind of feeling of distance or just the energy. We know as women, there's an energy. There's something wrong in that yeah. relationship. As much as it's so uncomfortable, and again, we oftentimes don't have script for this. We can be people pleasing. We can be conflict avoidant. It is so much better in the long term to plan that coffee, to make that phone call, to sit down and try and name in the best way you can when things are not emotionally loaded what you're feeling and use I statements, right? So don't come in with a you've been doing this, you've been doing that.
0: Oh, that's
1: you could just start with an
0: I feel
1: there's distance between us. I feel something has changed. I feel something has shifted. Keep the focus on you and you're much more likely to maybe find a middle ground and rectify things before it's too late.
0: I imagine modern friendship breakups are harder in many ways because of social media.
1: Mm-hmm.
0: Do you think that really adds to how tough it can be?
1: Oh my God, I think it amplifies it so much.
0: Yeah.
1: I mean, this is an uncomfortable thing, right? This is an uncomfortable thing, even if you take out social media and you just focus on the person-to-person experience or the wider network of friends. It's already really emotionally loaded, really complex. You've got all these uncomfortable feelings of rejection and shame and all these things. And then you add on top of it this absolutely totally novel experience of seeing your broken up friend's life
0: yeah.
1: play out day by day, milestone by milestone, and you've no idea how to manage that piece. Do you like it? Do you not? Do you comment? Do you not? Do you mute? Do you not? Do you unfollow? Do you not? You know, do they unfollow back? What does that mean? And because there's no communication in that piece, everyone's inferring what each interaction means. It's a social app, but it's also lacking all of the social context, so it's very loaded, and I think it adds a lot of complexity to that piece, especially if you're trying to manage your own difficult feelings in it. It can be very emotional.
0: An anonymous text. My best friend stopped speaking to me and moved out almost 10 years ago. I still have trouble accepting it or making peace with it.
1: It's really hurtful, isn't it? And like, I've talked to people. This is a universal experience. This is not unique. This is not rare. We all experience this and it can really live in the body. People have dreams about it, especially if life starts to get hard. It can resurface again. You know, if you're feeling resilient and robust, you might be fine for a week. And then you've got a tough week and something bad happens and you feel low and you remember, oh my God, and that person hasn't talked to me in 10 years and they moved out. I'm awful. It's a really difficult piece to process and it lives in the body. And sometimes I think the best way to manage it is not to seek reconciliation. So with a romantic breakup, we don't necessarily think, oh, you need to get back together for everything to be fine and for you to feel better. We recognize, okay, you need to move through the feeling of the breakup. What did that person give you that you can now give yourself? What do you miss from them that you can now expand out in your life? And it's the same with the friendship breakup. You know, it's about actually facing off with, what did that bring up for me? Did it bring up feelings of rejection? Did it bring up feelings of shame? How can I process that? I'm not in school anymore. I'm an adult. I actually am likable. Here's all the evidence for how I am likable. Here's all my other friends who love and value me. Maybe these are the lessons that I learned from that friendship. It doesn't have to be forever. So sometimes healing can look like just processing the complexity of the experience of losing that friend without trying to reconcile.
0: Do you think it's really normal for, I guess, particularly women and in their 30s, right? Where you're in that kind of age bracket of some people, it is that weird stage where some people might have 3 kids, some people might still be single, and then there's everything in between.
1: Yeah.
0: And sometimes that can mean that people just grow apart
1: yeah.
0: and you don't need to have a conversation about it. Do you think it just happens
1: totally.
0: And that we need to normalize that that's something that can just happen? And it's
1: totally
0: it's just the way things are.
1: A lot to be said for not taking things personal. And I don't want to say that lightly because this is a hurtful experience. And sometimes it is personal. It feels really personal. But that is so beautifully put. Like sometimes it just isn't personal and
0: yeah.
1: it's not that deep. And sometimes if we have that old wound where we're vulnerable to that feeling of being abandoned, we can take it personal and spin a narrative, right? Oh, that person doesn't like me anymore, or they don't care to be around me anymore, or whatever narrative helps us to make sense of it in the way that feels right for us. But sometimes it really isn't it isn't that deep. And it is just like life circumstances, and it is just busyness and schedules, and that doesn't feel nice. It's still really hard to process that life has gotten in the way of a friendship. But if that's the case, maybe again, it's a conversation. You know, it's a conversation, and it's a making an effort and seeing where you can try to make space for that friendship if it's really something that you care about and something that you want to keep in your life.
0: Daniela Moyles, a joy to have you today.
1: Thank you
0: so much. You can find Daniela online. Just head to Daniela Moyles on social, or if you're interested in psychotherapy work, head to The Still, where she writes about topics just like today's.
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0: DJ Goja, that is Mi Chico here on 2FM Mornings at 10:58. We were talking earlier on how a study has confirmed that sons and daughters are treated differently in different ways. Text in saying, morning, there were six in my family, but if we were having lunch and one of the boys arrived, Mam would be like, oh, he's here, quick, stick on the kettle and make a sandwich for him. It was a joke in our family, and when we get together, we still talk about it. Great memories of our wonderful mam. Love that. You can keep the text coming in, 51552, or you can WhatsApp 087-187-9200.
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4: 11 o'clock. Good morning. I'm Emma Cunahan. Two separate e-scooter crashes in Carlow and Dublin have claimed the life of one teenage boy and left another seriously injured. Gardaí are appealing for witnesses. Kate Carolyn reports.
5: Emergency services were called to Carpenter's Way in Carlow town just after 8:30 last night, following reports that two people had fallen from an e-scooter. One teenager sustained serious injuries and later died in hospital. The second man was medically assessed at the scene and did not require hospital treatment. The scene remained sealed off for forensic examination. Local diversions are in place and Gardaí have appealed for witnesses to contact them. Separately, two young teenagers were injured outside a hotel in Portmarnock in Dublin last night in another incident involving an e-scooter. One of the boys remains in a serious condition in hospital, while the other boy is being treated for non-life-threatening injuries.
4: VAT charged in cafes, restaurants, catering services and hairdressers will be cut from 13.5% to 9% from midnight tonight. With more, here's the Economics and Public Affairs Editor David Murphy.
6: This development will benefit food service elements of a broad range of enterprises, including hotels, restaurants, cafes and visitor attractions. The rate was reduced in the pandemic, but returned to the higher level in 2023. Following a campaign by the hospitality industry, the government agreed to reduce the rate to 9% from July the 1st. The Labour Party has criticised the move. It argues the government should focus on small indigenous companies, but this measure will also help big players like McDonald's. Taoiseach Micheál Martin said the reduction was aimed to help the hospitality and hairdressing sectors, which have been under pressure, particularly in rural Ireland.
4: The central bank has launched a new map showing the location of every ATM and cash service point in the country. From today, members of the public can now also notify the regulator via an online form if they believe there is insufficient access to cash in their community. The measures are part of efforts to safeguard access to cash.
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4: Becoming brighter through the morning with sunny spells and top temperatures 16 to 21 degrees.
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0: Conor Behan, what is going on?
10: Olivia Wilde has given me a sense of perspective I didn't know I needed.
0: Tell me.
10: She is grateful for the mixed response for her last film as she gears up to release her new one. So you may remember a few years ago there was Don't Worry Darling with Harry Styles, Florence Pugh. A lot of hype around that film and
0: hype?
10: Press. Mentalness, drama, whatever you want to call this. Discussion, one could say. And ultimately, the film did not get a hugely great response from critics or fans. It did okay, boxes-wise. I think people weren't really into it. She's a new film out on Friday. It's called The Invite. As Penelope Cruz, Edward Norton, and Seth Rogen, and Olivia's on screen and directing as well. It's all set in one apartment. I actually saw it a few weeks ago. It is hilarious.
0: Is it good?
10: It's really funny and really off the wall, but it's a complete contrast to the previous film. And it's shot in 21 days. They're only her third third film as director. First was called Booksmart. It was like a teen comedy. It was really good. Got great reviews. But she said in an interview with Variety, "I believe in early failure. I've been reflecting how healthy it is to be reminded how fickle it all is. You've already been through the thing that strikes fear in the heart of directors. What if they don't like it? Once you survive that, there's liberation." She said, "The risk is a thing. It is the reward. So basically, just do the thing and keep going and you will one day be happy where you're at."
3: That's beautiful.
10: Isn't that cool? Thank you, Olivia.
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0: It is. Welcome to the programme. Dearan with you until 12 o'clock today. 51552 if you'd like to text, or you can WhatsApp 087 187 9200. At this time every day, we take a look at the catalogue of a particular artist, usually. But this week, we're just going for a vibe. We're going for emo music. We started with Evanescence yesterday. I couldn't pronounce that yesterday either. Evanescence. How about some Jimmy Eat World today? This is the middle.

0: that, Jimmy World, that is the middle here on 2FM Mornings. It is now 11:07. Now, we all know strength, cardio, flexibility are the core tenets of fitness. Maybe we're forgetting the key to unlock all three, because mobility is the oft forgotten but crucial element of fitness. Good mobility gets you to everything else. And here now to tell us about this crucial element and how to improve our own is physiotherapist Aisling Frawley. Aisling, good morning.
1: Hello.
0: You bounced in there. Very mobile.
1: Very mobile human being. Probably a bit too mobile, to be honest. It's a bit dangerous.
0: Okay, we need to talk about this. So what exactly is mobility? Is it just flexibility, or is there a difference? Is it a fancier way of talking about flexibility, or is it a different thing?
1: It's a totally... they're interchangeable. Okay, let's put it like that. So we'll break it down. Flexibility is a very passive thing. Okay, so your structures in your body, let's talk about it from a muscular perspective, have a start and an end point. And flexibility, if you think about it, if you were to lie down in your back and pull your knee in towards your chest and try and stretch yourself out, that's a passive stretch. Yeah, you're actually physically moving your leg. Your leg isn't, you're not thinking about it and lifting your leg itself. So let's say you have a resistance band or like a yoga strap.
0: Right.
1: Tie the yoga strap onto your foot and lift your leg by using the yoga strap. Lift the leg up to the ceiling. It's a passive stretch. Or you're sitting in your chair, you put your leg out in front of you and you lean forwards to stretch your hamstring.
0: Yeah.
1: Passive stretch. Yeah.
0: Okay.
1: You're externally, there's external forces acting on your body. That's flexibility.
0: Okay.
1: Passive. Your mobility is an active scenario. So think about your squat. Yeah. That's an active mobile scenario.
0: I think I get it.
1: Do you get it?
0: I get it now.
1: So you're actually acting on your own body yourself. It's not something else externally, like someone pushing you into a stretch, for example, is a flexibility.

0: be stretch. Your mobility is active. Okay, stand 2 feet on the floor, lift your knee up as high as you possibly can. Mobility.
1: Okay.
0: Does that make sense?
1: That one's confused me, but I, for the most part, I follow.
0: Yeah, so it's the difference between your joint and your muscle.
1: Mm-hmm.
0: Okay, so joint, we talk more about mobility with joints. We talk more about flexibility with muscle tissue.
1: Getcha.
0: Okay.
1: Is mobility often overlooked,
0: yeah,
1: the importance of it?
0: I suppose it's not the glamorous scenario, is it really? Like when it comes to exercise, everyone's in the gym, strength, lifting weights, running, cardiovascularly, training themselves. Mobility is the foundation, as you said in the beginning, of everything. So if your joints can't actually move, you know, in the right way, then you're losing an awful lot or not gaining an awful lot with your body at all. So I suppose people think, as I said, interchangeably, flexibility and mobility are the same thing. And I always hear the whole, I'm not flexible enough to be doing that now. You know, really it comes down to what are your joints capable of doing?
1: Okay.
0: So if we're working on our joints, like those squat patterns, like even your deadlift pattern is creating mobility in your lower back and your hips, you're allowing your body to move in as many different ranges of movement as feasibly possible. And that's the healthy thing.
1: So if mobility incorporates being able to move from one position to another, does,
0: yeah,
1: that mean that there is an element of strength,
0: yeah,
1: to be worked on with mobility?
0: Yeah. It's, as I said, it's an active thing.
1: Yeah.
0: It's not passive. So it's, you need control, you need strength, you need, yeah, yeah, your ability to be able to do it involves. The way I was thinking about it when I was coming in, I was like, right, your squat pattern is one. If you go down into a deep squat pattern, you have to get back up. It's not a case of like just fall on your bum, you know what I mean? So you kind of have to push yourself up out of that. So that revolves around strength, being able to do that, right?
1: Yes.
0: Also, another way of thinking about it is, you know, your fire hydrant exercise when you're on all fours, and you know, if people at home not familiar with that, think of a male dog going to the bathroom, like that kind of lift of the leg. It involves an element of strength and control to be able to lift your leg up in that position. So it's all interchangeable, but that is mobility. And I know it's kind of difficult to maybe understand it wholeheartedly, but your joints have all of these small, tiny stabilizer structures that are tendons, muscles and ligaments really, really close to the joint. And it's those things that we forget about on a day-to-day basis.
1: Yeah.
0: We think about our quads, our bum muscles, our abs, you know, our big shoulder muscles, our back muscles. They're fabulous, you know, great to look at if you're working at them. But when it comes down to the health of your body,
1: yeah,
0: can we think about the smaller ones that are actually stabilizing us when we put one foot in front of the other day to day? They're the things that keep our joints together. It's almost like the scaffolding to your bone structure.
1: When I think of mobility, I guess older people come to mind.
0: Yeah.
1: Because you would hear her say, yeah, her mobility isn't great. And how's her health? Do you know what? She's as healthy as an ox, but her mobility wouldn't be great.
0: Yeah.
1: Is that common?
0: Yeah, it's very common. It's very common. And it, to be honest, it's actually such a shame that we think about it,
1: yeah,
0: like that, you know, because not to be the bearer of all bad news, but our mobility starts to decline in our 20s and our 30s, you know.
1: Oh, God.
0: So, yeah, sorry. So I suppose, there's this whole law where it's like, if you don't use it, you lose it. So if you're doing the same movement patterns day in, day out, all of the time, and you're not challenging other ways of moving your body, then your body's just, and your body's just going to be like, well, she doesn't use it anyway.
1: Well, I have
0: so
1: another,
0: you
1: I have
0: might
1: another,
0: as well.
1: I have another phrase for that my dad uses that I'll give to you that you can use from now on. If you don't wear, you'll rust.
0: There you go. See, there you go.
1: Isn't that good?
0: It's WD-40 on the
1: other
0: hinges.
1: There you go.
0: You know what I mean?
1: Okay, so to get back to, sorry, these just like little phrases I'm giving you from my dad. Are some people naturally more mobile than others?
0: Yes.
1: Okay.
0: So I suppose there's also a bit of a small gender gap. Women are a little bit more flexible just because of also the hormones that are floating around in our bodies. We won't necessarily get into that too much. But also you've got people who are hypermobile, which is, you know, the collagen or the tissue consistency, and also their bones move or joints move way more than they should. it's not necessarily a great thing.
1: Okay.
0: I'm also one of those people. We have to work on way more control and stability within your bodies because you can get injured a little bit easier, okay, more frequent than, yeah, your average person. But yes, there are people out there.
1: So is a strong person more likely to be mobile?
0: No.
1: Ah.
0: No. Again, two very different things. You can squat 100 kilos in the gym, but can you touch your toes? You know what I mean?
1: Yeah.
0: Like there's a very, very different situation there. How mobile actually are your hips?

0: pull somebody in to the clinic and, you know, I'll ask them to actively rotate their hip, for example, and they'll only able to be at a certain amount of range of movement, but then I'll ask them to relax and I'll move the joint and there's way more range there, but they just don't have access to it because their body just says, oh, they don't use it, they don't need it. So why would I bother putting energy into gaining on that? So there's so much more that we have available to us. We just don't
1: tap into it. What about diet and mobility?
0: I probably would say it's a little bit more indirect. Yeah, maybe for those people who have already perhaps an inflammatory issue going on within their system, the more inflammatory your diet is, perhaps you might have more inflammation floating around, which will then, I suppose, yeah, cut back on the amount of mobility that you have. But it's an indirect situation more so than a direct.
1: Many people, as you kind of mentioned, they probably aren't aware of their own mobility levels because they just don't go there. If there's someone who, I don't know, plays tennis, there's certain movements that their body definitely knows how to do.
0: Yep.
1: But, you know, is there a test that you can do to see that you may need to work on it a bit more, your mobility, because, you know, you don't necessarily move a certain way?
0: I suppose there is a few. The one thing I always say to people is, can you get up off the floor without using your hands?
1: Absolutely not. Sorry, I just said I'd answer that for the listener.
0: But there you go. But that's a really good test. Try and get up off the floor without using your hands, you know, and see what your body does. And then, try and figure out, was it because of your hips or was it your ankles or what was it? Did you just not have the strength? There's loads of different things, but I suppose just being aware that there's so many more access areas within your body is the first port of call. The things that people, I think people are tapping into it a little bit more now. We're all very, very aware of our health and people are maybe placing a little bit more value on it now. Yoga, Pilates,
1: doing
0: the mobility thing. You know, we're very aware of it now. You know, we are starting a little bit younger, thank God. But it is something that is so changeable throughout your entire lifespan. Whether you are in your 20s now or whether you're in your 50s, you can start to change your body, you know what I mean, with the mobility side of things. I have people coming into classes that have never done Pilates before. They're golfers, they're playing tennis or whatever, and they just, maybe they're more injured than they have ever been. They're now starting to tap into, you know, get the old age. Oh, my golf swing's now much better. Oh, is it? I'm delighted for you, but I'm also delighted for your back.
1: Yes. I'm someone who Pilates has been recommended to me many times for many different reasons, and I just have yet to go there. Don't give out to me, Aisling. I will get there.
0: Yeah.
1: Is it as good? What's better for mobility alone, yoga or Pilates or either or?
0: I suppose, again, it's either or. Your mobility sense is probably more inclined to the Pilates side of it because of the repetition that you get in a Pilates class of the same movement pattern over and over and over again. Okay. You're tapping into those excess with, you know, ranges of movement. With yoga, it's more flowy. So you're only going to be there for a second or so. So it's probably a little bit more on the flexibility category than the mobility category. But again, it really depends also on the style of yoga also that you are doing, because there are different types.
1: Different types. So, okay.
0: Yeah.
1: We were talking about GAA earlier. AFRIC met some referees and they were working on mobility. They said a lot of referees were there because of injury in some form. Mm. Does better mobility maybe reduce risks of injury?
0: Yes, 100%. Again, if you're tapping into the range of movement within your joints, you're more lubricated, you're getting more nutrition and into the joint itself. But also, if we think about it, your tissue acts, your muscles, your tendons, your ligaments act upon the joint. So if you're getting to the root cause of mobility and changing the amount of range of movement you have within your hips, your ankles, your shoulders, your back, then your tissues are also going to be a little bit looser. They're going to be stronger as a result of that. So the risk of injury declines 100%.
1: Are there any little exercises all of us could be doing daily to just improve our mobility?
0: Yeah, I think your generic squat pattern is a really good one to just test the waters, you know, because there's so many different levels that you can do with that, whether you have ever squatted before or not. But if you think about us all as kids when we were growing up, we were able to put our ass down onto the floor, you know what I mean? And not allow your heels, like, I can't do that now. Like, my heels just come up. Do you know what I mean? Yeah. And I'm like, oh God, like when I was two, I could do this. It's pathetic. You know, so like getting back to that really foundational movement is great. And then I think the main things for me are lower back and hips, because a lot of us are sitting way too much now. And it's not the act of sitting, it's the length of time that we are sitting for. Yeah. So just getting up and moving every 45 minutes, if you can. I know that's really tough to say, but let's just go along the lines of that. moving your pelvis, you know, I'm sure you've heard of pelvic tilting, forward and back pelvic tilting.
1: I have.
0: A little bit of movement of your hips, you know, those lovely fire hydrants, or think of the male dog going to the toilet, are also really great ones to try and do. But I always find it's your spine and your pelvis that needs

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0: Olivia Rodrigo, that is The Cure here on 2FM Mornings at 11:31. Now, there is a new Shore comedy film getting a lot of buzz, and it's from the Irish writer and actor Ali Hardiman. That's So Fesh debuts at this year's Galway Film Flat on the 11th of July, and it's all about the mad things we do when our lives start to fall apart. Ali joins me now on the line to explain more. Ali, welcome to the show.
1: Hi, dear, and thanks so much.
0: Oh, you're buzzing.
1: Yeah. Oh my God, I'm on the radio.
0: Woo-hoo, you're very welcome. It was a very high-pitched high. I loved it. The energy's great. Ali, talk to me. Okay, let's get down to business. You play Gemma, who seemingly has it all together until her life takes a turn. Dot, dot, dot.
1: Yes, exactly. So her fiancé leaves her at the start of the film, and she's very type A, nothing like myself, dot, dot, dot, which is not true. To sort of prove something to him, she joins this Irish dancing class, but instead she discovers something about herself. So it's a feel-good rom-com, it's about sort of, you know, when your life falls apart, what do you do to sort of put it back together and the journey you go on. So yeah, it's fun. It was an amazing experience to get to make it. Like, these Aisling Lenihan and Elizabeth Gibbon came to me, they're two film producers, came to me a few years ago, and they were like, we had an idea about doing a short set in the world of Irish dance. And I was immediately intrigued. And so we started writing it, and we attached an amazing director, Eileen Tracy, and developed the script. And they were like, let's apply to Screen Ireland for funding. And as you would know, dear, any writers who are listening, like, Screen Ireland is the Irish Film Board, and they can give you sort of proper budget to make a short. You know, you're not you don't have to do the GoFundMes and everything that we've already done. So I was like, there's no hope that they're going to fund something like this. Like, it's just, you know, it's not a really hard hitting drama. It's a feel good comedy, but they did, and they loved it. And so we were able to make it on a proper budget and hire people we really wanted to work with and stuff. So yeah,
0: amazing. The trailer for it has completely taken off online. Did that take you by surprise? And actually, before we chat about it, we have a little listen to it.
1: Yeah, oh, great, yeah.
0: Here we go.
2: 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Gemma is going to take part in our end-of-term show.
3: I'm Kim and this is Kelly.
4: We think it's deadly what you're doing, by the way.
2: In many ways, Irish dancing is closer in form to a martial art rather than a dance.
5: Me and Anya were worried about you.
6: You're embarrassing yourself, Gemma.
0: Ali, it got amazing reaction online. Were you delighted by that?
1: Yeah, it was crazy, dear. And you know, I didn't have many followers. The girls, their production company, didn't have many followers. And so we put it up. I put it up on my TikTok. We put it up on Instagram, whatever, and sort of put the phones down, didn't really think about it. And we've now amassed, like, I think it's like over 500,000 views. And
0: wow.
1: We've had, like, you know, messages from people being like, when's this coming to Milwaukee? When is this film coming to Rhode Island? And people in Australia getting on to us. Like, it's been completely mad. Like, and which is, it's amazing. And it's, I guess it's like, it's been lovely, a bit of confidence for us going into the flat.

0: knowing, okay,
1: course.
0: there is an audience for this. People, you know, aren't going to hate it, hopefully. I mean, we don't know until everyone watches it, but yeah, it seems to have sort of resonated in people around the world. Yeah, it's been completely mad.
1: I have
0: and
1: to
0: I feel
1: ask.
0: like 500,000, sorry, might not sound that many, but it's a lot to
1: That's an amazing. Sorry, that's an amazing. Think about the amount of eyes. That's a lot of
0: Well, that's
1: eyes,
0: true.
1: Ali.
0: That's true. That's true. Thank you, dear. Yeah.
1: Were you a fesh kid when you were younger yourself?
0: No, I absolutely wasn't. And actually, I was only talking about this yesterday. I did Irish dancing when I was in school, and like my memory was that I was pretty good. Like I remember coming third in a fesh and being like, yeah. And then when I told mom and dad that I was doing this short, that I'd written this short, they were like, oh my God, you remember when you used to Irish dance as a kid? And I was kind of like, yeah, like, you know, it's pretty good. And they were like, no, you were so bad. We used to make you come home and like show us what you'd learned so that we could get a good laugh.
1: You still found your way into performance in some capacity. So what was your path like to acting and writing, Ali?
0: Yeah, so I studied at the Gaiety School of Acting after my Leaving Cert. And when I was there, the Gaiety does this amazing module that's kind of unique to them where it's called Manifesto and you like write and perform your own work. So when I came out of drama school, that was my favorite class and that was something I really wanted to do. So I wrote a play called Electric that we toured around the UK and Ireland. And kind of from that, I got a production company approached me about developing it for a feature film. And it sort of snowballed, I don't know if that's the right phrase, from there, where I started writing professionally and getting commissions from production companies. And yeah, and that's how, and I knew the girls who produced the short, Aisling and Eliza, from before, but that was kind of how we came together on this. We were like, we should work together, we should make something. So yeah, I've been acting since I was a kid. I still act, but the writing sort of came from drama school, really.
1: How does it feel writing and starring in something? Is that hard to do?
0: Yeah, like I'm going to completely contradict myself. Like I was really nervous about doing it, but our producer was so amazing. Like, or our director Eileen was so amazing, and me and her had this big chat before, and she was like, "You can completely trust me. Like, I've got this. Like, you just need to come on set as an actor now." And I was like, "Okay." And so, you know, first day on set, I could see like she knew exactly what she was doing. Everything was under control, and she had such a lovely energy about it as well. But I still like was on edge, I think, the whole time. Like I remember saying to Aisling Kearns at one point, I swear I'm normally more fun on set. Like I know I'm really serious, but I'm just so worried something's gonna go wrong.
1: Well,
0: Or like
1: I was about to ask that because you mentioned Aisling, who's brilliant. People will know her from online, but it also stars Peter McGann and John Doran, two very funny people. So were you not, did you kind of, were you, was it hard for you to have the crack because it meant so much to you?
0: Yeah, like I remember this one day. So we filmed it over 4 days, and on the third day, we had this huge, we had like 100 extras, mainly our friends and family, in the Sean O'Casey Centre where we were filming. And I was sort of running around doing things like making sure people were okay downstairs. You know, we were doing inserts of my feet and things like that. And I went upstairs to get something, and Peter and Hannah Mamelis and Aisling Kearns were just having so much fun in the green room, and I was like, oh. I don't know if I was here, but if I was there, I would have been probably up to 90 as
1: Exactly.
0: well. Yeah, so it was hard.
1: Would you eventually like to expand it out to a feature length film? Is that something that will be in the pipeline or in your dreams?
0: Oh my God, yeah, completely. Like, definitely. That's, you know, writing and creating my own work is really what I want to be doing. You know, I was raised on Bridesmaids and Mean Girls and Legally Blonde and films like that. And, you know, I'm really passionate about comedy films with a female perspective that has a message in it, you know, about female friendship and empowerment. So yeah, I'd love to do that. So hopefully if we get enough a good reaction to this, yeah, hopefully that might be in the pipeline.
1: You mentioned Mean Girls, so
0: Yeah.
1: the name of the short film is That's So Fesh. That
0: Yeah.
1: is, of course, a take on the Gretchen Wieners classic That's So
0: Yes.
1: Fetch. You
0: Yeah.
1: worked with the actress who played her.
0: I know, it was so funny, dear. And yeah, and like in my callback for that audition, for that film, I was moving house at the time, and they called me really last minute to do a recall with Lacey Chabert, who plays Gretchen Wieners in Mean Girls. And the only top that I had at my disposal was a pink top that said "Personally Victimized" by Regina
1: No.
0: George, and I was like, I can't wear this.

0: So I had to wear it back to front. I actually never told her that because I was too embarrassed. But yeah, I acted with her in a Hallmark film called Christmas at Castle Heart. And it was amazing. It was such a weird pinch me moment. A pal of mine, Breffany Houlihan, who's an actor, was in it as well. And there was one day where me and her just like stepped off set and kind of had like a scream together, being like, we're all seven graduators. This is so crazy. Yeah, she was amazing. It was my first time like having kind of a bigger role in a film like that. And she was really, lots of the Hallmark actors are producers on the films as well. So Lacey was a producer on that as well, because she's done like 40 Hallmark films, wow. I think. So she really took care of me as well, which was really nice. And she's really looking out for me. So yeah, she was class.
1: I have to ask you about another piece of work that you've done. We all know when it comes to Paul Mescal, he can do as many amazing pieces of work as he likes, but we'll all always think of the Ballyhaunus, the Jenny ad. Can I ask, is it you in the Done Deal ad, Ali? Yes. Can you confirm or deny? Yes, it is. Amazing. Amazing. How annoying is it to be reminded of it? Or do you mind?
0: Not at all. I'm really proud of that ad. It's good. Gas. Like, it really took off. Loads of my friends were like, did you write that? It's so your humor, which I absolutely didn't. I can't take any credit for the writing. Yeah, it's just had such a mad reaction. And they've been amazing. Like, I got engaged a few months ago and they sent me a big Done Deal parcel with a bottle of champagne. And yeah, it was so nice. Yeah.
1: Amazing. So they're part of your family now. Love it.
0: Yeah. I mean, yeah, I'd love to get a car out of it. Maybe if they're listening, but anyway.
1: That's So Fesh. It premieres at the Galway Film Flat on the 11th of July. Ali, you are on Instagram at Ali Hardiman. People can go there if they want to watch the trailer. And Ali, thank you so much for joining me and the very best of luck with the Film Flat.
0: Thanks so much, dear. And thanks for having me on.
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0: Oh, what a throwback. Rihanna and Neo, that is Hate That I Love You here on 2FM Morning. It's time now to chat to Demi and Mikey. How are we, guys?
1: I miss this daredevil.
0: What daredevil?
1: You on roller coasters. I wouldn't do that.
0: Yeah, it was. Do you know what? I wasn't prepared. I used to be the biggest daredevil when I was a child. I used to love roller coasters. I'd be jumping off piers. I'd be cliff jump, not cliff diving. As a child.
1: A video of you at the Red Bull. 80 feet.
0: You know, I used to love like sea excursions, all that kind of stuff. Now I'm such a scaredy cat. I don't know if it's becoming a mom or what.
1: No, Demi and I looked at each other when we saw that video yesterday and we were like, thank you, Darren.
0: Yeah.
1: Because we wouldn't have been able to do that.
2: Well, I'm scared of heights. I'm scared of my own shadow. I don't like insects. I'm scared of the depth of water.
0: You don't like what?
1: I'm scared of Demi.
2: Insects.
0: I don't know what you said there. Interesting.
2: Who's scared of me?
1: Sorry. It's too early for me to be jeering you. Are you okay, pet?
2: Well, you text me 2 seconds before the mics went live saying we're on now.
1: Sorry.
0: Demi, we've been doing the show for a good 8 weeks now. You should just be there. That's what I'm going to say.
2: Whoa.
0: I'm going to say it.
1: Darren Offair said to me 2 minutes ago, don't forget to text Demi.
0: There you
1: but
0: go.
1: We were in full conversation and I forgot.
2: Why am I getting slack? I'm in Cork. I can't help it. I can't physically see you.
1: Okay, Demi, in fairness, you've got a lot of tickets to give away today.
0: She does. She's laden
2: down
0: with tickets.
2: Yeah, keep going.
0: Tell us about those, Demi.
2: Well, Jazzy has announced that she's going to be playing the Three Arena on the 24th of October.
0: Yeah.
2: And I've got a pair of tickets for that on StatsRide. Plus, I've added in tickets to see Kingfisher, who are playing Marley Park next June.
0: Yeah.
1: Demi's punching, though, in that game at the moment. Like, she's not really she's not letting people get tickets. They're too hard, the stats recently.
2: And that's the way it should be.
0: People have to earn them, Mikey.
1: Oh, we're opening the lunchbox. Darren, what are you having for lunch?
0: Do you know what? I'm dying for a few eggs today.
1: How many?
0: I usually have 2 eggs and 1 yolk. Sorry, 2 eggs and 1 white.
1: How do you decide
0: scramble them? Because it's just, I don't know, I just decided at some point, I don't like 3 full eggs. I don't need the third yolk.
2: What difference does that make?
0: I'm telling you, it makes a difference.
1: How many eggs, Demi, would you have in one sitting?
2: Well, yesterday I ate 6.
1: Yeah.
0: In one sitting?
1: It's not worth cooking less.
0: Oh my God.
1: I wouldn't turn on the hob for less than 6.
0: Full carton in one.
2: Whoa. It's not a full carton. And actually, me eggs are from my in-law's garden.
0: Okay, that's delicious.
1: Our producer, Jonathan, by the way, his family once consumed 38 eggs in an afternoon.
0: Have you never heard 5 eggs per blow per day?
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Kneecap with Irish Goodbye here on 2FM Mornings. We won't do an Irish Goodbye here. We will tell you what's coming up on tomorrow's show. Dave Hanratty is going to be here talking about the biggest movies of next month. Oisin Coyne is going to join us from New York City to look at a week in the World Cup. And Orla Condon is going to tell us about the business of Charlene Murphy. That is live tomorrow from 10 to 12. We'll be here. Demi and Mike, you're on the way. Have a wonderful Tuesday.

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3: It's midday. Good afternoon. I'm Emma Cunahan. Gardaí are appealing for witnesses to two separate e-scooter crashes in Carlow and Dublin, in which one teenage boy was killed and a second seriously injured. Emergency services were called to Carpenter's Way in Carlow town just after 8:30 last night, following reports the two teens had fallen from an e-scooter. One died from his injuries in hospital. The second was medically assessed at the scene. Meanwhile, in Dublin, two boys in their early teens were injured when they fell from their e-scooter on the Strand Road in Portmarnock at 9:40 last night. One boy sustained serious injuries, while the other is being treated for non-life-threatening injuries. The VAT charged in cafes, restaurants, catering services and hairdressers will be cut from 13.5% to 9% from midnight tonight. The development will benefit the food services elements of a broad range of enterprises, including hotels, museums and visitor attractions. The development follows a campaign by the Irish Restaurants Association and the Irish Hairdressers Association. The central bank has launched a new map showing the location of every ATM and cash service point in the country. From today, members of the public can now also notify the regulator via an online form if they feel there is insufficient cash to access to cash in their community. The measures are part of efforts to safeguard access to cash. And finally, a fingernail found in a cake, a battery in a pack of almonds and a slug in a noodle dish are just some of the complaints received by the Food Safety Authority last year. The authority received over 6,000 complaints to its advice line in 2025. That's up 23% on the previous year. The majority of complaints related to unfit food and hygiene standards. These included rodents spotted in food businesses and staff not washing their hands or smoking in their aprons.
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3: Brightening up this afternoon with some sunny spells. Top temperatures 16 to 21 degrees.
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5: Connor, good afternoon. It's Tuesday. What's going down?
6: So I've got some interesting wedding-related news in the celebrity world. Harry Styles and Zoe Kravitz are eyeing up a spot to have a wedding ceremony, apparently. The Sun is reporting they're looking at having it in New Orleans in the US.
5: Wow.
6: Yeah, I know. What a great spot. So Zoe's dad, Lenny Kravitz, who's a rock icon, obviously, has a home in New Orleans, and a source says they're a cool couple and want something unique. You know they're only going to pick like somewhere
5: vibe-y.
6: Extremely hip that they can have their wedding in. They added Zoe's family ties to New Orleans, plus the town's musical history, is making it a front runner, and they've told pals they're looking at options for holding their big day there. Lenny has owned homes in New Orleans since like 1994, and while Zoe didn't grow up there, she apparently spent quite a bit of time there as a kid, so I think she has a sense of, we could go here and it'd be cool. They've been going out since last year, and they apparently got engaged in April. They're the kind of cool couple where they're photographed all the time, but they never really talk about the relationship publicly.
7: I really was hoping they'd get married in France.
5: It's too quick.
6: That would be very chic, and it's very Zoe Kravitz to
7: it's
6: get married in France.
7: It's very Zoe, and it's very Harry. Like, all of his family can go. I swear, as if I'm going to the wedding, I'm like, how am I going to make it to New Orleans?
6: Like, are you in the family?
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5: We came back.
7: Because we had to.
5: No, we like it as well.
7: Well, yeah.
5: Demi,
7: hello.
5: How are you?
7: I'm good. I just want to say, every time I hear you guys, everyone in the office, I'm in Cork, but when we do our meetings, I love the Dublin accent.
5: Do you?
7: Every time I hear the Dublin accent, I think of... I think of Love Hate.
5: Which?
7: I've got a bone to pick with you, Nidge. A bone.
5: I'm trying to figure out who on the team sounds like Fran.
7: I don't know.
5: We'll find out very shortly. Well, I'm glad we could please your ears earlier on
7: Thank
5: in the
7: you.
5: Meeting. Let's please some more ears.

0: I second that message, Harry. Dance no more.
1: I hope I don't get invited to that wedding because I will object.
0: Why?
1: Because I'm in love with Harry Styles.
0: Oh, I thought you just don't like destination weddings. Here, speaking of destinations and going on holidays,
1: yeah.
0: Producer Jonathan, who works on the show, he and his wife went on a lovely break over the weekend.
1: Aww.
0: Yeah, now we know producer Jonathan as being, I'm going to say, you know, he's a rugged man who likes an adventure. But this holiday, he said to us, do you know what? It's a quiet one. Might even be on the water at some stage. I'm taking a chill.
1: Now, when he told us he was going to be on the water, I was like, okay, he's going to splurge for his wife. He's going to get out the yacht.
0: Yeah.
1: It was a ding.
0: It was inflatable. But with that being said, a great man, okay? And I thought seeing him come back, he'd be lovely and well rested. And we haven't told you this yet.
1: No.
0: Do you know what the first thing producer Jonathan said to me when we got back?
1: What did he say?
0: I said, how'd you get on? I said, yeah, grand, but on the Saturday we got charged by bulls.
1: I don't believe it.
0: Right.
1: I don't believe it.
0: This is the most Projo thing. This is producer Jonathan's new name, Projo. This is the most Projo thing ever. He couldn't sit still, so he decided to go to a random field, got
1: as
0: charged by bulls, and then said, it'll be a good idea because I can run faster than my wife to run and open the gate. But he realizes on CCTV, if this gets caught, he just looks like he abandoned his other half in a field of bulls.
1: But the thing is, I bet you any money that was his plan. And then he went, the gate. I could use that as my excuse.
0: Welcome back, Jonathan. Always chasing a thrill.
1: Happy Tuesday.
0: How do you get charged by balls?
1: Balls?
0: Whoa,
1: I've been chased.
0: Aye. What's coming up on this thing? No, don't keep laughing because the wheels will come off. I'll do the music first. On the way. That I watch you and I... House Party, love you every day. Chased by balls. Reflect, Deline Bass, need to feel loved. A lot of love here.

0: yesterday. So my sister is 1 year and 10 days older. That's an Irish twin.
1: I thought it was just a full year.
0: Okay, we're cheating a little bit. 10 days, don't shoot me. And my sister, if you think I go to a lot of gigs, she goes to more gigs than I do, right?
1: I didn't even think that was possible.
0: No, so at the moment, she's just a gig a night. I went over to catch up with her. She's on vocal rest, like an artist.
1: Is this a sister that can't hold a nose?
0: No, no, no. This one can. That's why she's on vocal rest.
1: Okay. But I was like,
0: you're an attendee. You're not the artist. She was steaming her face and everything. I had to do hand signals with her. I was like, yeah, I'm grand.
1: Why are you doing hand signals?
0: Actually, I don't know why I had to do hand signals now. And then, I left them and I went for a little bit of food. And this is my second question, because it's open the lunchbox day, right?
1: Yes.
0: I went for food with someone, okay?
1: Mm-hmm.
0: I got chicken wings. They got boneless chicken wings.
1: Yes.
0: They're not chicken wings.
1: They're chicken wings.
0: No, they're not.
1: They're chicken.
0: It's just a tender. Can we get...
1: No. For a lad who loves it.
0: An AI overview is on the way next.
1: What's so gas is, for a lad who loves food, to consume it and cook it,
0: yeah.
1: I feel like you know that boneless wings are literally the same thing. You know how they're made.
0: Look me in the eye and tell me you think a boneless chicken wing is the meat of a drumstick.
1: It is.
0: We'll find out next.
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10: 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Come

0: Haven. I run here on 2FM. I went for a spot of dinner yesterday and I had chicken wings on the bone. And the compadre I went for food with, he had the boneless chicken wings. And I just want to say this because we swapped a couple of wings. I'm not even calling those things he had wings.
1: They are wings though. Why would they market them as boneless chicken wings if they're not chicken wings?
0: I ate two of these things. It's a nugget that's been shaped into something that looks like a wing.
1: You don't even know. Don't make me rate. Don't make me get mad.
0: I don't want you to get irate. Look, Mouse and the lads just text in as well. Hey, chicken wing with no bones is not a chicken wing. I agree, Mikey. I think that's right. Like, what else do we have there?
1: We got another one here saying... Loving the shows. Just had a newborn. The show is great company. Aww. In the tiredness. Boneless chicken wings are not chicken wings.
0: Thank you. I wanted you to read that one out.
1: Why?
0: Just to hear you say that they're not wings.
1: But they are wings. Can I get an AI overview? Yeah.
0: It's an AI overview. A boneless chicken wing is essentially just a chicken tender or a nugget made from breast meat.
1: This is why I don't believe AI. You can't believe everything you hear on the internet, guys.
0: No, it's an AI overview. I mean, yeah, like, it's there in black and white.
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0: Welcome to the 2FM Rising List. That is Post Party Love You Every Day here on 2FM. Just before we get into Stats Right, I have a voice note here. I haven't listened to it yet, from a guy with a great name, Mikey John. And this has the ability to make Mikey John our poultry correspondent.
1: Keep saying his name. I know he's making you happy.
0: Mikey John. What a name.

0: Wait, that's my middle name as well. This couldn't be more perfect.
1: Is it actually?
0: Yes, it actually
1: Michael
0: is.
1: Michael John.
0: Speak.
2: All his chicken wings are chicken wings. I got them Saturday. They're chicken wings without the bone.
1: Yes. Thank you, Mikey John. Mikey John's a beautiful name.
0: In fairness, he got them Saturday.
3: That's right on 2FM Afternoons.
0: All right, gather round. It's like Christmas. Big Mama got a bundle. She's got a double to go and see King Fisher. And yesterday at 12 o'clock, she managed to bag herself the first two tickets in the country to go see Jazzy when she takes over the Three Arena. Now, it's a big bundle. Demi's in protection mode. I can see her. She's looking defensive in our Cork studios.
1: This is just my face.
0: Oh, sorry. You have the resting thing. What is that called? Sorry. I'm getting off topic.
1: All right. I don't want to see it.
0: No, you can't. Demi has three fun, unique and interesting statistics in front of her right now. The catch is only one stat is right. As always, I will hear them for the first time. I'll have a ponder, but I do not know the correct stat. It's up to you guys then to text in your name and stats 51552. We'll call you back if you answer within 10 rings. An open guess, if you're correct today, you have quite the gig calendar lined up. Two of the biggest Irish acts.
1: You ready?
0: I am ready. Demi.
1: Are you sure? Take a minute now.
0: Okay, I'm ready.
1: Stat number one. Get your paper.
0: Sorry.
1: Very unprofesh. You ready?
0: Yeah.
1: Stat number one. The Guinness World Record for the longest time spent searching for the Loch Ness Monster is held by a Steve Feltham, who camped at Loch Ness for 35 years.
0: What?
1: Stat number two. Brain fibers lose 1% of their total length every decade. They can shrink even more so under acute stress.
0: I feel mine have shrunk a lot.
1: And finally, stat number three. It's not just humans who are right-handed or left-handed. Most female cats prefer using their right paw, and males are more likely to be left-pawed.
0: That stat now, the last one. I just want to say, if that stat's right, a lot of people are going to be looking at their cats this evening wondering. Because I don't think a lot of people know that.
1: Might not be true.
0: My auntie's cat, come to think of it. No, that's definitely an ambidextrous cat. Okay, this is what I'm thinking of. I think the guy camped at the Loch Ness Monster, or the Loch Ness, for 35 years. I think people are devoted to that big monster. Yeah, that's what I'm going with. But, as always, I'm just having to think out loud. It is not up to me, it's up to you guys. If you think you know which stat's right, text your name and stats to 51552. We'll call you back at random. Be near the phone, guys. Please don't go on a huge adventure the moment you enter.
1: Please,
0: and don't, like, have your phone ready because these tickets are big ones. King Fisher and, of course, Jazzy. First, though, Addison Rae, Diet Pepsi, here on 2FM with Demi and Mikey.

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0: All right, gather around the wireless tools down. I know this one's special. Kingfisher, and oh yeah, they're not on sale yet, but Big Mama got them, am I right?
3: Hey, Big Mama.
1: What's my name?
0: I can't fire it again. Broken. I've broken the whole thing. All right, with that being said, those Jazzy tickets are exclusive.
1: Yes.
0: Plus the Kingfisher double, you guys have been texting in your droves to get on air and have an open guess at which stat's right. All you've got to do is answer your phone within 10 rings. We'll give you a full reminder as well. Demi, I don't know if I've picked the right one today, but I just have to point out the last 2 days have been tough, sister.
1: They have been tough, but...
0: Big Mama's building a bundle.
1: Yeah, I am happy.
0: I know you're happy.
1: But I don't want to jinx it.
0: Let's make a call.
1: Best of luck.
0: Here we go.
1: Number one.
0: Great phone line.
1: Two.
0: Two.
1: Great. Hello.
0: Hi, Adele. This is Demi and Mikey from 2FM. How are you?
1: Yes.
4: Oh, my goodness. Hello.
0: Oh, what a lovely voice. Adele, where in the country are you?
1: Yes.

0: I am in Cork City.
1: Oh,
2: wow.
1: Myself.
2: Yes, I know a girl from Cork.
1: Me?
0: I know a lovely girl from Cork, yes.
1: You guys talk about me.
2: Who do you prefer, Adele? Myself or Demi?
0: Oh. Pardon?
2: Who do you prefer on the radio, me or Demi?
0: I think as a combination, you work best together.
2: That's the correct
1: answer. A combination? Okay,
2: I'll take it.
0: Yes, the two of you together. The two of you together are a great... you're lovely to listen to.
1: AKA Demi is fantastic.
2: Demi, just let us have our moment together.
1: Sorry.
2: Thank you, Adele. Tell us this. If you got these tickets, because they're quite special, Kingfisher is, you know, huge gig, and then Jazzy, tickets aren't even on sale yet. Who would you bring?
0: Yeah. I actually am not sure. I did actually say to my daughter yesterday about Jazzy, because I love Jazzy, and I brought her to a few gigs in Dublin the last couple of months. So I don't know. There might have to be a discussion with her two big brothers as well.
2: Ooh.
0: So I'm not going to commit.
2: Okay. Well, look, if they're all fighting, you can just bring Demi. But you have to win these tickets first, okay?
1: So here's and Mikey.
2: No, you don't win that many tickets. All right, here's what we're going to do. We're going to give you a clean reminder of your three stats today, Adele. And all you've got to do is have a stab at which one you think is right for the tickets, okay?
0: Okay.
2: Best of luck.
1: Stat number one. The Guinness World Record for the longest time spent searching for the Loch Ness Monster is held by Steve Feltham, who camped at Loch Ness for 35 years. Stat number two. Brain fibers lose 1% of their total length every decade. They can even shrink more so under acute stress. And finally, stat number three. It's not just humans who are right-handed or left-handed. Most female cats prefer using their right paw, and males are more likely to be left-pawed. Meow.
2: Okay, Adele, they are your three stats, but which one do you think is right, live in Cork City?
0: I think it is stat number two.
2: Okay.
1: Adele, you're going with stat number two. Brain fibers lose 1% of their total length every decade. They can shrink even more so under acute stress.
0: And I'm feeling that.
1: I can imagine. I can imagine. And you're saying that there could be a little bit of a row at home if you win the tickets to Jazzy and Kingfisher.
0: I think I have no problem having a row at home if I get the tickets.
1: Adele, fear not. There won't be a row because you didn't get the tickets.
2: Oh my God, all that. Oh, I'm sorry, Adele.
0: Oh, no.
1: I'm so sorry.
0: Oh, no.
2: That's one of the worst I've ever experienced, because Adele is just such a lovely lady.
1: And she's from Cork.
0: Oh, thank you.
1: I'm so sorry, Adele.
2: Adele.
1: Well, at least you've seen Jazzy. You know?
2: Yeah, but she wants to see her, get her again. You know what I mean?
1: Sorry, guys. I'm just trying to see the silver lining.
2: Adele, will you still listen to the show, though? Will you still listen?
0: Oh, God, absolutely.
2: Oh,
3: another one.
1: Thank you.
2: All right, well, Adele,
1: sorry.
2: We'll let you go. Big Mama has
0: a bundle. Thank you so much.
1: No problem. Bye.
2: You're a monster. Do you know that? I'm done faking it.
1: I'm not. I want to give the tickets away.
2: It's upsetting radio to make.
1: No, it's not. You love it.
2: I know.
1: Yeah.
2: All right, back to the music. What a bundle you will have tomorrow.

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4: 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And I said, to most people right now, that's too much information.
3: A poke is an ice cream.
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3: It was all very innocent. It was a very confusing situation. For momentarily, a very disturbing situation.
4: Yeah.
3: But it all turned out well in the end.
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0: Fever Dream. Here on 2FM. Now on the way. It's one of my favorite times of the week because, well, what can I say? Demi and I, we're feeders.
1: No, I'm an eater.
0: Okay.
1: Oh my God. I swear, that wasn't even on purpose.
0: Right, what's in the kitty? We need to pay for someone's lunch today, Demi.
1: There is. Wow.
0: Here we go.
1: There's not even coins. That's just for effect. A full 50 quid?
0: You're telling me there's 49.77 in there.
1: I'm hanging off.
0: No, don't.
1: That's I told you.
0: It's the last time I'll do it.
1: I told you.
0: Off air today, Demi said, stop doing that. It really annoys me. I just completely had a Freudian and forgot.
1: I swear.
0: I'm not going to do it one more time. Guys, the kitty is fat today. We want to pay for your lunch. Isn't around 50 euros. look, right now, if you fancy, just get the WhatsApps in. Show us what's on your plate this afternoon. I know it's a little bit early, but if you like an early lunch, 51552, WhatsApp photos and voice notes, 087-187-9200. Honey, we've got money and we want to spend it on your lunch.
1: Yeah, preach.

0: thinking of you. Teaming up with Dominic Fike here on 2FM. On the way, we're opening the lunchbox to give you some money from the kitty. How much do we have today, Demi? It's with a great honour we bring this amount.
1: How is that possible?
0: What?
1: How is it 48 euro already?
0: Oh, yeah, no, I got a bar. I got a chocolate bar.
1: Wow.
0: Yeah, it's on the way to me. We got a text from, I don't know who it's from. It is either, I think it's someone with the same initials as the ex-president of the US, John F. Kennedy, but they have almost 20 eggs for their lunch.
1: Is it 20? Hold on, let me do the maths.
0: Okay, quickly do the maths there. I believe they're in easily in the region of 12 eggs there, split in half, boiled for their lunch. Can we get a further correspondence on this lunch? 5-1.
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8: Good afternoon. It's 1 o'clock. I'm Ryan Clark. Gardaí are appealing for witnesses after a teenage boy died after he fell from an e-scooter in Carlow last night. Investigations into the incident are continuing. Kate Carolyn has this report.
9: The scene of a fatal e-scooter crash in Carlow has reopened following a forensic examination today. Emergency services were called to Carpenter's Way in Carlow town just after 8:30 last night, following reports that two teenagers had fallen from an e-scooter. One boy died from his injuries in hospital.

0: hospital. The second teen was medically assessed at the scene. Elsewhere in Dublin, two boys in their early teens were injured when they fell from an e-scooter on the Strand Road in Portmarnock at 20 to 10 last night. One boy sustained serious injuries, while the other is being treated for non-life-threatening injuries.
1: A doctor has pleaded guilty to careless driving, causing his six-year-old daughter's death in 2024. 46-year-old Babak Meshkat of On Kimmeen Moor, Kappa Road in Galway, was charged following a Garda investigation into a crash on the M6 at Rochard Bridge in County Westmeath in February 2024. Hannah Meshkat died at Children's Health Ireland at Temple Street in Dublin 9 days later. Meshkat will appear again for sentencing on the 22nd of July. From tomorrow, new customs charges affecting purchases valued below €150 entering Ireland from outside the European Union will take effect. This includes purchases from the UK, the United States and China. The €3 per item fee is designed to ensure fair competition and protect consumers from imports that don't meet EU standards. Selling websites are required to make all of these charges clear at the checkout before payment. The VAT charged in cafes, restaurants, catering services and hairdressers will be cut from 13.5% to 9% from midnight tonight. The development will benefit the food services element of a broad range of enterprises, including hotels, museums and visitor attractions. It follows a campaign by the Irish Restaurants Association and the Irish Hairdressers Association.
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1: Scattered showers and occasional sunshine this afternoon. Some of the showers will be heavy, with a chance of isolated thunderstorms. Highest temperatures ranging from 16 to 21 degrees.
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4: It's day two of Wimbledon. The defending women's champion Iga Swiatek against Taylor Townsend is on centre court. Alexander Zverev and Serena Williams follow later in the day. Williams in action against Maya Joint, who's 24 years her junior. It's the third game on centre court, 1,396 days since she last played in the singles. The Irish Rugby Football Union have today confirmed the appointment of four provincial women's rugby leadership roles, a landmark step in the continued development and professionalism of the women's game across Ireland. The newly appointed leaders will form an integrated provincial network tasked with designing a connected provincial pathway supporting the progression of 16 to 23-year-old age-grade players through to the senior game. The successful candidates are Derek Mabry at Leinster, former internationals Larissa Muldoon and Niamh Briggs at Connacht and Munster, as well as Neil Alcorn at Ulster. And the round of 32 games continue later on at the FIFA World Cup. Ivory Coast against Norway is at 6, followed by France-Sweden at 10 o'clock. The later game is the meeting of Mexico and Ecuador at 2 o'clock tomorrow morning. All of the games are live on RTE television. I'm Michael Corcoran. 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
9: Connor.
10: Hola.
9: Hello. We have to ask you a question before the entertainment update.
10: Okay.
9: What are you going to have for your lunch? We're opening the lunchbox.
10: So I'm going to go over to the canteen on site here and see what they have. Sometimes I'll do like the hot meal, like rice and chicken or whatever. Or sometimes I'll get a roll. I'll see what they have. I am thinking about it a lot. Not that I'm not happy to be chatting to both of you, but it's on my mind.
9: Well, do you know what? In the next hour, we'd love an update on it.
10: Oh, please. I'd do a solid 10 on what I ate. Like, don't you worry.
9: Excellent.
10: Don't
9: even prompt me.
11: We want photos, too.
9: A nation
10: I did see that photo of the eggs, and it did make me real and disgusted. I'm not sorry. Sorry to
9: Before
10: JFK.
9: Connor came into the studio, I didn't pull the photo down on the big screen of the
10: I
9: gentleman's
10: saw it
9: eggs.
10: As well.
9: Oh, sorry.
10: The gentleman's eggs.
9: Yeah.
10: Didn't like seeing that gentleman's eggs. I'll leave it there. Sorry, sorry, Mr. President. Sorry, Mr. President. Okay. This story I think is really interesting because it's sort of the opposite of what you hear about Hollywood and casting these days. So a famous casting director who spent 30 years working on the James Bond movies is not convinced by the current crop of names that have been rumored. Her name is Debbie McWilliams. She's now retired from the casting business.

0: But she cast Timothy Dalton, Pierce Brosnan, and Daniel Craig as James Bond over a 30-year span, and other like famous actors who played villains and stuff in the series. So at the moment, Jacob Elordi, aka from Euphoria fame, Wuthering Heights, Callum Turner, who recently married Dua Lipa, and Harris Dickinson are they're all rumored to be in the running for the role. Director Denis Villeneuve, who's done the Dune movies, apparently is doing auditions right now, and people will find out more in the summer if they're going through to the next round. Obviously, Daniel Craig finished on the series in 2021. But in this interview, Debbie gives her thoughts on the lineup. She says it is absolutely essential that he retains a total enigma. All the guys we've just mentioned, she said, I don't want to see any of them as Bond because we know so much about them. We want to know as little about them personally as possible because that's what spies are. We don't need to know where he goes shopping or who his parents are or where he lives. We never want to see him at home.
1: Well, it can't be Jacob Elordi then.
2: I remember.
0: That's what I mean. He's too famous.
1: He's too tall.
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2: Good afternoon.
1: Yes. Do you think I'm tripping with that statement that Jacob Elordi is too tall to be James Bond?
2: I don't know, but Daniel Craig, he doesn't look like a 6 foot man. Great man, and he's my favorite Bond. So, but I don't know. Like, is there parameters?
1: I mean, like, if you're a spy, you don't want to stand out in a crowd.
2: I'll do it. Fine. I'll get back to the email.
1: Are you B for you? I suppose you are 5'8" when you're lopsided.
2: I'm 6'2".
1: When you're straight up.
2: I am 6'2". If anyone from Wikipedia is listening, I'm 6'2". All right, on the way, we're opening that lunchbox. The kitty's looking fast. For now, Slater, dance here on the Sound of the Nation.

0: McGrath, Burn Daylight here on 2FM. Demi and Mikey with you. On the way, we're going to be opening the lunchbox.
1: You don't know what that means. Basically, we're nosy and we love food and we want to know, what are you having for your lunch?
0: Now, we've had a couple of questionable texts. We had a text from JFK, who we mistakenly thought was a man. It's a lady who's going to consume 10 eggs, but I think it's to be supportive to a friend who's on a detox of sorts. I just don't know.
1: So it's 5 eggs each then?
0: But what detox requires you to have that many eggs? I haven't heard of the egg detox.
1: A carb detox. I actually don't know. Let's get an AI overview.
0: All right, we'll get that on the way. As well as that, our Kitty, how much money do we have to give to someone to upgrade their lunch or commend them for how beautiful their lunch is?
1: Ah, lads, you're joking.
0: What happened?
1: It's 40-30.
0: Okay, it's gone a little bit below what we'd normally like. But look,
1: so all the money you owe for the petty cash, put it back in.
0: All right, look, I'll get there, guys. There's about €41 in the Kitty right now. And we want to pay for your lunch.
1: Let you can't even say with a straight face. I told you not to do that.
0: Sorry. Let us know what you're having. 087-187-9200 on WhatsApp. Plus all the details on €5,000. And got some big tunes for you. Yeah, colleague, friend of the show, Dave Tracy and Alex Hobson, Need Me here on 2FM. Such a great tune. Demi, this for you.
1: That's She Wolf, Shakira.
0: It is.
1: Why is that for me?
0: That's what I imagine you do after the show in Mallow at night. It's Sabian, teamed up with Calvin Harris. Release the Pressure. That's on the way. Speaking of pressure, Demi, I'm going to get the amount

0: on the Miami Sound Machine. Dr. Fresher here on the Sound of the Nation. Guys, we want to pay for your lunch. But before that, quite a point of contention here on Open the Lunchbox today is a text we received from someone called JFK, who we thought was a man. It's a lady, JFK. And do you want to hear the nickname I think we should christen JFK with?
1: Oh, I'm dreading hearing this. Go on.
0: The First Lady. Because she's having 10 eggs.
1: She's having 5.
0: Sorry, she's sharing 10 eggs with a friend and she's saying that she's having an egg detox. Oh. Demi, could I tempt you into an...
2: It's an AI overview.
1: Okay.
0: You take the reins on this one.
1: Eggs, are eggs a natural detox? Eggs are not a natural detox food in the sense of flushing the toxins out of your body. Your skin's primary detoxification systems are your liver, kidneys,
0: lungs.
1: They're
0: not a detoxant, are they?
1: No, but they help with detoxes.
0: You can't unboil them.
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0: Tracy, teaming up with Alex Hobson. That's Need Me.
1: We love you, Dave.
2: We love you, brother.
0: Right, we're opening the lunchbox right now. We want to know, what are you having for your lunch today? 51552-087-187-9200. By the way, love a photo on WhatsApp. Bring it to life. If you're having a lunch you're not proud of, we have some money to give you towards your next one. Or if you made a killer lunch, we'll commend you with cash. How much do we have, Demi?
3: It's not looking good, bruv.
0: Oh, it looks like it could be at an all-time low.
3: It's 30 quid 80 cents.
0: Right.
3: How do you go from 50 to that?
0: That's 32 euro in the kitty. Right, don't. No. That's the last time now.
3: You said that earlier.
0: I just can't get numbers right. Days of the week and numbers are my Achilles heel. Demi, what are you having for your lunch today?
3: Well, I've already ate my lunch. You can head over to my Instagram and have a look. But basically, I had an overnight oat pot.
0: That's becoming a regular in your life.
3: It is.
0: A staple.
3: Because when we did our other time on a different show, we were like in the middle of the afternoon coming towards the evening. So you had to have like a proper dinner. But now I'm like coming into like brunch, lunch area. I'm like, what do I eat? Overnight oats is a staple.
0: It is a handy one.
3: It is. I had it with some fruit, but I made a boo-boo. Instead of just having a whole apple and a handful of grapes, I got a pre-cut one in the shop. The apple was beautiful. The grapes weren't to par.
0: Something going on with those grapes. Do you know that? They feel like they're full of water when they come in the...
3: And they're bland. I feel like I need to add salt or something.
0: Well, do you want to know what I had?
3: What you have?
0: For the first time, won't be the last either. Oh. They're describing it on the packet as the kicking Cajun chicken sandwich.
3: Why kicking?
0: Because it was kicking and it was Cajun.
3: Was it spicy?
0: Very nice. Yeah. And I'm actually chomping on it slowly. I'm going to have a 20-minute feast on that one.
3: What else do you have? Tell everyone what happened earlier.
0: I don't want to say it because
3: I'll say it for you.
0: Okay, just before you say this, right? I don't know. I haven't investigated properly, so I'm not blaming anyone.
3: You already blamed someone when you told me privately. Give me the sad music, though.
0: All right. By the way, I got my kicking Cajun chicken sandwich, so I'm fine now.
3: Mikey goes to me, I'm actually getting a protein bar. I said, delighted for you, lovely.
0: This morning I said that.
3: This morning. He's like, I got it. I was like, oh, very delighted. Because, you know, he's trying to up his protein. He's trying to look good for the summer. I said, slay, King.
0: Yeah.
3: He goes, uh-oh. I said, what, bud? He said, I can't find me protein bar. I said, who would ever take a protein bar from my fabulous little best friend?
0: Someone's lifted it.
3: Producer Ma! Oh, no. I'm Jonathan.
0: No.
3: Producer Jonathan, he said you.

0: I didn't.
1: Just Jonathan, he said your name.
0: He just has the biggest muscles in this area.
1: Jonathan, he said your name. He accused you. I need to check the cameras.
0: He looks like he's gonna pop my head like a chestnut very shortly.

0: Moncrief and Stubborn. Here on 2FM, I'd say Moncrief for his lunch now. Do you know what I'd say he's having? I'd say he's having a chicken breast with no skin on it, white rice and tender stem broccoli, because he has big muscles.
1: Big muscles and the nicest skin ever, so you know he's trying to get all his collagen in.
0: How would you get that in your diet now, collagen?
1: Collagen, personally, I like a good chicken broth. It's like a soup that's a really... We have a soup in my culture called pepper soup.
0: Yeah.
1: And it's literally just boiled meat, so all the collagen is just in its broth.
0: Is that how your hair is so strong?
1: It's weave.
0: Oh.
1: You guys have a text.
0: Okay, we need to figure out is going to get our money, guys. The kitty is looking very full. Obviously, it's been topped up a little bit. How much do you have there, Demi?
1: Okay.
0: Yeah.
1: We can work with this. 46 euro 37 cents.
0: That's not a bad number.
1: What is it?
0: It's 46. It's that neighborhood. I'm getting there. This is going to take a few weeks. Guys, we want to see what you're having for lunch and either upgrade it or commend you for a great lunch.
1: Yes.
0: I'm going to be honest. All the texts this week, the lunches look good.
1: Really good.
0: Like, other than the eggs, which is confusing. I mean, your belly's going to be full. We haven't had anyone, like, do you remember last week someone had a drumstick lolly? I mean, like, that's not hitting every food group. Do you know what I mean? Big fan of the lolly. There's someone in Mallow. Demi, what's that say? Do you see that there?
1: Gavin's just texting saying, just left the beautiful Mallow in Cork. Thank you so much. I'm trying to do my best to make sure it looks lovely.
0: It looks good.
1: And the mammy rang and said she had some leftover stew, so that will be devoured.
0: Oh, I do, Gavin, like a bit of stew.
1: My mother-in-law makes a lamb casserole, which is literally a lamb stew, but she puts grains in it.
0: Grains?
1: Yeah. It's like, it's not... I think, oh man, I wish I could ring her.
0: Grains, is that like a couscous?
1: No, it's not a couscous and it's not rice. It's like a wheat or a barley or something and it soaks up. Don't laugh at me.
0: I'm not laughing at you. I'm just trying to think in the back of my head, would they be confident enough or would they be okay coming on air? I've never heard of this.
1: I'll 100% ask her. And also, she makes a really good coddle and she does the same thing. She puts grains inside of it.
0: Where is she from?
1: She's from Finglas.
0: Okay, that's fine. You're going to start saying someone from Cork is rocking around with a coddle. There'll be black pudding in that thing.
1: What's wrong with that?
0: Ham and cheese sambo came in from Darren, plus paired very eclectically with a bag of Mighty Munch. That's a great crisp. It's tough now for your teeth, but if you get all the bits out, it's a fab packet of crisps.
1: Oh, lads, we got a text here. Beans on toasted sourdough with cheese on top. Toss an egg on that now, lads, and I swear you're calling me.
0: You know Emily, who works on the show, do you know what she just told me there? Fun fact.
1: What?
0: That meal there has every nutrient the human body needs.
1: Cheese, protein.
0: Yeah, and the beans. Bit of carbs there.
1: Yeah, we also have... Where's the protein?
0: We're not saying to eat it every meal.
1: Wait, I'm confused.
0: The beans have protein, hun.
1: Do they?
0: Yeah. Guys, we want to give you some money for your lunch. Last chance to get them in there. Send us some photos of what's on your plate. 087-187-9200 on WhatsApp, 51552 on text.

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0: 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Here on 2FM.
1: Does she also say serial lover as well in the lines?
0: I'd have to check. Is that something at the end of that song? Did you hear that as well?
1: I swear that wasn't me.
0: No, someone just said, oh my god. Wow. We have to check if that's in the song or the studio's haunted. More on that later.
1: If it's haunted, I'll light a candle for you guys.
0: No. I think it's the Cork studio that's haunted. We're
1: no,
0: all
1: it's not.
0: No, there hasn't been anyone like a medium in that one
1: in
0: years.
1: Dude, I'm by myself.
0: Get the sage. All right, guys. You've been texting all afternoon for us to give you some money for your lunch. That's right. It's open the lunchbox. We do it every week. Demi, what is the golden number right now in that kitty? How much can we give away?
1: 47.13.
0: That is an incredible amount of money.
1: What is the incredible amount of money?
0: It's in the region of 48 euro.
1: 47.30.
0: Sorry, I literally just refreshed the account and it's going up and down. I don't know what's happening.
1: Before we start reading out everything, I said that one of the things I love is a good stew with grains in it.
0: Yeah.
1: And that the mother-in-law makes a lovely one. Dave's text in, barley in stew is great, especially the next day when it soaks up everything. Thank you, Dave. I ain't crazy.
0: No, I didn't know that, but I'm going to do it.
1: You should.
0: Right now, though, joining the show, Niall, welcome. How are you?
1: Hi, Niall.
2: Hi, Mikey. Happy humping day.
0: Happy humping day, brother.
1: It's Tuesday,
0: we
1: lads.
0: Got there.
1: It's Tuesday.
2: Mikey, I'm sorry, it's Tuesday. I couldn't help it.
0: Oh, I thought I was a day closer to the weekend. And you know how much I like humping day,
1: Niall. He set you up.
0: Got done by my own joke.
2: I'm sorry, Mikey. I love you, bro.
0: I love you too, man. You know the love. Niall, come here to me. What's your lunch looking like today? We need to see if you deserve an upgrade.
1: Yes.
2: Well, it looks like the pet rabbit belonging to Florence Road would enjoy my lunch a lot better than me. It's mango slices.
0: Mango slices. And, like, did you purposely only take mango slices? Because, Niall,
1: I love a mango.
0: It's good, yeah, but that should be paired with something. You need some protein, brother. What happened?
1: Yeah.
2: So I was rushing out the door, taking it out into the car away from the rain, and yeah. I'd forgotten my wallet. So, thankfully, my Red Bull addiction paid off, and I was able to cash in the cans for mango slices.
0: You used a deposit return scheme to get yourself out of this blunder.
2: Yeah.
1: Well, Niall, I have a question. So when you went into the shop with your deposit return team receipt, you obviously had to scan and go, right, this is what I have and this is what they're there to offer.
0: Oh,
1: and
0: yeah.
1: You said mango slices.
0: Wait, Niall, what were the other options?
1: Yeah.
0: In your budget?
2: Well, it was either that or a pack of red grapes. And
1: I would have taken the grapes.
2: I think the mango was a little bit more exciting than red grapes.
0: I go mango as well, brother.
1: But question, I'm a massive mango fanatic. Were they ripe? Because if they're not ripe, then you just wasted your money.
2: Yeah, they weren't fully ripe. There was a little bitter taste.
0: I'm
2: on
0: actually
2: them, so I was
0: pretty
2: disappointed.
1: Should have went with the grapes.
0: I'm looking at a photo of them. There's a couple of them on the bottom left. The colour wasn't there yet. They needed
1: they
0: another two days.
1: There's like two good ones.
0: Niall, let's upgrade you, brother. We've got 48 euro right now in the kitty. The golden question every week. How much do you want?
2: Well, I'm going to have to take Marta to the bank there and take the 48.
0: The whole 48? We're never going to recover from this.
2: I got the lovely wife sitting beside me, so I was pretty
0: take her for something nice. 48 euro. Look, we'll try and claw back from this. Thanks for taking everything from us, man, and thanks for listening to the show.
1: Thanks, Niall.
2: I'm always gonna listen. Another one in before my
3: another one.
0: This guy's too good. He's just me.
1: If Mikey's ever in, you could take his spot, Niall.
0: Yeah, Niall, I'll send you my holidays for this year. This could work.
2: Well, I mean, he is from my neck of the woods too, so I guess I could make a good Mikey 2.0.
1: You would.
0: Niall,
1: you'd do a better one.
0: Welcome. Niall 2.0.
1: When he said Marta looked at me and said, what did I do?
0: How did someone get the another one in before me? I mean, I'm quick.
3: Another one.
1: You're not quick enough, Niall is.
0: I'll get you back, Niall.

0: on 2FM. I can actually smell the deli from that tune. It's opening soon.
1: Very soon.
0: We want you to try have a go at Double or Bluffing if you think you have what it takes to take on the 10 questions. Your name and double to 51552.
1: It's a game where you can double your money if you can figure out if we are bluffing with our questions or telling you the truth.
0: All right, get that in. As well as that, we're going to have the details on our stay. You choose the final song of the show every day. And Laura and Katya are going to pop in as well. It's all next here on 2FM with Demi and Mikey.
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9: Good afternoon, it's 2 o'clock. I'm Ryan Clark. Gardaí are appealing for witnesses after a teenage boy died after he fell from an e-scooter in County Carlow last night. Investigations into the incident are continuing. Kate Carlin has this report.
10: The scene of a fatal e-scooter crash in Carlow has reopened following a forensic examination today. Emergency services were called to Carpenter's Way in Carlow town just after 8:30 last night, following reports that two teenagers had fallen from an e-scooter. One boy died from his injuries in hospital. The second teen was medically assessed at the scene. Elsewhere in Dublin, two boys in their early teens were injured when they fell from an e-scooter on the Strand Road in Portmarnock at 9:40 last night. One boy sustained serious injuries, while the other is being treated for non-life-threatening injuries.
9: A doctor has pleaded guilty to careless driving, causing his 6-year-old daughter's death 2 years ago. 46-year-old Babak Meshkat of Onkimian Moor, Kappa Road, Galway, was charged following a Garda investigation into a crash on the M6 at Rochford Bridge in County Westmeath in February 2024. Hannah Meshkat died at Children's Health Ireland at Temple Street in Dublin 9 days later. Meshkat will appear again for sentencing on the 22nd of July. From

0: Tomorrow, new customs charges affecting purchases valued below €150 entering Ireland from outside the European Union will take effect. This includes purchases from the UK, the United States and China. The €3 per item fee is designed to ensure fair competition and protect consumers from imports that don't meet EU standards. Selling websites are required to make all of these charges clear at checkout before payment. The Taoiseach has said the phased restoration of excise duties on petrol and diesel prices will ensure there will not be a significant impact on consumers. Micheál Martin said the government expects there will be a reduction in excessive petrol and diesel costs due to the peace agreement between the United States and Iran. The cuts were due to expire at the end of July, but have now been extended until September.
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0: Scattered showers and occasional sunshine this afternoon. Some of the showers will be heavy, with a chance of isolated thunderstorms. Highest temperatures of 16 to 21 degrees.
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3: It's day two of Wimbledon. The defending women's champion Iga Swiatek is in action against Taylor Townsend on centre court. Alexander Zverev and Serena Williams follow later in the day. Thomas Carthy will take on the well-known English heavyweight Dave Allen in the chief supporter Katie Taylor's bout in Croke Park. The mandatory challenger for the IBF World Welterweight Championship, Paddy Dolvin, meets Belfast Tyrone McKenna in one of the other bouts there. The head coach Andrew Brown has made four changes to the Ireland under 20 team to play Argentina on Thursday at the Junior World Championship in Georgia. Tom Wood returns in place of Charlie O'Shea at out half. Jack Deegan starts at 13 with Rob Kearney on the bench. Joe Finn and Alex Latsu are included in the pack. Ahead of tomorrow's draw for next season's Domestic Champions Cup, the tournament organisers have confirmed the Tier 1 teams. The defending champions Bordeaux will be joined by URC winners Leinster, top 14 champions Toulouse and the Premier champions Northampton. In soccer, the round of 32 games continues later at the FIFA World Cup. Ivory Coast and Norway is at 6 o'clock, followed by France, Sweden at 10 o'clock. The later game is the meeting of Mexico and Ecuador at 2 a.m. All games are live on RTE television. I'm Michael Corcoran. For more sport, download the RTE News app or log on at rte.ie.
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5: Good afternoon, Connor.
6: Are we doing lunch chat now or news first?
5: What did you go for?
6: Yeah, because I knew you'd want to know.
7: Can we have some tension, please? Because this has been weighing on my mind for the last hour.
6: I walked in the canteen.
7: Oh my god,
5: it's like an English soap.
6: What am I going to eat? I'm starving.
7: He's
6: been
7: starved.
6: A long day. I'm putting the entertainment news and I'm stressed out.
7: Don't be stressed out, Connor.
6: Demi, what have I got with the canteen?
7: I don't know.
6: I walk up. I see chicken supreme.
7: Ooh.
6: I see chips.
7: Ooh.
6: And I say, throw in some vegetables as well. Will you try me out?
7: Oh, yeah.
6: Get it to go. Come back here and read it while I do my script. Yeah.
8: I don't know where that voice came from.
7: That was probably
8: that was the best. That was like BAFTA worthy.
5: I love that.
8: Put me in,
7: Connor. Honestly, from actors, I'm going to be very frank. I want to cast you in my next role.
8: Well, I'm
7: my
8: available. Next job. I'm offer only, but I'm available. See, I know actors say that they're offer only.
5: Yeah, that's what
7: really
8: it means. I don't really know what it means, but I was wondering.
5: And big things coming soon as well.
8: Yeah, huge things coming, guys. Can't talk, but Demi's very interested. So
5: watch
8: I'll say.
5: Space.
8: My entertainment story is not what I have for my lunch, but it was a good lunch. It's actually that a host of big Irish names have been added to the cast for a brand new Irish period drama. There's a movie coming called Bad Bridgets. It's based on the book of the same name, directed by a guy called Rich Pepiat.
5: It's the Netflix thing. It looks
8: stacked. It's on Netflix. It's directed by Rich Pepiat.
7: Can I guess? Who's on it?
8: Sure. So think of really two iconic Irish guys in acting.
7: I'm trying to think. Oh, I know who.
5: I'll have a guess.
8: Okay, Mikey, guess one.
5: I would say one of the Gleasons, maybe.
8: A Donald Gleason?
5: Oh, slam dunk.
7: Can I guess one?
8: Go guess.
7: I want to say my man Crush Monday. Colin Farrell.
8: Yes, Colin Farrell, Donald Gleeson. Niamh Algar is going to be there as well. And actually, Steve Coogan and Charlie Heaton from Stranger Things all join the cast. It's about two girls who are living in Ireland during the famine. They hop on a boat to try and get to brighter places, end up in New York, and they fall in with a gang of rowdy gals who are known as the Bridgets in New York City.
7: Love it.
8: Produced by Lucky Chapmark, a Robbie's production company, shooting in Northern Ireland in July in a few weeks. There could be roles for all of us after all.

0: All that?
1: Guys, that looks stacked. 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
1: Oh, all this talk of food.
3: Hi, Martha. Martha, the chill. Hi, Johnny. What can I... Oh, Johnny, hold on. Mikey's here.
4: No, I was here first today. I know I was.
3: I know, but we have
1: never
3: to do
1: tell
3: this.
1: Him to relax. It's a deli. Like, you're going to get fed.
3: See, he's going through a lot right now.
1: Oh, sir. I'm still not letting him go first. I'm here now.
3: Okay.
1: I need some ham, some cheese, some sauce. And to be honest, this is how I'm feeling today, Demi.
3: Okay. Tell me what you want.
1: I want something that is like, it has spinach in it, but throw a bit of badness in there as well. I wouldn't mind half a ball of mozzarella in this thing.
3: Do you know what's so funny is, right?
1: Yeah.
3: I think you forget that I'm doing two jobs at the same time and you're asking for a lot.
1: Sorry. I'll just take what I can get.
3: Yeah, that's the way to go. For ham, I'm thinking, let's just keep it spicy. Let's think like a black pepper roast beef. Right? I'm thinking ketema.
1: A little bit of ketema. Okay, I like that.
3: And for cheese, I'm thinking something a little bit spicy. I'm thinking some pepper jack. I'm saying Lady Gaga. How's that sounding? Just Dance?
1: Just Dance?
3: Yeah.
1: Any other song, I would have said no, take it off my sandwich.
3: And for sauce, I'm going to let you pick your sauce.
1: I want some Kojak and some schmelly.
3: Okay.
1: A schmelly bit of sauce.
3: Let's call that a Chipotle mayo.
1: Guys, the deli is open. Let's start here. Ketema, an interplanetary criminal.

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1: Kojak Schmelly, closing the deli here on 2FM.
2: I know, Martha. Oh, yeah. Thank you. Sorry, we're on air. Yeah, I'll talk to you tomorrow. Thank you. Bye bye.
1: Oh, woo. She clocks out early today.
2: We were a bit slow for a Tuesday. Everyone kind of ate earlier, you see.
1: I didn't approve that, and this is a 50-50 show.
2: What's so funny is you don't actually do any of the manual labor.
1: You know, Schmelly, you know that song we just heard?
2: Yeah.
1: I'm not even joking. I'm in the music video for that.
2: So, anyone who goes and does a YouTuber YouTubing
1: on the video?
2: If you can
1: find
2: video,
1: me, I'll be very impressed.
2: But you won't find him.
1: I am in there.
2: It's like his head or something. Back. Double or we're going to be playing Double or Bluffing very, very soon. It's a game where you can double your money if you can figure out if we are bluffing with our questions or telling you the truth.
1: Now, what we need from you is to know that every question, you only have 5 seconds to answer.
2: Yep.
1: You've got to take your first answer.
2: Mm-hmm.
1: You can only answer once. It starts at a tenner, but quickly this thing gets hot. It goes to 20, 40, 80, 160, all the way to 5 grand. If you think you have what it takes, this is the last chance to get involved in today's installation of Double or Bluffing. 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
1: And they all flock together.
0: Oh, that's just gorgeous. When did you become so poetic?
1: It's a saying, man. I didn't make that up.
0: Oh, is it?
1: Yeah, all birds of a feather flock together or stick together, one of them.
0: We'll get a Google on it. We'll be back to you. Double or
1: bluffing. It's time for Double or Bluffing, the game where you can double your money if you can figure out if we are bluffing with our questions or if we're just prompting it for trivia night and giving you the truth.
0: Taking on the 10 questions this afternoon is Aiden. Aiden, welcome to the show.
1: Welcome on board. Dust off your feet.
2: Thank you.
1: No problem.
0: Aiden, how do we find you today? Where in the country are you?
1: Yes.
2: We are in Wicklow camping at the moment.
1: Oh, nice. Lovely.
0: So you took a quick break on the jolly to go try get the funds up.
2: Yeah.
0: I like that.
2: Yeah.
0: How is camping going, Aiden? Because I've only ever done it at a festival, but I'm open.
1: And furthermore, who are you with?
0: Yeah.
2: I'm with my wife and the three kids.
1: Yeah,
2: it's different camping than at a festival, yeah.
0: Okay.
1: How are you getting on? Like, how long have you been camping so far? Today's Tuesday.
2: Just since last night. Just since yesterday.
1: Okay, and how was it? Was the heat too much? Was it raining? Was it mucky?
2: No, it was okay. It was very rainy this morning, all right. But
1: it's
2: drizzly at times today, but it's not too bad now.
0: Do you think, Aiden, for Demi and I's relationship, you know, to further get better, do you think it's a good idea for Demi and I to head off and go camping together, the two of us?
2: I don't think it's a good idea. I think it's essential.
1: Thank you. Okay. Thank you so much, Aiden. Aiden, you saved me. Oh my God, my life flashed before my eyes.
0: Calm down. It wouldn't be that bad.
1: Do you know where you have to go to the toilet when you're camping out in a bush?
0: Yeah, no, actually, we're not going to do that. Okay, listen, Aiden, we're going to tell you a couple of rules of this game and then jump in and hopefully get you some cash, okay?
2: Okay.
0: All right.
1: Right, Aiden, this is how it works. In front of us right now, we've got 10 true or false questions, starting at 10 euro for question one. Each one that you get correct will double your money. So 10 becomes 20, 40, 80, 160, 320, all the way to 5,000 euro. Now, Aiden, mine sounds like a walk in the forest. Get it? Because you're camping?
0: That's nice.
1: Thank you. But you got to be very careful, because if you

0: get one question wrong, you can lose everything and leave with nothing.
1: At any stage in the game, you can stick with the money you have and leave, or try another question and risk it all. I can only ask each question once, and I must take your first answer each time. Aiden, with that being said, best of luck, man.
0: Good luck.
2: Thanks.
1: Here we go. Question one. For 10 euro. Today is June 30th. True or false?
2: True.
1: That sounds like a guess.
0: You weren't sure.
1: He's a man on holiday, you
2: I'm
1: see.
2: Not sure.
1: Oh, I do have to say to you, you're right. Don't worry about it.
0: I know it feels the camping has been going on for about 12 months, but you're fine. It's only been a day.
2: I thought it was the 30th of June 2027 there, so.
1: Hang in there. All right.
2: One night in.
1: It's not mid-July. Okay, question two is for 20 euro. Are you ready, Aiden?
2: Yeah.
1: Question two. The length of a marathon is approximately 26 kilometers. True or false?
2: False.
1: Straight in there. You know you're correct. 26 miles. Very sneaky question. Yeah.
0: What's 26 miles in kilometers?
1: 42.
0: Whoa.
1: 0.2.
0: I won't be going for one of them.
1: I did it in sub 4.5. Question three is for 40 euro. Would you like it, Aiden?
2: Yeah.
1: Okay. Question three. C-Matt, the singer, her first name is Caroline. True or false?
2: False.
1: Oh my God. Talk about a sniper. Just about got in there. But
0: you think it's Kira?
2: I think it's Kira.
1: Yeah. You're right.
0: You're correct.
1: Bang on.
2: All right.
0: Wow. Yeah, yeah.
1: Aiden, you're flying this.
0: Trust your gut.
1: 40 euro right now. How are you feeling? Do you want to take your 40 and add it to the campfire, or do you want to try and double it and go for 80?
2: Oh, I'll go for 80.
1: Okay. Question four for 80 euro. Dover is the state capital of the US state of Delaware.
2: True.
0: Was that a guess?
2: Yeah, that was an absolute guess.
1: It was a very good one.
0: Well done.
1: 80 euro right now, about to hit the halfway point.
2: Oh, halfway.
1: Question five is for 160.
2: Yeah, sure, go for it.
0: Is there a topic that'll throw you off guard now?
2: They're true or false questions. I think all the topics are going to throw me off.
0: Fair. Correct.
1: Look, here we go. Question five is for 160 euro. Best of luck, Aiden.
2: Okay.
1: So Easy is a song by Olivia Dean. True or false?
2: True.
1: 160 would enter you into the world of triple digits and the halfway point, should you have gotten that one correct. Which you have. 160 right now, Aiden.
0: Why'd you build a suspense like that? Poor Aiden's already stressed. He's with the kids, the wife, and the camper van.
1: You can only
0: give him
1: so stressed on holidays.
2: And Olivia Dean is a full generation younger than you thought.
0: Well done.
1: Okay.
0: Well done.
1: Question six is for 320 euro. This is big money now, Aiden.
2: Yeah.
1: But you can take your 160 now and run.
0: Yeah.
1: Or you can double it.
2: I know. I'll keep going. I had nothing to start.
1: Question six for 320. Christmas Day in 2026 will be on a Saturday. True or false?
2: True.
0: Aiden, you said true.
2: I did.
0: I feel like a lot of parents in the country are like, oh, I don't even know what day it is. You know, they're pushing it out, put on the long finger. Aiden, you got it wrong.
1: Oh
2: no, sorry. I should have went false.
0: Oh, no. It's actually on a Friday, would you believe that?
2: Which is actually nicer.
1: Yeah. For annual leave.
2: I'm a teacher, so no.
0: Ah, okay.
1: Well, Aiden, unfortunately no money, but we hope you enjoy the rest of your camping trip. And thanks for coming on.
2: Thanks,
0: how long are you camping for? How long do you have left?
2: Until Saturday, ironically enough.
0: Oh, wow. Everyone light a candle for Aiden and the fam.
1: No, keep texting us and give us a couple of updates,
0: please.
1: Aiden. Hang in there.
0: If you see a bear, let us know.
2: Okay,
1: do call, okay. Go on, Aiden. Oh.
0: He's going through a lot.
1: Well, 320 euro.
0: It's gone.
1: Sure, look.
0: At least with the kids in a tent.
1: Enjoy.

0: Lil Nas X here on 2FM. Right now, we want to hand over the control of this radio station to you. This is the part of the show where you guys choose the final track. It's called Bounce. We want to bounce out of here feeling good. Now, Demi, what would your suggestion to people be when they're trying to pick a track to get us out of this show?
1: When you're picking the song, it could be any song. But yeah, when you text us in at 51552 or 087-187-9200 to get through on WhatsApp, give us a reason why.
0: Yes. Now, look, it could be something from the show today, or it could be something from your world. You could be celebrating. You could be on the way to a holiday. The choice is yours. But it just needs to be something that, what, today is, what's the vibe? I'm thinking dancey.
1: I'm thinking dancing. I'm thinking a little bit of ham up, high BPM. We've got a text in already from Blonde saying, lads, please use You Make My Dreams Come True by Dara Hall as the last song. It's an absolute belter and it'll get everyone excited.
0: Look, it's a contender, but everyone that gets in touch is in with a shot of being in our draw on Friday. There's five places for that luxurious two-night escape to Trim Castle Hotel in County Meath. 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Demi?
1: Yes?
0: Today, I have a feeling someone is going to come in with something we haven't heard in a while and we're going to go, damn, that's a good choice.
1: Is it bad that I kind of want a throwback?
0: So do I. I didn't really want to say that, but I want something that when I hear it, I go, my God, how have I not played this in the last few years?
1: Yes.
0: 51552, the choice is yours.
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0: Sam Smith, my guy, here on 2FM. Now, it is the point in the show where we are moments away from playing the final tune. We need to bounce out of this show with something that you suggest. Now, we always give you the power every day to pick that final song, and everyone that gets in touch in with a shot of winning that stay on Friday. What have you seen there?
1: Paul just texted in, Shaggy, bombastic.
0: Bombastic.
1: But when I see that. Bombastic, I have to say it like Shaggy.
0: How does Mr. he say
2: bombastic.
0: It? Bombastic. Oh, sorry, of course. What else do we have here? Now, look, this is a breaking case of emergency. I've always said it. Maniac.
1: Ooh,
0: on
1: yeah.
0: a Tuesday. Yeah, but...
1: It's more of a hump day vibe.
0: Yeah. Well, it is humping day.
1: No, it's not. It's pre-humping.
0: Okay, well, we're close to hump.
1: Yeah.
0: Right, 51552. The choice is yours. Casso, Ray, and D-Block, your...

0: Paso Rey and D-Block Europe here on 2FM. The girls have just walked in.
1: The bombshells have entered the villa.
2: Just leaving a coffee for
0: tomorrow night.
2: Thank you.
0: Yeah?
2: The most excited person on the planet.
0: I know. Every time I think of Love Island now, I just think of Laura. Because every time Charlene comes on, you do a backflip.
2: I honestly can't cope. I'm so happy that I hijacked our entire radio show on Thursday with live updates. And it was really funny because I got a girl who messaged me saying that her sister's cousin was like on a flight to Mallorca and somewhere on the flight. And I was like, I don't need this third party information. I need it coming from the source.
0: The source.
2: And then the sources came through. Did they not, Kat?
3: Yeah, sorry. I mean, we saw the photo and everything. I feel like you can't get away with anything in Ireland. It's just too small. Someone's going to know someone. Someone's going to have a cousin.
0: I wonder when she snuck out there.
2: She didn't sneak out. She flew out on Thursday.
3: Yeah.
0: Oh, she just went through Dublin airport.
2: She had no other choice. You have to go around here.
3: Mikey, no, there was a photo with her with curls pinned in. Those were the curls we saw in that intro.
0: Oh, so there wasn't really
3: scene.
0: Like, yeah, but she didn't kind of try and keep a low profile.
3: No, I think she went from plane to villa.
0: Right, yeah. I would have got the boat from Ross there.
1: I'm telling you now, you guys are more detailed than the FBI and the CIA.
2: Yeah. You are welcome. This is honestly the real World Cup.
0: Guys, what else is coming up from Tree?
2: Can you take a look at my popcorn that I just threw at you?
0: Laura just came in with the fullest bag of popcorn. So that's coming up from Tree.
2: That's coming up from Tree.
0: Wow, that's a big bag of popcorn. That's going to take longer than the 3 hours.
2: We're going to pop it on air.
3: It's something to celebrate. I mean, because usually it's just 50% air. Like, this is...
2: Not this bag.
0: No,
2: side.
0: You stumbled on the
1: We're falling off the
2: Sorry,
1: wheels.
2: All joking aside, Conor Bean is going to be joining us.
1: Thank
2: he went
1: you.
2: To the weekend concert and he is coming back to review it before he plays in Crow Park. We may or may not
0: was I in Germany?
2: Have a pair of tickets. Mm. Yes.
3: He was in
0: that
3: Munich.
0: Looked very good.
3: I know.
0: Very,
3: he had like good. A robotic diva-esque statue that looked fabulous.
2: I'm sure diva-esque is exactly what he wanted to describe.
0: Yeah. That was on the spec.
3: Yeah, to be honest, I can't wait for Conor to break that down. We'll also have Andrew Dupuyre coming in talking about bloopers. Have you got a favourite blooper? Like a tally blooper.
0: I have my favourite. It's not really a blooper, but there's an old singer and he was an opera singer and he was endorsing a champagne brand and they had to shoot it so many times. Unfortunately, he was feeling the effects.
2: Sorry.
0: And it's about an 8 minute video of him trying to get the one line right, but it takes
2: Did
0: hours.
2: You say opera singer and champagne? That's not Mikey or anything I've ever heard.
0: Yeah. Sorry, guys. It's being real here. All right, the girls are on the way. Olivia Dean now, Man I Need, here on 2FM.

0: Who's That Girl? Here on 2FM. That was your bounce track to finish off today's show. Thank you very much, Jamie. You are in the draw for Friday to win that two-night stay and be one of the first people ever to experience the thermal suite on the roof of a castle.
1: Ooh, on the roof of a castle is so cool.
0: Jamie could be living like a king.
1: I'd have a crown on my head.
0: Yeah, see, that's the worry about you ever getting any power.
1: Why?
0: We talk about this a lot. If you were given a castle, oh,
1: it's on my bucket list of things to purchase.
0: You're like Enya. Guys, before we wrap up today, I just want to put it on your radar. As you know, last week we spent an hour with the amazing Florence Road and about 10 of you guys.
1: Friends of the show.
0: Friends of the show now. We recorded an intimate Studio 8 session and it's been mixed and mastered over the weekend. We got to hear it in full recently. It sounds, well, this morning, it sounds amazing. There's a preview video out of their single Hanging Out to Dry on Instagram. But tomorrow, after one, we're going to play the full chat and the two songs. Please. Demi and I were like a ball of mess recording it because we were actually too fangirly or too fanboy to be in that room.
1: When Florence Road come on, I want to throw my hair around and just rock out, right?
0: Yeah, when you were doing Break the Girl, I was tapping you behind going, yeah, this is on video, I just calm it down a bit, just a tiny bit.
1: You could see me in the video, like, actually trying to go give it socks, and then I was told to stop moving crazy.
0: And you said in front of the whole band that the only move I know to do to that dance is gyrating.
1: Was I lying? I can take a lie detector test right now.
0: No, I can only gyrate.
1: Thank you.
0: More moves on the way tomorrow. Laura and Katya are on the way. Remember, as well as that, €5,000 after 2 o'clock. And another chance at that Trim Castle stay. Have a blessed afternoon, folks.
1: Slap a pole.
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9: Good afternoon from the newsroom. I'm Ryan Clark. The Garda Commissioner has said that any attempt by protesters to block critical infrastructure such as motorways, ports, airports and fuel depots during the EU presidency will be met with robust policing. Justin Kelly said Garda are aware that some groups will try to use Ireland's EU presidency as a platform for disruption. He warned today that while Garda will facilitate peaceful protests, those trying to cause disruption will be arrested and brought before the courts. The VAT on cafes, restaurants, catering services and hairdressers will be cut from 13.5% to 9% from midnight tonight. The measure is expected to cost the taxpayer around €230 million this year. Our economics and public affairs editor David Murphy reports.
10: This development will benefit food service elements of a broad range of enterprises, including hotels, restaurants, cafes and visitor attractions. The rate was reduced in the pandemic, but returned to the higher level in 2023. The Labour Party has criticised the move. It argues the government should focus on small indigenous companies, but this measure will also help big players like McDonald's. Taoiseach Micheál Martin said the reduction was aimed to help the hospitality and hairdressing sectors.
9: The Taoiseach has said the phased restoration of excise duties on petrol and diesel prices will ensure there will not be a significant impact on consumers. Micheál Martin said the government expects there will be a reduction in the excessive petrol and diesel costs due to the peace agreement between the US and Iran. The cuts were due to expire at the end of July, but will now begin being phased out in September. The central bank has launched a new map showing the location of every ATM and cash service point in the country. From today, members of the public can now also notify the regulator via an online form if they believe there is insufficient access to cash in their community. The measures are part of efforts to safeguard access to cash following the introduction of relevant legislation last year.
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9: Scattered showers and occasional sunshine this afternoon. Some of the showers will be heavy at times with a chance of isolated thunderstorms. Highest temperatures of 16 to 21 degrees.
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11: Thomas Carty will take on the well-known English heavyweight Dave Allen and the chief support to Katie Taylor's bout in Croke Park. Some of the other bouts will see the mandatory challenger for the IBF World Welterweight Championship, Paddy Donovan, meeting Belfast Tyrone McKenna. And Emmett Brennan has been handed a big opportunity. He meets the rising super middleweight prospect, Taylor Bevan. Ireland head coach Andrew Brown has made four changes to the Ireland under 20 team to play Argentina on Thursday at the Junior World Championship in Georgia. Tom Wood returns in place of Charlie O'Shea at out half. Jack Deegan starts at 13 with Rob Kearney on the bench. Joe Finn and Alex Latsou are included in the pack. And the round of 32 games continues later on at the FIFA World Cup. It's Ivory Coast against Norway at 6 o'clock, followed by France and Sweden at 10. The later game is the meeting of Mexico and Ecuador at 2 a.m. All of the games are live on RTE television. I'm Michael Corcoran. For more sport, download the RTE News app or log on at rte.ie.
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12: Let's greet the day by placing a piece of gum in your mouth. Now chew. You're standing in a vast desert. The air is minty. Chew. In the distance, the day arrives.
13: Hello.
12: Chew. You say, hello day, we meet again. Chew. You shake hands. Chew. The day has a strong grip. Chew. But yours is stronger. Extra gum. Chew. Good.
2: Entertainment news.
14: Conor Bean, 4 minutes past three. What is going on in the entertainment world?
15: So listen, I know you're all about Love Island, but there's another reality show event that I think is very exciting and very nice news. You're like, is there? She actually has the word Charlene tattooed on her forehead. So it's an invisible
14: That's
15: ink.
14: The next step. It's in a love heart. It just says Char.
16: Yeah.
14: On my forearm.
16: Maybe then, Conor, maybe then we intervene.
14: Charlene. Continue on.
15: We have some good news for Layla Taylor from The Secret Lies of Mormon Wives. She's been on the show since the start. Yes. She's 25 years old. She has come out as bisexual. Congrats
16: love
15: to her.
16: This for her.
15: She was on Jay Shetty's podcast On Purpose with Jay Shetty. She said, it's just something I honestly didn't really know how to formally address for a long period of my life. I'm gay and I'm bi and I date women and men. She said as she grew up in a predominantly white area and as a young black girl, she didn't have many examples of other gay women she kind of knew in her life or even on telly. So she said, I didn't know what these feelings were because I didn't have any queer representation around me. I didn't necessarily have that pressure not to do that. I just didn't have people around me that modeled that. She said, I'm very proud now to be out, but she said because the show has been on pause for filming because of all the other scandals that have been going on, she hasn't seen the gals in person. She's like, I want to chat to them in person, not text them. So they technically don't know until the podcast came out. So
14: the
15: group chat probably made up like, congrats girly, like that's the vibe
14: she
15: now.
14: Had said as well that she was watching Pretty Little Liars growing up and she saw Shay Mitchell and
16: that
14: I
16: mean, would be anyone's game.
15: Honestly, gay straight otherwise.
14: That nearly turned
15: understandable.
14: thank you very much.
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14: No, yes it is. We are back together once again, Kat.
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16: That is right. Thanks a million to Demi and Mikey for the last 3 hours. It is me and Laura until 6 and we've got loads coming up for you.
14: But first, let's kick it all off with some Tame Impala. This is the Jenny remix of Dracula on 2FM Drive.

0: Jenny remix of Dracula right here on 2FM Drive with Laura and Kat. It is 9 minutes past three. Coming up on the show today, what have we got?
1: Well, we have got tickets to go and see The Weeknd at Croke Park in August. Now, Conor Bean is going to be back in with us again shortly to tell us what you can expect from the gig, because he's just seen The Weeknd's After Hours Till Dawn tour in Munich. So we'll give you a good taster for it if you're a huge Weeknd fan. We've got loads of Weeknd music on the way, and we do have that set of tickets to go and see them play in Croke Park.
0: They're hot. Yeah, I can imagine the amount of hits at a concert like that. Also, Andrew Dupre will be back here in studio with Andrew's Angle. He's going to be talking about on-air bloopers, which I love. Like, I will specifically go to YouTube to watch the bloopers of a favourite show.
1: Have you watched all the bloopers of Friends?
0: I've watched the bloopers of Friends. Oh, yes.
1: So good. Yeah. Sorry, am I ruining your thing? Andrew, is there a few of your own bloopers in there as well? He's saying, wait and find out. Okay, fantastic stuff altogether. We are down. I'm so sad that I wasn't here yesterday.
0: You missed La Bamba.
1: For two reasons. La Bamba got played, and it was the first night Charlie Murphy went to my two World Cups meeting in one spot, and I didn't get to discuss it in depth.
0: No, Laura, it actually felt wrong talking about it.
1: Good.
0: About you.
1: I'm glad that a 10 to 6 sent me a message and just went, just so you know. FYI, we are down to the round of 16 in our World Cup Bangers competition. You get to choose which song makes it out of the group to the quarterfinals today. It's Haiti up against Norway.
0: It's going to be good. Also, you'd be glad to know, Booby Trap Bingo is back on a roll after the week we had last week. So we are going today. There is a score on the board already. The theme is number ones of the 2010s. So stay tuned for that.
1: Fantastic. And of course, we've got great music on the way from Billie Eilish. You've got some Sam Fender in there and Olivia Rodrigo. But right now, let's get back into the music with Milky and Mograb. This is Just the Way You Are on 2FM.

0: Milky and Mall Grab, that is just the way you are right here on 2FM Drive. Hi, girl.
1: Hi, girl. I missed you. You were gone. Well, we were both gone on Friday.
0: We were both gone on Friday. I'm really happy to do a great day with our very own ADP, Andrew Dufour, yesterday.
1: Yeah.
0: Such a good boy, isn't he?
1: Yeah, he was great.
0: He's the best.
1: We had a laugh.
0: He's back in with us later on Andrew's Angle. When I left you on Thursday, I was doing the show from Cork.
1: Yeah.
0: And all I did was tell you how sweaty I was.
1: Yeah. You were in... I don't know if it was like a strapless top or something, but you just visibly, you looked like you, it was heating up.
0: No, it was hot.
1: And I had a cardigan on.
0: You had a cardigan on. I was about to...
1: What's new?
0: Come through the phone for you. However, as I was leaving, it was like 26 degrees or whatever it was. Like absolutely
1: so hot.
0: Boiling. Fantastic stuff. Mm. And I was filming for the family on Friday, Saturday and Sunday. So that's why I wasn't on the show yesterday, because I was banjaxed. There was no way I could have made it.
1: Fair. You were working all through the weekend. Fair.
0: And it's a great season coming up. Anyways, I had said to everybody, maybe last Tuesday, I went, just so you know, enjoy this weather, because as soon as we start Fit as Family, that's it. It's game over. It is how I described it, how we talk about leaving cert weather.
1: Yes.
0: Leaving cert weather is fantastic because, you know, it's guaranteed sunshine. I know it's a bit iffy this year. Fit as Family weather is guaranteed rain. And I don't know, does it know that this show goes out, you know, over the winter? So it goes out the end of October, November, December.
1: So they want people to feel the winter feels?
0: Whatever
1: the rain, the wind, whatever?
0: I say this very, very lightly. Whatever the universe is thinking, it's gone a little bit of ambiance. I know,
1: Laura's gone full universe.
0: Don't.
1: You're joining the witchy woo-woo side.
0: Never. Anyways, I arrive onto where we were filming on Friday, right? Mm-hmm. Absolutely unbelievable. I swear to God, I walked out and I went... Jesus, someone get me the sun cream immediately.
1: Yeah.
0: I'm getting married in a dress that does not entail a farmer's tan. So I would very, really, really, really hope we can avoid this as wearing a little t-shirt, right? So that's grand. So that was 8 o'clock in the morning. I was like, jeez, I was proper like, get off a flight. The heat hits you.
1: Yeah.
0: This kind of thing. And I went, oh my God, I don't know what's worse. Can we do this or can we not? Like, is the rain better? Is this better? Well, it didn't take long for it to turn. 12:30 rolls around. And I was like, oh, I could do a little jacket, I think. Is it getting a bit cold? And then I just looked to my left and there was just this big rain cloud coming across. And I was like, how is this happening? So I put up a story on my Instagram where I had a leather jacket, a dry robe and an umbrella. And someone just goes, I'm sweating looking at you. Brian was texting me going, I think we need to buy a second fan for the house. He's like, I'm after getting all scalded today. I don't know what's going on. I was like, what in the hell is happening?
1: No, it is actually wild to me how like polarizing the weather is like on different coasts of the country. You're just, like, you're there with two jackets and an umbrella.
0: Two jackets.
1: You've got Brian begging for a second fan in the house.
0: 2 hours away. And can I just point out as well that like my eyelashes were flopping so much in the wind that at one point I turned to the camera to say something and they just went and they flew off my face. Like the same eyelashes that have made it down to the bottom of a lake where they've dropped me into the water. I've hit the bottom, I've come back up again and they've been perfect. They were no match for the wind in Cork the other day. And it didn't rain down ever. It just rained like sideways but both ways. It was like this little whirlpool going back and over.
1: But you can't argue that you were sort of mentally prepared for it. Because
0: I
1: like
0: was.
1: You said, leaving cert weather, you kind of know May, June, the sun's going to come out.

0: You know Fitz Family, when a filming starts in the middle of summer, rain
1: I know,
0: is expected.
1: We've got the first three episodes done.
0: Yeah.
1: Unbelievable stuff, right? We're going into the quarterfinals next. What I've decided I'm going to do is pull the wedding tradition that everybody else does.
0: Oh,
1: I am burying the sausage. Now, what I need to
0: know... What's burying the sausage?
1: Oh my God, have you not heard about this?
0: So I've never heard of
1: that. I think this is the thing up the north, because one of my friends married a girl from the north, and she went around the night before her wedding looking for a pack of sausages, because she was like, I need to bury a sausage. I need to get the sausage buried, right?
0: Sorry, what?
1: Yeah.
0: Well, what does that do?
1: It's the same way as putting out the child's brag.
0: So burying a pork sausage in the soil is a bit of good luck.
1: Is a bit of good luck.
0: Stop.
1: But I also would like to know on 087-187-9200, do we cook the sausage or do we leave it raw? Like, what do we do here? Anyways, I'm going to bury the sausage, I'm going to put out the child prag, and I'm going to get on to the Etsy witch. Like, Fionnuala J told us all, she paid the Etsy witch twice.
0: What's the Etsy witch?
1: The Etsy witch. You of all people, I thought, know about the Etsy witch. You get on to the Etsy weather witch, you pay her like 15 quid, and she holds the weather off for the day. So this is what I'm going to do. If it's been successful for anybody else, please let us know. You're saying I hear. Oh God, that means I'm in trouble.

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The weekend that is Blinding Lights right here on 2FM Drive. And speaking of, in a summer of massive shows, especially big outdoor gigs, one of this year's biggest is happening in August. The weekend is going to play two nights at Croke Park on August 22nd and August 23rd. It's part of the European leg of his tour, After Hours Till Dawn, the

0: stadium tour that is currently blowing away crowds across Europe. It's his very first time back in Ireland since a sold out show at Marley Park in 2023. The show has been running since 2022 and has evolved into a true stadium spectacular.
1: Absolutely. Our very own Conor Behan, host of Sunday Rewind on 2FM, went to see the show in Munich last weekend, and he's here. He's gracing us with his presence to tell us what we can expect in Croke Park.
2: Long time no see. Long time no see. 20 minutes?
1: Conor, tell us all about the show, but first of all, actually, the background, because The Weeknd has been on tour for a minute.
2: Yeah, so this tour has been going on for a while, but it has actually evolved and changed, both in terms of the songs that he's performed, because there's been new music that's come out since the start of the tour, and even how it's been staged as well. So back in early 2020, he'd announced a tour behind the album After Hours, of course. Blinding Lights was a single from that album.
0: I think everybody is reminded of 2020 hear that song, because it was our first introduction to TikTok.
2: Yes. Exactly. And with lockdown coming down the pipe, obviously then the planned shows got scheduled. In 2021, of course, he did the Super Bowl, and by then Blinding Lights had become like one of the defining songs of that last year and a half. A planned tour was postponed again until 2022, and this time, this is where it gets interesting, he had become so popular that instead of doing arenas, it was announced he would move to stadiums. So in 2022, he brings out Dawn FM. The tour gets renamed to After Hours Till Dawn, kicks off that summer. Then a year later, he's over at Marley Park for a sold-out gig as he played across Europe and North America. Few shows in 2024, and then in 2025, following the album Hurry Up Tomorrow, he announced another massive stadium track for America, and then later that year said, I'm coming to Europe in 2026 as well, which includes 5 nights at Wembley Stadium, 4 nights at Stade de France. I saw him the first of 3 sold out shows in Munich. Oh, wow. So we're getting 2 shows in Dublin. We're lucky we're getting those at all. He's so busy.
0: So this is exactly why you're here. You're not here speculating. You're here because you were at the gig. Yeah. And we will get to that in just a couple of moments' time. But you did mention Blinding Lights, obviously. Yeah. I said, like, that just reminds me of 2020 going on TikTok first, trying to learn the dances.
2: Oh my God. Well, look what it started with you. A severe TikTok addiction.
0: Honest to God.
2: We'll send you to the gig and you'll be like, apologize to my friend. She's addicted to TikTok because of you.
0: That's very much the case. Also, if we think about Hurry Up Tomorrow, they were both big moments from The Weeknd, but hugely different moments in his career. It's mad how much life has changed for him.
2: I know. So before Blinding Lights, he was a big star. Can't Feel My Face, The Hills and Starboy. Mm. They were all massive hits. That's one of my favourite moments in the show as well, actually. So back in 2012, this is the funny part. Now he's like a stadium-sized superstar. Mm. Back in 2012, he dropped these mixtapes, including one called House of Balloons. Mm-hmm. They were these moody, lo-fi R&B albums that weren't even on stream. You could just listen for free online. No one knew what he looked like. He did a gig at one point, and they turned the lights off in the venue, and people were like, I think I saw like the side of his face. Nobody knew what the chap even looked like. Dead Mouse wears a helmet. This guy was performing in the dark.
1: I mean, I feel like, was that an intentional thing to keep up the mystery?
2: Yeah, I don't think he wanted to be famous initially. Yeah. So by 2023, he released a debut album after signing with Universal, a major label, which did okay, but in 2014, he did a collab with Ariana Grande called Love Me Harder. And that was, Ariana was a fan of his early stuff and introduced him to Max Martin and all the big Swedish pop songwriters, and The Weeknd went, hang on, these guys can help me make music that hits more people and keeps my style and my vibe. So that's where we get songs like Can't Feel My Face and The Hills and Beauty Behind the Madness. That album was the most streamed album of 2015. From there, he kind of does a bit of pop, a little bit of R&B, even goes into dance music before you get to Blinding Lights in 2020. Into 2021, it is not just one of his biggest songs ever, it's one of the biggest songs of all time. Mm-hmm. It is the most streamed song on Spotify ever, first song to ever go past both 4 and 5 billion streams on Spotify. And since then, 30 of his songs have reached over a billion streams on Spotify. What's interesting
0: 30.
2: Is, 30 of his songs have over a billion streams.
1: Not many artists will ever reach that. That's
2: by the
1: incredible.
2: Way, the tour that he's on now, before it's even finished, is already the highest grossing tour for a solo male artist ever. So this
1: incredible.
2: Is, when I was at the show, I was like, okay, I'm excited to see this. But I realised, wait, this guy has such a big back catalogue. And he's also telling people that Hurry Up Tomorrow is the last album as The Weeknd, and that this could be kind of the end of The Weeknd project. So if he's wrapping up, he's doing it in big style.
1: Well, yeah, I mean, he's going out
0: touring for 4 years.
1: I know we are seeing him going into acting and whatnot.
2: Yes.
1: So it's like it's maybe a celebration era of his music. But you obviously went to see him in Munich.
2: Yes.
1: What was the tour like visually? I just saw your stories and this amazing gold-like statue.
2: Oh my God,
1: it was
2: gold.
1: Sure.
0: Say what you called it earlier on.
1: What
0: today.
1: Did I say? I was like statuesque.
0: You called it a diva.
1: A diva.
2: That's
1: a diva
2: what I said.
1: Statue.
2: I kept being like, she's fierce. They're like, please watch the show. Stop calling this inanimate object fierce. Oh my God, I was obsessed. So yeah, there's this massive gold-coated sculpture that is in the center of the stadium. It is like 40 foot tall. It was commissioned from a Japanese artist called Hajime Soriyama. It is apparently one of the biggest statues that's ever been commissioned for a concert ever. What's

0: mad is it doesn't just stand in the middle of the arena. It moves around and like its eyes follow the Weeknd. It shoots lasers out at the Weeknd at certain points. The dancers, who are like a troop of girls all in these red cloaks, they dance around and interact with it. Then you've got like pyro from every angle. Also, one thing I really like too, the stage is obviously massive, but there's a main stage with a huge LED screen, these long catwalks, a middle stage where the statue is, and another big stage at the end. So if you're sat at the back of the stadium, there's a number of songs, including Blinding Lights, where he comes down and performs that side of stage.
1: I love when they do that.
0: Yeah. And he went downstage and had people sing songs to him around the crowd. So he kind of worked every inch of the stadium, because I've gone to some big shows before. I'm like, this almost could have been an arena because you're not using the whole space.
1: Yeah.
0: This show, from the jump, you're like, he's there, he's over there. And no matter what happens, I'm looking at the gold diva in the middle.
1: That's how I felt about the Spice Girls when I went to see them in Wembley. They were very much at the very front and that was it. Whereas when I saw Beyonce last year in Tottenham.
0: Flying around.
1: She
2: in a Cadillac.
1: Yeah. At one point, like, it was absolutely
0: bizarre. The Weeknd is on a similar scale. The show is
1: mad. If people want to have a look at this diva statue that you keep talking about, you can go on to Connor's Instagram and say it's Connor Bean, because it's very impressive. I don't actually think you can visualise it until you see it.
0: When I saw it in person, my jaw hit the floor. Even at the end, when the show was done and there was someone up on a little ladder, just, I think, trying to clean something inside the statue, I was like, this is incredible.
2: I want to know how they get it in there and how they get it out. It's so interesting.
0: Yes.
1: Okay, so we've got like the visual side of this, right?
0: Big songs, big visuals.
1: Yeah. His music can be, for want of a better word, quite moody.
0: Yeah.
1: So what is he like as a performer? What's it like as a gig?
0: It's such an entertaining show because he's such a showman and he's really on and really interacting with the crowd from the start. And even, whether it's a ballad or a dance track or those kind of popular moments, he is so engaged. His voice, I knew he's a good singer, but his voice live was insane. And he kept doing all these little a cappella things, just like riffing and doing ad-libs. I was like, this is actually one of the best vocalists I've ever seen. Never, because when the show looks that good, I'm like, who cares about the voice? No, the voice was incredible as well. I mean, it delivered on all cylinders. I would say Munich was extremely warm. I was like, I'm boiling alive in a foreign country, like whirling from the travel, and yet I was completely engrossed in the show.
1: Love it. Sensational. If you would like the chance to go and see The Weeknd, we've got a pair of tickets to give away today when he brings his After Hours Till Dawn stadium tour that Connor went to see in Munich. You can go see it in Crow Park on Sunday, August 23rd. If you want to be in with a chance to win these tickets, all you have to do is listen out for this.
2: That's probably my favourite Weeknd song, Love Banger. And Hills Have Eyes. We're going to play that clip sometime within the show. It could be before, during or after an ad break, during a song or when we're talking. It's any time, guys. So just listen out. When you do hear it, just text Weeknd and your name and age to 087 187 9200 or 51552 and you could be on your way to see The Weeknd this summer. Connor Bean, thank you very much.
0: Thanks for having me, guys. See you at the Crow Group gig.
1: See you in 25 minutes.
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1: The signed off.

0: Great to see that everybody is so awake today. On the ball.
1: Oh, yeah.
0: Some might say. However, that was not the cue to text in, unfortunately. But well done. You're getting yourself nice and warmed up. That is the weekend blinding lights. Kat, what do people have to do if they want to win the tickets?
1: Okay, guys. Sometime between the show, it could be during an ad break, after an ad break, during a song, when we're talking, you're going to hear this clip. It's the Hills Have Eyes clip, guys. That is what you need to listen out for. And when you do hear it, just text The Weeknd and your name and your age to 087 187 9200 or 51552. And you could be going home with those weekend tickets for Croke Park.
0: Exactly what you just did, but maybe just a little bit later on the show. We will pick a winner randomly, call you back. You bag those tickets. Start having a little think about who you want to bring with you. We were chatting earlier on, Kat, about the weather. Shock horror. Can't help ourselves. And I was just saying how,
1: I've learned a lot.
0: Yeah, I was saying for the next batch of Ireland's Fittest Family filming, where we're going out for the quarterfinals, I am going to put out the child of Prague, getting onto the Etsy witch. I'm also going to bury a sausage. And read out the text that we got in.
1: Oh my God. So it was my first time hearing of burying the sausage. Carmel has texted in, hasn't she? She says, traditionally, you wouldn't bury the sausage until the wedding night. What's that mean, Laura?
0: What's that mean? It means you'll find out very soon, Kat.

0: Slow jams for the win. Slow jams for the win. Billie Eilish happier than ever right here on 2FM Drive with Laura and Kat. It has just gone 10 to 4. We are with you until 6 o'clock today and it's time for a playlist playoff.
1: It is. Poor guess that. I love that. That song is called Happier Than Ever and it's not happy at all.
0: Just know it is bet into my sad girl playlist and I love it.
1: Of course it is. As you said, it is time for playlist playoff.
0: You'd be happy to know I didn't pick that.
1: We don't have time. It's 5 minutes. We're on a schedule, girl.
0: Yes.
1: What did you pick for us today?
0: Okay. I won't say it yet. Just have a listen.

0: Bravo.
1: Oh my God, Usher, Will I Am.
0: He took apologize to Jonathan in Wexford, who normally texts us to say stop singing over the songs.
1: Sorry.
0: Okay, you've gone for Usher. Oh my God, makes absolutely perfect sense. Great pick. Absolutely love it.
1: I'm just bringing the mood back up.
0: Yeah, I went for this.

0: they played in the Three Arena.
1: Yeah.
0: Obviously, I wasn't here yesterday, so I couldn't talk about it, and I wasn't here Friday. So it's been a few days I haven't been able to speak about this. I love this song so much.
1: Sisters are iconic. I'm sorry, and I shouldn't be selling your song, but they are iconic. Take your
0: mama out all night. I really wanted to pick Laura, and I thought that was too self-indulgent. Laura, won't you give me some love? Anyways, it's not up to me and Kat. It's totally up to you. If you would like to hear the Scissor Sisters,
1: just, I do see that.
0: Just retinas, just have to sing, Kat, lean into your own song for the love of God.
1: I'm so bad at this. I just want to support everyone. Can we all just be friends?
0: You're not competitive enough.
1: I'm not. I'm really not.
0: If you want to hear the Scissor Sisters, take your mama, then all you need to do is text the word Laura to 087-187-9200.
1: And if you want to hear one of the best club bangers out there, you want to hear Usher, you want to hear Will.i.am, you want to hear Oh My God, text Kat to 51552. How's that for selling?
0: A bit too confident.
1: Okay. Maybe next time I'll try something different.
0: Maybe bring it back down again.

0: Sam Fender and Olivia Dean, that is Rain Me In right here on 2FM Drive. You've seen all those TikToks. It's like my favourite thing. I'm sorry, it's the first time in an hour I will say that I've brought up TikTok. Maybe try.
1: We're doing well.
0: Who's counting?
1: We're doing well.
0: Have you seen all the TikToks where it's just like girls gone wild on holidays? Basically, it's like, don't rain me in. Just leave me off.
1: Yes.
0: Like, please never rain me in.
1: Yeah. I mean, it is it's full throttle on a girl's holiday.
0: I'm just having a great time for
1: myself. I know.
0: We're here with you until 6 o'clock today, myself and Kat. And it's still to come on the show, ADP, Andrew DePuerre, who co-hosted the show with you yesterday, Kat. He's going to be here to give us his pick of on-air bloopers for Andrew's angle.
1: I can't wait for this.
0: Well, this is one of your favourite things to just look up randomly, isn't
1: it? Yeah. I mean, I'm one of those people, like, you know, after you watch a movie, let's say it's a horror movie or a crime, I need to watch the cast interviews on YouTube to see if they're still friends. Like, I am just one of those people. I get attached to the cast.
0: Specifically horror crime?
1: Well, like, because it's sad and it's mean and I need to know if they're still friends at the end of it.
0: So you need to know whoever was playing Ted Bundy. Like, is he still friends with all the cast?
1: I'm like, do they get on?
0: Is it nice and real
1: and
0: life?
1: It's the same with bloopers. Like, I love, like, The Office have, like, the bloopers for The Office I watch probably on a yearly basis. Key and Peele on Comedy Central. On a yearly basis. It's so good. But it just makes them a bit human. I love the bloopers.

0: Andrew, have you got any of these in there for us later? No, he's saying no, absolutely not. All new ones. Yeah. So Kat hasn't ruined them. Fantastic. Yeah. Also, still to come in the next hour, we have got music on the way from Slater. We've got some Dermot Kennedy and some Jazzy in there. Plus, we have got tickets to go and see The Weeknd to give away. You're listening out?
1: Yes, you're listening out for this clip, guys. To listen out for this clip, The Hills Have Eyes. We could be playing this at any point during the show when we're talking, after an ad break, before an ad break. When you do hear it, just text The Weeknd and your name and age to 0871879200 or 51552 and you could be walking away with The Weeknd tickets.
0: Fantastic stuff. Yeah. We'll go to a quick ad break, over to the newsroom, over to sport, and then we'll be right back here with Connor Bean on the entertainment news.
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7: Carl's story about his parents got lost in translation.
8: I said, my mum and dad were away at the weekend, and when they were on the way home in the car, they stopped off for a poke.
7: Yeah. 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
8: A poke is an ice cream.
7: An ice cream.
8: It was all very innocent. It was a very confusing situation. 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
7: Yeah.
8: But it all turned out well in the end.
7: It did.
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10: Good afternoon. It's 4 o'clock. I'm Ryan Clark. The Garda Commissioner has said that any attempt by protesters to block critical infrastructure such as motorways, ports, airports and fuel depots during the EU presidency will be met with robust policing. Justin Kelly said Gardaí are aware that some groups will try to use Ireland's EU presidency as a platform for disruption. He warned today that while Gardaí will facilitate peaceful protests, those trying to cause disruption will be arrested and brought before the courts. The VAT on cafes, restaurants and catering services and hairdressers will be cut from 13.5% to 9% from midnight tonight. The measure is expected to cost the taxpayer around €230 million this year. Our economics and public affairs editor David Murphy reports.
11: This development will benefit food service elements of a broad range of enterprises, including hotels, restaurants, cafes and visitor attractions. The rate was reduced in the pandemic, but returned to the higher level in 2023. The Labour Party has criticised the move. It argues the government should focus on small indigenous companies, but this measure will also help big players like McDonald's. Taoiseach Micheál Martin said the reduction was aimed to help the hospitality and hairdressing sectors.
10: The Taoiseach has rejected suggestions that the decision to delay fuel excise cut restorations stemmed from fears of new fuel protests. Simon Harris said protest is an important part of democracy, but hijacking critical infrastructure is never acceptable. The government will begin unwinding the cuts to excise duties on petrol and diesel in September. The central bank has launched a new map showing the location of every ATM and cash service point in the country. From today, members of the public can now also notify the regulator via an online form if they believe there's insufficient access to cash in their community. The measures are part of efforts to safeguard access to cash following the introduction of relevant legislation last year.
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10: Scattered showers and occasional sunshine this afternoon. Some of the showers may be heavy at times with the chance of isolated thunderstorms. Highest temperatures of 16 to 21 degrees.
4: 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Defending women.

0: Women's champion Iga Swiatek has beaten Taylor Townsend 6-1, 2-6, 6-3 on centre court a short while ago to progress to the next stage of the competition. Thomas Carty will take on the well-known English heavyweight Dave Allen in the chief support to Katie Taylor's bout in Croke Park. The mandatory challenger for the IBF World Welterweight Championship, Paddy Donovan, meets Belfast Tyrone McKenna. Ahead of tomorrow's draw for next season's Avestic Champions Cup, the tournament organisers have confirmed the Tier 1 clubs. The defending champions Bordeaux will be joined by URC winners Leinster, top 14 champions Toulouse and Premiership champions Northampton. As part of the draw process, each Tier 1 club will be placed into a separate pool. And the round of 32 games continues at the FIFA World Cup later on. It's Ivory Coast and Norway at 6 o'clock, followed by France, Sweden at 10 o'clock. The later game is the meeting of Mexico and Ecuador at 2 a.m. tomorrow morning. All of the games are live on RTE television. I'm Michael Corcoran. For more sport, download the RTE News app or log on at rte.ie.
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6: Entertainment News.
7: Conor Bean just came up on 4:05. What is going on in the entertainment world, Zane? It's so long since we saw you last.
8: I know. What are the odds? I'm like Park Wilson McCarthy. You can't get rid of me. That's a little post Pride whack there.
7: Oh, yeah.
8: The gays turn each other after Pride. We just can't do it anymore. Wimbledon is back, which is great for the sports heads if they didn't have enough going on. But the best thing about Wimbledon being back, in my opinion,
7: Sebastian.
8: Celeb spotting and all the madness that goes on with the celebs, because they're all in the royal box, they're all taking in the show. Yesterday was day one of Wimbledon and David Beckham had a little bit of an awkward interaction. He was in his seat at the royal box. We sat beside Mary Berry with his mum, and he was also just in front of opera star Catherine Jenkins, who was literally, I mean, one seat behind him. Now, I don't know if you know this.
7: Yeah.
8: These two have a long-standing feud. Back in 2012, Catherine had to come out and deny rumours her and David were having an affair. Then a few years later, in 2017, a bunch of David's emails released because he was gunning for an OBE or a knighthood. He really wanted to be knighted, which he was last year after years of campaigning. And one of his leaked emails, he called Catherine Jenkins having an OBE an effing joke. Said that she alleged that she had done drugs, which she obviously denied. That did not happen. Said she was known for singing at the rugby and going to see the troops. She said at the time it was very hurtful and David has never apologised. And then yesterday, she was sat behind them. They never interacted. At one point, he apparently turned around and she looked the other way. There's one photo of him looking forward, watching the match, and she has a kind of expression on her face.
7: God.
8: Imagine. I'd be looking for the apology.
7: Oh, absolutely. Without a doubt.
8: Game, set, match, and say you're sorry. Like,
7: I'd say she wanted to just take the high road there. But speaking of the Beckhams at Wimbledon, did you see Moira Higgins posted a jump of her at Wimbledon? And there, who was there? Romeo Cruz at the back of her selfie.
8: There you go.
7: Or Romeo Beckham. I said Romeo Cruz Beckham. That's two children. Romeo Beckham.
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0: Later with Dance right here on 2FM Drive with Laura and Cad. It has just gone 10 minutes past 4. We're with you until 6 o'clock. 51552 is the text line. What an iconic song. But speaking of iconic songs, Laura, I think it might be time to do our Play This Play for Film. And the winner is, it's Usher. Oh my
1: God. You played it well. Congratulations. Oh my.

0: active shoulder pump. Oh, that was so good. Playlist playoff song, Usher. Oh my gosh. Laura, I'm just trying to be competitive. I'm trying to learn how to be mean.
1: No, honestly, I'm delighted.
0: I can sense like the pride in your eyes.
1: I'm like, I've never been happier. I'm like, there's my girl. Look at her go, teaching her great things.
2: Yesterday we're falling over each other with praise for our songs. I had to say at one point, no, we pretend to hate each other.
1: Yeah, no. let's get on different sides of the fence and argue the point. No, we can't forget that. Andrew Dupuyer, as you've heard, is in the building. ADP, hello.
2: Hello, how are we? Are you well?
1: Very, very well. Thank you so much for keeping Cat in check yesterday. Well done.
2: No matter. Good fun.
1: Stunning stuff altogether. You're back in, no doubt.
0: I had a great time.
1: Right now, though, it is time for Andrew's Angle.
2: Yes, it is. And we're going to look at on-air TV and radio bloopers.
1: Excellent. Right?
2: So this is what we're going to go down this rabbit hole. Why, I hear you ask. Well, while you were both off having a great time on Friday, I was here with Hugh Carr. Mm. And I was presenting to 2FM Drive. And I was just doing the job. And I got a bit confused and excited with everything that was going on. And I had a little bit of a blooper myself. So have a listen to this. One correct answer could win you this prize. So text us 51552 or 0871879200. Boobie. And your name. No, sorry, bingo on your name.
3: Oh my God.
2: Not my finest moment.
0: Text Booby.
2: Booby and your name.
0: And your name.
1: Let's change it. We've wanted to change it for years. Let's get back to it. This is your own fault, because in every production meeting for the last 2 years, you've said, wouldn't it be really good crack if we just said text Booby?
2: Yeah, like a child. Because I said it to Hugh after. It's like, no, when we first pitched it, I wanted to text that in. And he's like, oh, whatever. I was like, grand. So because I did that on Friday, it got me thinking about some of my favourite ones from over the years. So I have a collection from TV, Irish and abroad, and radio. So I want to start, because it's World Cup, I want to do a World Cup one. So Ireland's coverage of the World Cup has changed over the years, but everyone kind of believes that the Eamon Dunphy era was one of the best of World Cup punditry. So in this clip, Brazil are playing a match. They're coming out of the back at half time. They just come off an ad break. Mm-hmm. I don't think Eamon Dunphy knew they were back from an ad break, right? But Bill Hurley asked him a question, mm-hmm. and Eamon answered it very honestly. Have a listen to this.
4: Eamon. You can see the level of expectancy.
5: Oh, yeah. No, I get the feeling. I mean, when Neymar was shaking up, take that penalty, I thought he was dreadful. Sorry,
4: we're on air.
5: Oh, we're not, are we?
4: We are.
2: We are. We are. Now, in case you missed it, Bill Hardy's reaction sounded like this.
0: he did the double breath, the double inhale.
2: My pearls!
0: Oh, no. Oh my God. Say one more time.
2: It's very funny. The clip's on YouTube, you can see. So Dunphy is chatting to Kenny Cunningham and Didi Haman about how bad the pitch is. He also swears doing that, saying it's an effing bog.
0: God.
2: And then Ben Hardy goes, amen.
0: We're on air.
2: So they kill his mic, because the director is obviously like, he doesn't know he's on air, and he'd have to swear and kill his mic. And then Bill asks him a question. So his mic comes back on, and he decides to say that he didn't think Neymar was too confident, let's say. So that's sport. What's next to sport is news.
1: Okay.
2: So Sky News, rolling news coverage is really hard to do. So Sky News printers have to read the autocue, give you the stories, then they have to do interviews, and then they have to go back and do this. And sometimes you can just get confused when you're trying to intro someone, like this presenter did, interviewing Danny Shaw.
6: Danny Shaw, who joins us now. Good evening, Daddy. Danny, thank you for being with us.
2: Nothing worse.
0: Again.
2: I know, even better.
6: Good evening, Daddy.
1: Good evening, Daddy.
2: Daddy.
1: Sorry, we were trying to find a new good morning, sunshine. That's
0: good
1: it.
0: Evening.
1: Good evening, Daddy.
0: Good evening, Daddy. How do you even recover from that? I don't. You just got to keep it pushing.
2: Because when you're in school, and it's the old fashioned thing, you call a teacher, ma'am, or dad, or something, right? That usually just stays in school. But this is on the internet and on live TV. It's there forever.
0: It's not going anywhere.
2: To America, there's so many of these in America, right? You could do this all day just about America. But there is a weather report, and they had some great
1: weather report.
2: Right? They had some great weather. And their graphic on this channel was, they go out through the back door, right? And the CGI back door, and there's a pool and all that. And the weatherman was just trying to convey that the weather's really, really good.
6: Great time to go out the door right now and take a dump. Or take a
2: dump. So he was trying to say, he got mixed between trying to say take a dip and jump in the pool. So we didn't know. He was like, oh, go take a dip or take a jump in the pool. Just said, I'm going to go out there, take a dump.
0: Something else was on his mind.
2: Yeah, maybe. Yeah, maybe it was just after lunch or something. I don't know.
1: Stop, because I really need to wee.
2: This is a man who knows how to say the wrong thing a lot of the times in a funny way. Jeremy Vine. He's a BBC Radio 2 presenter. Yeah. He's also a TV presenter. And he had William Hansen, you know, the etiquette guy, from the UK, on. And they were chatting about something about handwriting, how you go about it. And Jeremy Vine, he just got his words mixed up.
3: You are left-handed. I noticed when you were doing your drawing.
7: I'm is it bisexual? What is it?
3: I don't know if you're bisexual. Well, you could be. I don't know, Jeremy. Ambidextrous.
7: No.
2: No.
0: Shut that down now.
2: I'm not ambidextrous, no. I write with both hands. I'm bisexual. And like, to watch, if you watch that clip back, like William's face, who is very like prim and proper and doesn't let the face slip ever, you can actually see him go, oh, what's going on here?
1: Well, you might be, I don't know.
2: This is a local news report from the local tennis club, right? Okay. Mm-hmm. So it's during COVID when restrictions come in, so they had to just tell everyone in the locality all the story about what's going on, how you can come and play. But what was very important is that you can't, you know, touch any equipment that isn't yours. So they stressed how important this was, and were very careful with their words until they weren't.
8: Every player, unless they're from the same household, has to bring their own tennis balls so that you don't touch other people's tennis balls with your hands. You can kick their balls, but you can't touch them.
2: She proceeds to start blushing.
0: That's one of those things. The more she went on, the more wrong she realised that sounded. Oh my God.
2: She has obviously two officials from the club next to her, and it's like tennis balls. Like, you can kick their balls. And even though they have masks on, you can see their eyes just go up, and you know they're laughing. Someone who's on our telly the whole 10 minutes, Maya Jama, right? Oh, Love Island. She used to be BBC Radio 1 presenter.
1: She was.
2: And something that's quite difficult to do is sometimes you're looking at your screen and you see a name of a song you've never seen it before and you have to try and say it. So she struggled really, like, really badly with one of Muse's songs back in the day. So going into the song, she threw into it like this.
9: There's Muse, Submissive Black Hole.
2: Now, it's Super Massive Black Hole, right? So she
0: Wait, I'm just... Submissive Black Hole!
2: But she realised her mistake because she's a pro. So coming out of it, she said, sorry, I got that name wrong. Of course, the real name of the song is this.
9: Supermassive Backhole.
0: Oh, dear God.

0: TV suits are better. TV suits are so much better.
1: I can understand why she made the jump.
0: Yeah, I am going to leave you with my favorite one. This is in the business you call this a promo line. You say it into the breaks so that the listener doesn't change the channel and sticks around.

0: the co-host the co-host doesn't bat an eyelid in that. And then goes, yeah, more coming up after. here it is again.
1: Right after the break, we're going to interview Eric Weihenmayer, who climbed the highest mountain in the world, Mount Everest. But he's gay. Excuse me, he's blind.
2: Andrew, you've outdone yourself again. I need more of this. Oh
0: my God. If you have any favourite bloopers, we might be able to squeeze them in for the end of the show. You can text us. Of course, there's Angus McGreen and all that, but we'd love to hear other ones that we might have missed out. 51552 or WhatsApp 087-187-9200. He's gay. Sorry, he's blind.
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0: 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Anish, Toshé, Namda, Nuuk.
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3: Please go to the New Earth or 2FM and you a column, Michaela Asbig. There's a Reggie Commissioner in the Nerdy, Justin Kelly, na Locker Bugnamore, La Haney Yedacht, Coscahod, or Water Valley, Califorch, Air Force, no Inage Stora, La Brosla, Lilin Okaji, Buncha, La Huectran, La Huectran Art, and then to Shorepi. There are Chicken, the Me Fiber B, La Hagaji Shehante, Nan Locker, La Dinner B, Ianis Yedacht, Huectran Art, and then to Shorepi, Hodison Rucked, Agus Mayenher Shaw, at Ain Valak, and Yenher Nadinishin, Ogoal, Agus Yedahod, a score in the Kirchu. Fledel and Dr. Bacac Mashkat will surely get a chemin more, born the capi, gone down the galley, the kintas, the hurt in you, as chumage nyo aya, bakush, la bias a henine, and me fiaud if you be a care. 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There's a Tisha Michal Martin, Gwagun Plana Taku, and Jilak, their Fetterlig, as her diesel, or the Dereri hit it, Sarahi Gernadan Gien, Nakmu Toltari, Buelchika Halk. 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

0: That is Turnstile with Dermot Kennedy right here on 2FM Drive with Laura and Kat. It has just gone 4:35. Laura, it's time for this.
1: The World Cup.
2: Hello.
1: Oh.
2: Here we go.
1: Bangers.
0: Here we go is right. We started off with 32 songs from 32 countries. We pitted them head to head and 16 songs were left standing for the round of 16. We've got Mexico, Turkey, Haiti, Norway, Brazil, Ecuador, Canada, Belgium, Netherlands, Sweden, Austria, Portugal, Senegal, Spain, Germany and Japan. I can take a breath now.
3: You absolutely can. I took one day off and my favourite song was played, the one that I've backed since the very beginning. Mexico was the first country to make it through with Ba-la-la-la-la-bamba.
0: Oh yes, our first quarterfinalist.
3: Absolutely unbelievable. Right now, next up today, competing for a place in a World Cup of Bangers quarterfinals, it's Haiti and Norway. Representing Haiti, let us not forget, is this man.

0: Gentlemen, Juicy Retina saying we've removed all your access to La Bamba. I know. I've told you all. I don't care. The people love it. Anyways, we're not going to play the whole lot of that. That is Haiti's pick. Now, representing Norway, let us remind you of this. It is Faded by Alan Walker. Wow!
1: No, I'm sorry. I'm not even supposed to be making faces or any sort of judgment because it's not up to me.
0: Anna, face you made.
1: But after hearing Perfect Gentleman, we're just bopping away. And it's just... It's a bit slower in tempo.
0: Oh my God, turned you.
1: I know.
0: We've turned you around.
1: But it's not about me.
0: It's not about you. It's not about me. It's not about any of us. It's about you. You get to decide who is going to be joining Mexico. Is it going to be Haiti or is it going to be Norway? All you need to do is text Haiti or Norway to 087-187-9200 or you can text us on 51552. We know where we stand. It's up to you.

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9: In my callback for that film, I was moving house at the time and they called me really last minute to do a recall with Lacey Chabert, who plays Gretchen Wiener's Mean Girls. 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And I was like, I can't wear this. So I had to wear it back to front. I actually never told her that because I was too embarrassed.
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0: Girls Aloud, that is Jump right here on 2FM Drive, 10 to 5, and it's time for this. It is time to tell you all about our booby trap bingo game. But first of all, let me tell you about the prize, because if you've got the highest score this week, you're going to win yourself a 2-night stay at the Riverlea in Cork with dinner on an evening of your choice in the hotel's elegant restaurant, the Grill Room, and breakfast the following morning. 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Yes, Andrew DePrayer, I did say the Blarney Scone and not the Blarney Stone. You all knew where I was going with this. I'm delighted now. I'm looking out at producer Etna. It took everything in her mind not to go typing. You said, Laura, I caught myself out. I just had to get to the end of it. As always, terms and conditions apply.
1: So, what is the game to win that prize, you ask? Well, it is called Booby Trap Bingo, and it's a good old fashioned game of Jeopardy, guys. Here's how it works. We have got 20 clips in front of us, and all you have to do is pick a number between 1 and 20. You're then going to hear a piece of a song, and you have to either give us the name of the artist or the name of the song. You do that, you get yourself a point on the board, but if you get it wrong, it actually doesn't matter. We just keep pushing on. We move on to the next clip. You don't get penalised for the wrong answer here. You can stay going for as long as you like, but if you land on one of these guys, you guessed it. You're gone. You're out of there. You lose it all. Now, there are two of them hidden in amongst the 20 clips. Our theme this week is so good. It is number ones from 2010s. If you were, because yesterday we were talking about turning 30 and all that. If you were around 30, this is your secondary school era, or maybe this is your nightclub era. So this is a good one to play.
0: I was going
1: to
0: say, if you're around 35, like, yeah, I am, it's definitely your nightclub era.
1: It's the club era. So if you think you have what it takes to get to the highest score by the end of this week to win that prize, then text the word bingo and your name to 51552 or WhatsApp us on 0871879200 and we could be calling you back.
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0: No, just bingos for Andrew today. That's all we want. We'll be playing that very shortly, but first let's get some music from CMAT. 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

0: Niall Horan, that is Taste So Good, right here on 2FM Drive. Now, still to come in the next hour, we've got another round of Booby Trap Bingo. We're also going to be revealing which one of you won tickets to go and see The Weeknd in Croke Park on the 23rd of August.
1: And we will be revealing if it's Haiti or Norway that is making it to the quarterfinals of our World Cup of Bangers competition.
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8: Good evening, it's 5 o'clock. I'm Ryan Clark. The phased restoration of excise duties on petrol and diesel is set to begin on the 1st of September. Excise cuts were introduced following the national fuel protests in April. The Taoiseach, Micheál Martin, said the move will ensure there will not be a significant impact on consumers. Our political correspondent, Micheál Lahan, reports.
9: The government will begin unwinding the cuts to excise duties and the NORA levy on petrol and diesel on the 1st of September. On that date, there will be a 9-cent increase on each litre of petrol and 10 cent on diesel, inclusive of VAT. On the 1st of October, the increase will be 8 cent on both petrol and diesel. Then, on November 1st, there will be a 5% increase on petrol and 7 cent on diesel. At the beginning of December, the reductions will be fully unwound, with the excise duty on petrol rising by 5 cent and diesel going up by 7 cent.
8: The jury in the trial of Riyad Boushaker will resume deliberating tomorrow. The jury had been deliberating for just over an hour before being sent home for the evening. The 52-year-old has pleaded not guilty to attempted murder and assault charges relating to a multiple stabbing incident on Parnell Square in Dublin in November 2023. The Data Protection Commission has described as unprecedented a 45% jump in complaints to its office last year. The watchdog said that many of the people who lodged complaints had used artificial intelligence to help them. The most common issues raised concerns over the processing of personal data and issues relating to social media accounts, many of which fell outside the scope of the commission. The US Supreme Court has struck down President Donald Trump's executive order that sought to end automatic citizenship for babies born on American soil. The judges voted 6-3 in favor of birthright citizenship. Mr. Trump's executive order had directed US agencies not to recognize the citizenship of children born in the US if neither parent is an American citizen or legal permanent resident.
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8: Bright spells and a few passing showers this evening. It'll be dry tonight, but rain may linger in Ulster. Lowest temperatures of 9 to 13 degrees.
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10: Defending women's champion Iga Swiatek defeated Taylor Townsend 6-1, 2-6, 6-3 on centre court at Wimbledon. The third seed had to fight through her own frustration and an increased level from an American opponent to win in just over 2 hours. Thomas Carty will take on the well-known English heavyweight Dave Allen in the chief support to Katie Taylor's bout in Croke Park. Four changes to the Ireland under 20 rugby team for their game against Argentina at the Junior World Cup on Thursday. Tom Wood returns in place of Charlie O'Shea at out half. Jack Deegan starts at 13 with with Rob Kearney on the bench, and Joe Finn and Alex Lazzo are named in the pack. Confirmation also that Leinster will be one

0: one of the four Tier 1 teams when the draw for next season's Investec Champions Cup is made tomorrow. They're joined by the defending champions Bordeaux, top 14 champions Toulouse and Premiership champions Northampton. The round of 32 games continues later on this evening at the FIFA World Cup. Ivory Coast against Norway is at 6 o'clock, followed by France and Sweden at 10. And the later game is the meeting of Mexico and Ecuador at 2 o'clock tomorrow morning. All games are live on RTE television. I'm Michael Corcoran. For more sport, download the RTE News app or log on at rte.ie.
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2: Let's begin by placing a piece of gum in your mouth. 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Extra gum. Chew good.
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1: 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The perfect treat for that. Is it home time yet? Kind of.

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1: The World Cup.
2: Hello.
1: Oh.
2: Here we go.
1: Bangers.
0: Oh, yes. We started off with 32 songs from 32 countries. We put them head to head, and 16 songs were left standing for the round of 16. We got Mexico, Turkey,

0: Haiti, Norway, Brazil, Ecuador, Canada, Belgium, Netherlands, Sweden, Austria, Portugal, Senegal, Spain, Germany and Japan.
1: Oh, yeah.
0: Yes. Yesterday, Kat. Mm-hmm. We won yesterday.
1: Mexico, and it was a very sad day because you weren't here in studio to celebrate. It's like when you take a day off school and you find out...
0: It was a DOS day. It was done.
1: Louis Walsh has dropped in to say hi to the kids.
0: It literally never happened.
1: But that's what it felt like with you gone from Mexico. But listen, next up, Louis competing Walsh. For worlds. The first person I could think of. I'd say he does school appearances. I'd say so. For our World Cup of Bangers today, our quarterfinals is Haiti versus Norway. For Haiti, we have got this.
0: Yes.
1: And representing Norway, we've got this one.
0: This is the moment I knew that we broke Cash when she said, oh, it's a bit slower, isn't it? It's like, she's back, baby.
1: She's changed me.
0: She's
1: changed me. So it is up to you guys. If you want Haiti or Norway to win, text Haiti or Norway and text it to 51552 or WhatsApp 0871879200. Now, guys, it is one vote per texter. Don't be sending a multiple text. That's a warning from Etna now. Don't be sending multiple because they won't get counted. You know what to do.
0: We've got Booby Drop Bingo on the way, but first, let's get into the beginning on 2FM Drive.

0: Joe, that is End of Beginning right here on 2FM Drive. It is just gone 12 minutes past five. It's time for this. Yes, it is time for a game of Booby Trap Bingo. We have got a chance to win a two-night stay with dinner and breakfast at the River Lee in Cork. And on the line playing with us today, we've got Joanne. How are you getting on, Joanne?
1: Good, thanks.
0: Where are you? What are you up to? What's the crack?
1: I'm in Clonmel. I'm just in the door from work.
0: Oh, fantastic. Ooh, what do you do for work?
1: I work in marketing, so I was working in Kilkenny today.
0: Lovely.
1: I was saying here, my husband actually won tickets to Niall Horan on this game, but we're due our first baby the end of October.
0: No,
1: and Niall is playing the first week in November, so we have had to give them away.
0: For God's sake. So you're here.

0: a bit of a redemption arc.
1: I know some luck.
0: I mean, you do as a couple.
1: But
0: you've
1: I'm
0: got.
1: I'm going to get a surprise we can use,
2: and also one that you might need after, you know, after the baby, or maybe before the baby.
0: Maybe before the baby, Joanne. Jesus, Joanne, congratulations for a start. That's brilliant news. What's your husband's name?
1: Sean.
0: Okay, fantastic. So, you know I'm going to play this game anyway, because Sean clearly did a very good job of it if he won himself 9 horn tickets. Joanne, Kat will explain the rules to you right now, and then we'll get cracking to see if we can get a score on the board for you. Oh, well, this is very exciting.
2: It is. I'm feeling the good vibes already, Joanne. Okay, so we have got 20 clips in front of us. All you need to do is pick a number between 1 and 20. You're then going to hear a piece of a song, and you have to either give us the name of the artist or the name of the song, Joanne. If you do that, you'll get yourself a point on the board. If you don't, it doesn't matter. We just move on to the next clip anyway. If you get a score on the board, you can bank it at any point and hope that it will be enough to beat the highest score by the end of the week, or you can play on. But if you land on one of these fellas, you guessed it. Yes, you're out. Now, the score on the board currently is 6. That was set yesterday by our player, Kaylee. So that is the score to match or to beat. So the week, the theme this week is number ones from the 2010s. Joanne, how are you feeling about the theme?
1: I'm hoping I'm okay. That's probably the only ear I really listen to.
2: Oh, excellent. Same.
0: It's going to be so good.
1: Haven't really left 2010, to be honest.
0: I know. Sorry, the music was so good. The vibes were so high. We were wearing belts and peplum tops and blazers into the club. It was a fantastic
1: hair
0: time.
1: Hair bands across our forehead.
0: Oh, yes. Let us never forget. Life was great. Oh, the little flowers that came up on me.
2: Hot. The Snapchat filters. Stop it. Remember, Joanne, all you need to do is give me the name of the artist or the name of the song, and we have to take your first answer and we have to get it before the klaxon goes off. So with that being said, are you ready?
0: Come on, Joanne.
1: Yeah.
0: Let's get your first number. Where are we going?
1: 11.
0: Going in with number 11.
1: Please.
0: Have a listen to this. Name of the artist or the name of the song. We're all rooting for you. Best of luck. Here we go. Love affair and we'll never be. Come on, Joanne.
1: Oh, Royals.
0: Oh, Royals is right. Sorry, I love how casually you said it. You're like, oh, Royals.
2: That one.
0: Well, we do need to go again.
2: Okay. Where are we going next between 1 and 20?
1: 18.
0: Okay, fantastic. Have a listen to this. Come on, Joanne.
1: Rihanna
0: is correct. And Calvin Harris, We Found Love has put another point on the board for you. How are you feeling?
1: Good, that was filmed in Belfast, wasn't it? That video.
0: Was it Belfast or was it Derry? Am I getting it wrong here now?
1: It's Derry, yeah. I just remember it being a big,
2: Derry.
1: Big thing.
2: That's
1: that
2: our
1: Rihanna
2: link to Rihanna.
0: But do you remember when she was in the... Yeah, because everyone will... Well, most people will remember that she was in her bra running around in the field and the farmer came out and said, not on my land. Not happening here. Absolutely no chance.
2: What a time. What an era.
0: Oh, Joanne, this is great. I love how you're giving trivia as you're going as well. This really was your era.
2: All right, Joanne, where are we going next? Number between 1 and 20.
1: 2.
0: Have a listen to this. Oh my God, go on, Joanne.
1: Ariana Grande.
2: Yes, girl.
0: And Iggy Azalea, Problem. Oh God, that's such a great tune.
2: Such a good song.
0: 3 from 3. Let's keep this going. Where do you want to go next?
1: Latin.
2: You're doing great.
1: Baby's kicking away here.
2: Oh, yes. Playing along, Joanne.
0: Oh my God, we've got a booby trap.
1: Go, Mom.
0: We've got a booby trap bingo, baby.
1: 20.
0: Number 20. Have a listen to this. Come on, Joanne.
1: I'm not confident.
0: Did you say anything? Oh no, it's Pitbull.
1: On the Floor.
0: Yes, and Jennifer Lopez. It's too late though, because the klaxon is gone. However,
1: sugar.
0: It doesn't matter. Don't worry about it. I brought my friend who was 7.5 months pregnant to a Pitbull gig, and her baby kicked the house down while we were there. And I just feel like I was like, I am the cool aunt. I've set this child up for absolute success.
2: Oh, yeah.
0: Joanne, you're still in the game. Let's go. Where's your next number?
1: 19.
0: Have a listen to this.
2: Go on, Joanne.
1: Katy Perry.
2: Yes.
1: She didn't even
2: stutter.
0: No messing about there. Fantastic. We are creeping up on Kaylee, who played yesterday. She's got that score of 6. You've got 4. Where would you like to go next?

0: Number six. Have a listen to this. Was there something? Come on, Joanne.
1: Come on.
0: You know,
1: Lewis Capaldi.
0: Lewis Capaldi is correct. Well done. Yeah. Before you go.
2: We're getting the nod. You got that in there. Woo-hoo. That was tight, but you are now on a total of five. You need one more point to be matching Kaylee's score. Let's play on. What number do you want?
1: Nine. Did I say nine?
0: Yet?
2: Nope,
0: number nine.
2: Say nine. Okay,
0: I can do nine. Have a listen to this. You close your eyes. Come on, Joanne. It's one of their biggest songs.
1: Come on. I literally went to see them.
0: Oh, no.
1: Oh, my God.
0: Bastille.
2: That was Bastille
1: Pompeii.
2: At their
1: gig. Oh, okay.
0: When were you
1: okay.
0: at their gig? Did you go to their gig when they played in Trinity or?
1: They played in the Tree Arena. It was like forever ago.
0: So good. I love them so much. I went to see them in Manchester last November.
2: Oh,
0: my life.
2: They're great.
1: This game is a lot easier if you're listening on
0: Honestly, say it loud and say it proud. It seems so easy when you're screaming at the radio when you're under pressure. The best part is, as you know, you're still in the game.
2: Mm-hmm. Okay, let's have your next number. We're still playing.
1: Four.
0: Number four. Have a listen to this. One more time before I go. Come on, Joanne. Sing it. Or say his name.
1: Oh, no.
0: That's okay. Okay, what we need to do right now, that was Drake, One Dance, by the way. We need to take a deep breath. We need to forget anything. You need to know you've got five on the boards. You are very good at this game.
2: You're killing it.
0: And your baby clearly thinks the same as well. He's like, let's go.
2: We've got a booby trap bingo baby.
0: Yes. Oh. Never have one of these before. Okay. This is very exciting. It's our baby, everybody.
1: It's everybody's baby.
0: It's everybody's baby. So come on, Joanne, give us your next number.
1: 15.
0: We're going for number 15. Okay. Okay, deep breath. Concentrate. Yeah. Have a listen to this. I hate to turn up
2: out of the blue. You got it, Joanne.
1: Adele.
0: Yes. Fantastic. Someone like you has another point on the board. Now you've got a very important decision to make because
2: yes.
0: you were on six. Kaylee scored six yesterday. We still have three more games left to play this week.
2: Mm-hmm.
0: Would you like to bank or would you like to play on?
1: I'll play on.
0: Oh, she's playing on.
2: Nice. Okay, let's do this. Joanne, what is your next number?
1: Number one.
2: Okay.
0: Have a listen to this. Don't believe me, just... Joanne!
1: Don't believe me, just watch. Oh, fuck. No, wait, don't... No!
0: It's Bruno Mars and Mark Ronson, Uptown Funk. Go again.
1: Am I out?
0: No, I'll see you're not.
2: It's your choice.
0: Sorry, you can still bank that score of six or you can play on. It's totally up to you.
1: Okay, no, I'll play on.
2: Okay.
1: Play on.
2: Let's have your next number. Laura's freaking out here. She's rooting for you. Let's have your next number.
1: Have I said eight?
0: No, I've not said eight.
1: Okay, we could do eight then.
0: Okay. Have a listen to this. Come on, Joanne. Who are they?
1: My ex.
0: Yes, she said it. Oh my God, you said both. Thank God.
2: Yeah.
0: Jesus.
2: You said shout out to my ex.
0: Shout out to my ex. I was like, that's right. Okay. Great news. You're on seven, which means you're in the lead. We've got three more games, so you can bank that score or you can play on. What do you want to do, Joanne?
1: I'll try one more.
0: No, Joanne. Okay.
1: Wait, no, will I bank it?
0: I don't know, Joanne, but we have an unborn child to think of here, okay? I'll let you know, honey. You've gone through 1, 2, 3, 4, 5, 6, 7, 8, 9, 10, 11. You've gone through 11 clips. You've got 7 right. We've been doing this for the last 10 minutes exactly. The time is not an issue. We just have to get to the headlines at 5:30. You can stay for as long as you like, right?
2: Not one booby trap,
0: but there is still two left in there. It is your decision at the end of the day.
1: Mm.
0: And actually...
1: Okay, no, I'll bank it just because if I hit a booby trap, then I'll be out.
0: Well, we'll all be devastated. But also, we can't sway you here now because we do still have three more games. So you have to be confident in your own decision.
1: No, I'll bank it.
2: Okay,
0: fantastic.
2: Okay, congratulations, Joanne. You were in the lead.
0: Oh my God, I need to give you one of these. So much going on there.
2: What a get. Joanne, I have a question to ask. If you get to the end of the week, if you so happen to win this prize, can me and Laura be like the fairy race?

0: radio godmothers of your baby.
1: Oh yeah, without a doubt.
0: Fantastic.
1: But only if I win, though. You have to earn it. Like,
0: yes, deal.
1: You have to set everyone else up for the rest of the week.
0: Don't we sabotage the rest of the week?
2: Imagine.
0: Oh, you played such a

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1: Kingfisher, that is The Sun Will Never Settle right here on 2FM Drive. We still have music on the way from Becky Hill. We got some Coldplay in there as well. But right now it's just gone 5:30 and it's time to head over to the newsroom for the headlines.
2: Thanks, Laura, and good evening from the newsroom. The phased restoration of excise duties on petrol and diesel is set to begin on the 1st of September. Excise cuts were introduced following the national fuel protests in April. The jury in the trial of Riyad Boushaker will resume deliberating tomorrow. The jurors had been deliberating today for just over an hour before being sent home for the evening. And the US Supreme Court has struck down President Donald Trump's executive order that sought to end automatic citizenship for babies born on American soil. And that's all for now. News in full at 6.
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0: Coldplay, it's Viva La Vida right here on 2FM Drive, just coming up on 20 to 6. Kat, back by popular demand.
1: Oh yeah.
0: Do you want to know who it is?
1: Yeah.
2: Good evening, Daddy.
0: It's Mr. Andrew DeBuer. He's going to be joining us
1: right
0: after
1: the break. 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

0: Oh, that was Becky Hill. More.
1: I forgot that because you're controlling the desk. You're not actually talking.
0: Guys, we've swapped places with Andrew DeBoer. He's back in the studio, back by popular demand. And Andrew, we just assumed you'd take the reins.
1: Yeah, also, I just said to you there because you're going on holidays in a week. And I was like, I'll go looking for public pools in Amsterdam for you on TikTok with 5 seconds to go. I'm putting my phone down now. Hi.
2: Hello, how are you?
1: Can you do something for me? Can you play our little good evening?
3: Good evening, Daddy.
1: Go mind yourself. Thank you very much.
4: Good evening, Daddy.
2: Right, we're talking about TV and radio bloopers earlier, yeah. And we got a few texts in with ones that people like. So come on, and do a few more. And I have some of my favourites as well. One of my most favourite radio things that ever happened is here, right?
1: Okay.
2: We got a text in from Brian who said there is an interview on Good Morning Britain over on Italy in the UK,
1: yeah,
2: with Dan Stevens, the actor, about his new role where he's playing an American.
1: Oh.
2: And the presenter phrased the question a certain way that she didn't see any problem with it.
1: Mm-hmm.
2: But Dan Stevens can't contain his laughter.
5: This is you as an all-American and a big

0: big opportunity for you in Hollywood. You must have had to beat off a lot of American men to get this part. Why does that make you giggle? Did you not have to beat them off?
1: It's not clocking. It's no. not clocking.
2: I can't believe she doubled down.
3: What are you giggling at? Did you not have to beat him off? Ben Shepherd then comes in and says, "It must have been a lot of competition for the role."
1: Oh, Ben Shepherd trying to save the day.
3: And Dan Stevens, he tries to answer it, and then
1: but it's hearing the laughter of the cameramen in the back.
3: Yeah, like. It's when everyone else, because she genuinely had no idea what he was on about, right? So that was very funny. Another one that people have mentioned a lot is when RTE switched from analog to digital. We came into the new age. It was on the news. Miriam O'Callaghan was in a room with an engineer with loads of screens. One were a set of analog screens, one were a set of digital screens. And she had what was a very normal computer mouse. So just click it and we turn over. But she had to fill time to get there, right? Okay. But you know these things where you have like 20 seconds to fill, but you can't go over 20 seconds because it has to happen exactly 20 seconds. Yeah. And you have to ask a question. So it's kind of a bit of car crash. The countdown doesn't go well, right? Spoilers, have a listen to this.
4: We've got 20 seconds to go now, Mick. Is it a big day for all of you guys in here?
5: It's a big day. We've been looking at this for quite a number of years, so it's great that it's happened and we're now hit the
4: 9 seconds. 10 seconds. 9.
5: 7. 6. 5.
4: 5, 4, 3, 2, 1, switch.
3: There you go.
5: Switch.
4: The analog is over.
3: It's over.
5: Analog is over.
4: A new digital world.
3: A new digital world.
1: What a moment.
2: Why was there such a gap?
3: So she obviously got told 10 seconds.
2: 5. And then the three.
3: So they went from 10 to 7 to kind of 6. Then a pause.
1: Oh, yeah.
3: And then 5. Skip 3, but got there.
1: Yeah.
3: If you watch it, it's very funny because Mick, the engineer, was joining in the count and Miriam was like, "No, this is my moment. Mick, stop counting."
2: Oh, Miriam, don't envy you.
1: Oh, what a queen.
3: My favourite radio clip ever is this, right? So quizzes on the radio are difficult, right?
1: Some are
3: harder than others. Mm-hmm. When I had the weekend show with Taryn, we had a quiz. We had to answer the question with the answer to the previous question, mm-hmm. which is confusing, right? And a lot of people got confused. A mechanic that's used on the radio a lot or a game is, we'll give you the answer. You just have to tell us the question.
1: Mm-hmm. Okay.
3: This person just couldn't get their head around what was going on. Okay. This is Radio Hauraki over in New Zealand. Have a listen to this.
6: February 1st trivia answer tonight, Sunday. What do you reckon the question might be?
7: Father's Day.
6: What about Father's
7: Day? Father's Day is on Sunday.
6: Yeah, but what's the question?
7: Oh. Ooh.
3: Oh.
7: No, I don't know.
3: Don't know. Oh.
6: you're close. I just need the question.
7: Ooh.
6: Like,
7: I'm not too sure.
6: Like, the answer's Sunday, but what would the question be?
7: All I know is Father's Day.
3: All she knows is Father's Day, right? So then the presenter is kind of like, right, she's on air now. She has the answer, but she does not know how to formulate it. So he's kind of like, trying to get her in the right direction. So he goes again. He tries again, to be fair to him.
6: Yeah. You're kind of right. I just need to know the question.
7: Like, the 35th?
6: What? Yeah. I just need it in a question form, though. Like, as a question. Like, maybe, like, what day is Father's
7: Day? What day is Father's Day? Sunday.
6: Yeah. So what would the question be?
7: Father's Day is on Sunday.
3: Yeah, but, right. So,
1: Kiwi impression.
3: As he keeps going, he's just starting now to tell her the answer, and she's just not getting it.
6: If it was to be a question, it would be, what day is Father's Day? So
7: what day is Father's Day, right?
6: Yeah, so the answer is Sunday.
7: Sunday.
6: What do you reckon the question might be?
7: What's the question, right?
1: Oh, God.
7: Not, don't know.
6: You're 90% there. You just need to give me the question. The answer.
7: Happy Father's Day.
6: No.
3: It's not Happy Father's Day, right?
1: It should have been Happy Father's Day.
3: Yeah, indeed.
1: Happy Father's Day.
3: So the radio presenter has now decided to give her the answer and hope that it works out, right?
1: Oh, there's more.
3: There's more.
6: If the answer's Sunday, the question needs to be, what day is Father's Day?
3: Right.
7: What day is Father's Day?
6: So if I ask you that, you give me that as the question, eh?
7: What day is Father's Day? Sunday.
6: Yeah. So the answer's Sunday. What would the question be?
7: Father's Day.
3: No.
7: See, I don't know.
6: No, but the question needs to be, what day? The answer needs to be, what day is Father's Day?
3: right? He's getting...

0: a bit irate now, and he goes, right, I just need to spell this out to her and we'll get through this together.
1: I'll say the answer's Sunday, and if you can say what day is Father's Day, that's what I need, okay?
2: Okay.
1: The answer's Sunday. What do you reckon the question might be?
2: Sunday.
3: Oh my god.
1: What you need to say to me, what day is Father's Day?
2: Oh.
1: Okay. The answer's Sunday. What's the question?
2: What day is Father's Day?
1: Yes. You got it. You've got it.
0: My favourite bit of all of it is this.
1: You got it.
4: Oh, sweet Jesus.
3: These are so good.
4: Oh,
3: so
4: my gosh.
0: Honestly, it's the best 2 minutes.
4: There's so many moments where I really and truly thought, oh, this is going to end now because he's just going to... No.
0: No.
5: I think they were like, look, there's no time to even call anyone else. We're going to make sure she gets it.
4: Oh my God.
5: Father's Day?
4: Oh my gosh. Andrew Prayer, thank you so much for that. We do have the winner of World Cup of Bangers very soon. But first, let's get some Robin. This is Be Mine on 2.
1: You got it.

0: 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Laura, it's time for this.
1: The World Cup.
2: Hello.
1: Of.
2: Here we go.
1: Bangers.
0: Oh, yeah. Here we go. We gave you two options. We gave you one for Norway and one for Haiti. All we asked you to do was decide who was going to be joining Mexico with La Bamba.
3: The people have spoken for the quarterfinalists.
0: Yes, they have. Would you like a drum roll, Kat?
3: Let's go.
0: Let's go for a drum roll. And the winner is Haiti! It's an easy win. Come on!
4: To the strip joints. 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
0: I'ma send this one out to the Gemini's Club,
1: Magic City,
0: New York Dolls,
1: Rolex.
0: I be seeing y'all up in there late at night.
1: Ron's Venus.
0: I understand when your girl's stressing you out.
1: Crazy,
0: you know,
1: girls.
0: Don't let the ladies fool y'all now, fellas. They be doing the same thing y'all be doing. Turn up my symphony, man. Turn up my symphony.

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1: Perfect choice. Perfect choice.
0: Heading in to our final 16. Here we go.
1: We have Mexico and now we have Haiti. We're winning.
0: Andrew just said that more than likely Mexico and Haiti will be going up against each other. Although they are going up against each other, which means my allegiance is back to Mexico once again. La Bamba will never be top for me. I'll just say that much. And that is us. That is it for us today. Congratulations, Tasha Farrell. We're absolutely delighted for you because you have to win tickets to go and see The Weeknd. Those tickets are going your way. Borgos McCarthy is going to be joining us on the show tomorrow with Deep Dive. I can't take over, please.
1: We've got another round of Movie Trap Bingo, our playlist playoff, and you'll be choosing another quarterfinalist in our World Cup of Bangers competition. Adam O'Dea is coming up presenting the new music show from 6 to 9, but we'll see you here same time tomorrow. Goodbye.
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3: Be shocking all war egg Olivia Rodrigo. 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Drop dead. August, Starry Glay, on Hingle, is most a tear, I want them all, less stupid song. 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
7: Good evening, it's 6 o'clock. I'm Ryan Clark. The phased restoration of excise duties on petrol and diesel is set to begin on the 1st of September. Excise cuts were introduced following the national fuel protests in April. The Taoiseach Micheál Martin said the move will ensure there will not be a significant impact on consumers. Earlier, the Taoiseach Simon Harris rejected suggestions that the decision to delay the restoration stemmed from fears of new fuel protests. The jury in the trial of Riyad Boutchakar will resume deliberating tomorrow. The jury had been deliberating for just over an hour before being sent home for the evening. The 52-year-old has pleaded not guilty to attempted murder and assault charges relating to a multiple stabbing incident on Parnell Square in Dublin in November 2023. Our legal affairs correspondent Orla O'Donnell reports.
8: After almost 3 weeks of evidence, Mr. Justice Tony Hunt told the jury this case had nothing to do with social media, flag waving or burning vehicles. He said the case must be decided on the evidence and not by a mob on the street. That, he said, is why we have courts. He urged the jury to be objective and rational and to firmly put aside any emotions that may well up. He said the jury must assess the actions of Riyad Boutchakar and not the consequences. To convict of attempted murder, jurors must decide if the act would have resulted in death were it not for interruption or failure. Alternatively, he said the jury could return verdicts of assault causing serious harm and assault causing harm or find him not guilty.
7: The Data Protection Commission has described as unprecedented a 45% jump in complaints to its office last year. The watchdog said that many of the people who lodged complaints had used AI to help them. The most common issues were raised over relating to processing of personal data and issues relating to social media accounts, many of which fell outside the scope of the commission. The US Supreme Court has struck down the President Donald Trump's executive order that sought to end automatic citizenship for babies born on American soil. The judges voted 6-3 in favor of birthright citizenship. Mr. Trump's executive order directed US agencies not to recognize the citizenship of children born in the US if neither parent is an American citizen or legal permanent resident.
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7: Bright spells and a few passing showers this evening. It'll be dry tonight, but rain may linger in Ulster. Lowest temperatures of 9 to 13 degrees.
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6: Hello and welcome to the show. My name is Adam O'Dea, filling in for Beta Da Silva this evening. Big thanks to Laura and Katia for the last couple of hours. Going to be bringing you lots of new music from homegrown and abroad. But kicking off the show today, it's an act you're going to want to keep an eye on. They are an alternative pop duo from Dublin and one of our rising acts for this year. It's Misha and the Bear with I Don't Care. This is the new music show on 2FM.

Music from Jazzy, that was Invisible featuring Chris Lorenzo. We had Jazzy in studio with us last week talking about her upcoming album Peace and Patience. You can catch some of that on our socials, where we're also giving away tickets to her headline show in the Three Arena later this year. So make sure to enter if you want to be there. It's going to be a great show. Now, next up is some more Irish music. If you're a fan of acts like Tame Impala or MGMT, Unknown Mortal Orchestra, you're going to like this. It's called Got This Feeling. It's by an artist called Lemonade Shoelace. This is the New Music Show.

Run the Red there with their song Haunted on 2FM. Another one of our rising acts for this year. They've been busy running on the road, playing festivals this summer. Most recently on Beyond the Pale, but they'll also be taking to the stage at Forest Fest later this July, so make sure to catch them if you're there. But next up is a band who've had their music featured in FC26. They've got a new album on the way with a great sound. It's coming later this September. This is the title track, which was released back in May. It's called Nobody's Coming to Save You. It's Gurriers on 2FM.

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0: We've got plenty more homegrown music in this hour to look forward to from the likes of Codeline and Sorka Richardson, also a bit of Amble. But I want to move over to one of our former rising acts. He goes by the name Monjola. This song is called Wait On Me. It's 2FM.
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That was Florence Road with Hanging Out to Dry. You are listening to Adam O'Dea covering for Betta on the New Music Show. Now, with Florence Road, you can catch their Studio 8 session tomorrow. They'll be on Demi and Mikey's show between 12 and 3. Trust me, you're not going to want to miss it. Florence Road are making some serious waves at the moment. But next up, it's new music from Ketama, fresh from closing out the main stage at Forbidden Fruit last month. This is Pumpin' on 2FM.

0: More music from our rising list. That was New Spectrum with Come a Little Closer. And we've got more music on the way from Sorka Richardson and the latest from Codeline right after these.
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1: That was the latest from Sorka Richardson, Illinois Again, which dropped earlier this month. Hopefully we can expect a new album from her soon. I think it was 2022 when her last full record released. So yeah, let's keep those fingers crossed. Now next up, it's brand new music from Amble. They'll be opening for Dermot Kennedy alongside Aaron Rowe in the Aviva Stadium next weekend. This song literally came out last Friday, so if you haven't had a chance to listen to it, here it is. It's The Swell on 2FM.

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7: It's almost 7 o'clock. 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
10: Good evening from the newsroom. I'm Ryan Clark. The phased restoration of excise duties on petrol and diesel is set to begin on the 1st of September. Excise cuts were introduced following the national fuel protests in April. The Taoiseach Micheál Martin said the move will ensure there will not be a significant impact on consumers. Earlier, the Taoiseach Simon Harris rejected suggestions that the decision to delay the restoration stemmed from fears of new fuel protests. The jury in the trial of Riyad Boushaker will resume deliberating tomorrow. The jury had been deliberating for just over an hour today before being sent home for the evening. The 52-year-old has pleaded not guilty to attempted murder and assault charges relating to a multiple stabbing incident on Parnell Square in Dublin in November 2023. Our legal affairs correspondent Orla O'Donnell reports.
11: After almost 3 weeks of evidence, Mr. Justice Tony Hunt told the jury this case had nothing to do with social media, flag waving or burning vehicles. He said the case must be decided on the evidence and not by a mob on the street. That, he said, is why we have courts. He urged the jury to be objective and rational and to firmly put aside any emotions that may well up. He said the jury must assess the actions of Riyad Boushaker and not the consequences. To convict of attempted murder, jurors must decide if the act would have resulted in death were it not for interruption or failure. Alternatively, he said the jury could return verdicts of assault causing serious harm and assault causing harm or find him not guilty.
10: A man has been charged with attempted murder following riots on the streets of Belfast earlier this month. Christopher McLaughlin from Devon Drive is also accused of arson attacks on a glider bus and a house in the east of the city. Violent disorder erupted in the aftermath of a serious knife attack allegedly carried out by a Sudanese man. A manhunt is underway in Monaco after a parcel bomb exploded, injuring a wealthy Ukrainian businessman, his wife and child. Police said a powerful explosion shook a residential building in the principality. Prince Albert of Monaco described the attack as an odious act, which he said was a shock for all in Monaco.
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10: Bright spells and a few passing showers this evening. It'll be dry tonight, but rain may linger in Ulster. Lowest temperatures of 9 to 13 degrees.
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1: Yes, it's the new music show. This is Adam O'Dea filling in for Beta Da Silva, who's taking a well-deserved break tonight. But don't worry, he'll be back with all the latest music tomorrow from 6 o'clock. We've got loads of new tunes coming up in this hour from the likes of Kasabian, the brand new single from Phoebe Bridgers. But to kick this hour off, I should say, let's get some music from Jungle, who'll be taking their set to the Three Arena later this year, and it's sure to be a good one. It's The Wave on 2FM.

Music from Moyo, that track was We Fall on the New Music Show, another one of our rising acts who's creating a lot of noise in the music scene right now, so make sure you're staying locked in. Next, I'd like to play a track that technically released back in January of this year, but we were lucky enough to get a live version from Across the Pond that released quite recently. You're going to want to take down the name if you have not heard of them already. They're an Irish band who go by Madra Solic. This is a beautiful track. You're going to want to turn your speakers up, your radios, wherever you're listening. This is The Man Who Seeks Pleasure, live from London on 2FM.

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It's the most recent from Khaki Kid. That song features Kojak and a little bit of Keen Kavanagh at the end. It's called Rude. And if you keep an eye out on socials or Spotify or wherever you get your music on the 3rd of July, we can expect some brand new music from Khaki Kid featuring another great Irish act who goes by the name Chameleon. I'm sure Beta will have that lined up for you on Friday. But now, it's the latest from Kasabian. They played their headline show in Fairview Park with support from Miles Kane about 2 weeks ago. This one is called Superpowers. It's a little bit different, but I think you'll like it. It's a new music show on 2FM.

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1: Music from Abby Coulibaly there. That song was called Control. If you're not familiar with Abby, you might have seen her opening for Coldplay back in their 2024 gigs in Croke Park. But if you're not familiar, go check her out. She's got loads of amazing music for you to listen to. But next, I want to talk about an incredible act and a story that's just been amazing to follow. He goes by the name of Femi, and he released this track Noble earlier this year. But most recently had a big name jump on that track for a feature. It's the Kid Laroi, Femi, Noble. This is the new music show. 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
1: New music from Blood Orange. That song was Essex Honey MP3. Quite an interesting track and a lot to unpack there, I think. But next, we've got more homegrown music from Fia Moon. This song is called Analog. It's got a sort of dreamy, feel-good vibe going. It's a song that's about human connection and a world before endless scrolling, where she talks about intimacy being fully present and without distraction. It's Analog. This is the New Music Show. My name is Adam O'D. Let's get straight into it.

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1: That's right, it's the new music show. This is Adam O'Dea filling in for Beta Da Silva tonight. Now, if you were listening to the show yesterday, you would have heard Beta doing a breakdown of the new Miles Smith record. It's called My Mess, My Heart, My Life. 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But let's play a little bit of that. This is the opening track. It's called My Mess. It's Miles Smith. 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
3: 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And I was like, I can't wear this. So I had to wear it back to front. I actually never told her that because I was too embarrassed.
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1: That's right, it's the new music show. This is Adam O'D filling in for Bella Da Silva. Phoebe Bridgers there with a brand new track called Lost Boy to take us into the last hour of the show. That's off her upcoming album called Lost Weekend. That comes out on the 14th of August. And alongside that, she'll be playing two dates in the Three Arena later this year. I am afraid, I'm pretty sure they've sold out, so if you didn't get tickets, you might be out of luck. But look, we're into the last hour of the show. We've got loads of new music to come, so let's keep things moving. This is Julia Jacklin with Get Away From Me, I Think I'll Love You. It's the new music show. This is 2FM.

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0: Now, next up, I want to play you a track by Brandon Flowers, the lead singer of The Killers. It's quite an interesting one, I must say. He's gone in the direction of country with a new album on the way. It has been over 10 years since his last solo album, so maybe he's had a bit of time to think about what kind of music he wants to make. So have a listen to this and let me know what you think on 51552 or 087 187 9200. This is Plans by Brandon Flowers on 2FM.

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0: That's right, it's Adam O'Dea filling in for Betta today on the new music show. Wherever you are in the country, I hope you're having a lovely Tuesday. We've got a little bit of room left in the show to get some more new music, so let's keep things moving with a track off Olivia Rodrigo's brand new album. This one's featuring Robert Smith of The Cure. It's called What's Wrong With Me on 2FM.

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0: He'll be playing the main stage down in Stradbally later this year, so if you're heading down to Electric Picnic, you might get to catch that live. That was My Body Isn't Ready. Next up is an act who has also headlined Electric Picnic, but back in 2022. This is a song from Tame Impala, but a bit of a return to an older sound, I think. So listen out for that. This is Hummer on 2FM.

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0: Now we've only got about half an hour left in the show. I'm going to try and squeeze as much new music in as I can. We've also got Jenny Green taking over at 9 o'clock, so make sure you stay tuned in for that. Look, a solo project is in the works from one of the members of Parcels, an electropop band from Australia that if you haven't heard of, I highly recommend checking them out. They're amazing. But Noah Hill of the band has released his first single off the upcoming project just last week, and I'm sure we'll be getting lots more from him soon. But let's hear it. This is It's All In My Head featuring Parcels. It's 2FM.

0: It was a banger 1975 off that tune. That was Noah Hill, It's All In My Head featuring Parcels. Look, we've got loads of music coming up still with a little bit left in the show. Music from Kaylee Noble and a sibling band called Infinity Song from New York. We'll be back right after these.
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1: Homegrown music there from Kaylee Noble. That was Come and See. Before that, we had music from Infinity Song, a sibling band from New York, who released their self-titled album earlier this month. That song was called Hurricane. But make sure you go and check out that album. They're a very interesting group with some pretty cool sounds. But let's keep the music going. We've got a track from She, an amazing Irish DJ. This track is called Woman. It's the New Music Show on 2FM.

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At 11 o'clock, Dan Hegarty's going to be up with The Alternative. He's going to be playing tracks from Gush, Misha and the Bear. He's got anthems from Tricky and Wet Leg. He's be playing from music from the Session Archives featuring New Dad, the Redneck Manifesto, and plenty others. Jenny Green is on the way. It's been an absolute pleasure holding down the music show this evening. Wherever you are in the country, take care of yourself.

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2: And welcome to the show, everyone. Happy Tuesday. Hope you've had a lovely day so far. Big thank you to Adam O.T. in for Beta De Silva tonight. Coming up, we got brand new music on the way from Tricky. Also, we got Chanel Beads, LaRue. We got Dusky and Everything Is Recorded. We're going to be playing for you once again our brand new track of the week. It is the incredible Aerials from Cormac. And then greatest album tonight. We're not going back too far. Just 2 years to be precise for Loss of Life from MGMT. Plenty more as well. If there's anything else you would like to add into the selection, do let me know. 51552 is our number. But we're going to get in tonight and kick off with a real classic. Just what we need of a Tuesday. This is Ostra and Lose It.

What a voice. I mean, have you ever heard anything like it? Love is the Law. His debut album is going to be on the way end of next month. Sir Tegan Harris, but he goes by the name Love Spells. That is Maybe I Still Love You. And we open the show tonight with Ostra and Lose It. We got so much good stuff to get through tonight on the show. But just the other week, Jerry Reid returned with his fourth album, Watch the World. His music has kind of got this lovely... Well, over the years, I mean, it's been everything and anything in between. It's been house, it's been lo-fi, it's been a bit jazzy. There's always a nice little haze to the sound as well. You might remember his collaboration. We did play it a lot about 2 summers ago with DJ Cozy. Highly recommended. So from the new album tonight, this is Jerry Reid and Golden Gallows on 2FM.

is brand new from Blondshell. It's called Violins, also the title of her upcoming album. Golden Gallows before that from Jerry Reed. Don't forget tonight's greatest album. Going to bring you a little bit of magic from MGMT. Loss of Life, that is on the way at 10. But about, I think it was it 2019, 20? I think it was 2019. This was kind of the album of the summer. O'Flynn released his debut, Alethea. It is one that still go back to. I only went back to it actually the weekend. As soon as we get a bit of good weather, a little bit of sun shines out, we're like, put on Alethea. We do have a new one on the way, Kairos, on the 17th of next month. O'Flynn, this is Obey.

that of Flynn with Obey. We're going to play you something really mellow, chilled and beautiful now. This came out, I think it was 2018, and it was part of an interview and just a small sort of acoustic set that he recorded solo. We're talking about Thom Yorke, of course, the Radiohead. It was to do with his soundtrack work that he had been doing and a new album that he brought out for that. But then he decided to do a little Radiohead tune, rework it, incredible version as well. And up until Friday, this was never available other than on YouTube. So it's now, after getting a full release, an EP, live from Electric Lady Studios, Thom Yorke, this is Bloom.

That is The Rush, and before Thom Yorke Blum, live from Electric Lady Studios. And we're going to be bringing you Greatest Album from MGMT tonight. Also, our track of the week from Cormac Aerials. But while we wait for the brand new album, I think there's just another 2 or 3 weeks to go. This is just out today. Brand new, Tricky and Mitch Sanders as well. This is I'm Yours.

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1: This is

Go is featured on his new DJ Kicks compilation, which we featured as a future greatest last night in the show. And before that, new one from Tricky and Mitch Sanders, that was I'm Yours. Now we got some Phoebe Bridgers on the way. Also, we got LaRue, but now it is time for our brand new track of the week. A lot of love for it this week, I have to say, already. We've been giving you a little previews over the past week or two on the show. Finally came out on Friday. He unveiled his brand new live AV show at Beyond the Pale. And he's going to be bringing it back out on the road again, playing at the Button Factory in Dublin in December. It is Cormac. This is Aerials on 2FM.

2FM, it is the Green Room. Soul Wax, that is Run Free, and our track of the week, Cormac and Aerials. Last year, we got two albums from Richard Russell as Everything Is Recorded. We got Richard Russell as Temporary, then he followed it up with Solstice Equinox. And now he is back with his first one of the year. It is featuring IDK and Peter Gabriel, of all people. Everything Is Recorded. This is Beyond the Brilliant Haze.

What a memory tonight. Hard to believe that album is, I think it's nearly 15 years ago now, Given to the Wild. I think still one of their best. The Maccabees, that is Heave, before Brand New Everything is recorded with Beyond the Brilliant Haze. We're about to bring you tonight's greatest album in just a moment. MGMT Lost Alive, released back in 24. We've also got new ones on the way from Phoebe Bridgers. We got LaRue, bit of TV Priest, She and Dusky. That is all still to come before 11 tonight. But let's

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2: Now, it is time for us to bring you our greatest album, and some albums just sort of hit you straight away. Others take a little longer to reveal just how good they are. Tonight's greatest is definitely one of those. We're going back to MGMT and their 24 album, Loss of Life. Now, most people, of course, know them for the big ones over the years, Kids, Time to Pretend, Electric Feel, but they've never really been a band that are happy to stand still. Every album has taken them somewhere completely different. So when Loss of Life arrived, the reaction was mixed, I think, to say the least. Some critics felt it lacked the immediate hooks of their earlier work. Others weren't quite sure what to make of it. It was quite understated and it was quite reflective as well. But as the months rolled by, opinions began to shift and people kept coming back to it, discovering new details with every listen.

Jackson, and what was once seen as a low-key release gradually earned a reputation as one of MGMT's most rewarding and emotionally rich albums. So if you've never given it a proper chance, tonight is the perfect opportunity. We're going to dip into just a little section of it. MGMT, Loss of Life, and we're going to open up with this one featuring Christine and the Queens. It is Dancing in Babylon on 2FM.

Our greatest album tonight, taking us back to February of 24. MGMT, Mother Nature, before that, Dancing in Babylon from their album Loss of Life. Don't forget, any albums you think we should feature some night in the show, old or new, do get in touch and let me know, 51552, or you can email jennyg@rte.ie. So let's bring you our third and final from it tonight, MGMT. This is Nothing to Declare. Nothing.

And that is last week's track of the week, She and Dead Dream, that's Woman. And final track from Loss of Life, tonight's greatest album from 24, MGMT and Nothing to Declare. We got lots to bring you tonight. We're live with you until 11 before we hand over where the music continues tonight on The Alternative with Dan Hegarty. But she is back. There is a brand new album on the way in November, plus a date at 3 Arena in September. It is LaRue. This is Baby Line on 2FM.

album, her first in 6 years. It's kind of hard to believe it's been that long. That is Phoebe Bridgers, Lost Boys. Before that, LaRue and Baby Line. We got plenty still to come tonight. But these guys are back and on a roll, and they're kind of being inspired by their earlier years in music and styles. Elm was our first taste. This is the second, Dusky. This is Next Life.

Oh, that is a Belgian artist and producer. He goes by the name of Jennifer. That is on his new album, Mazda, an album he put together inspired by late night car drives and an old tape that I think his dad used to play in the car. That is called Need You By My Side, features Tayan. And before that, Dusky and Next Life. Let's have a little moment now, bring ourselves something lovely. This hour of the evening is just made for this. Beach House, this is Space Song on 2FM.

That is Future Islands, The Fountain, and before that, Beach House and Space Song. We featured Teed's new DJ Kicks mix compilation as a future greatest album on the show last night. We played one of the tracks from it earlier on. This is another one of those exclusives recorded specifically for this mix. It is by Joe Goddard and Findia. This is Collective.

and Findia. That was called Collide. Hot Since 82 has a brand new album on the way, and it's an album that really is kind of tracing back his early days and his career in music so far and the tracks that inspired him from his early teenage years. One such tune he has sampled and reworked, a classic some may remember, Shades of Rhythm, Sound of Eden. So this is Hot Since 82 and Shaded.

Hot since 82, brand new from him. That is Shaded on 2FM. That is where we leave you tonight. Big thank you for tuning in as always. I'm going to be back with you right here tomorrow night, 9 till 11. Stay tuned. Dan Hegarty is on the way up next. The music continues on The Alternative.

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Landing in Ireland tomorrow as part of their tour, playing in Trinity in Dublin. That's Wet Leg, too late now. And if you're going along to see them, try and get there early to see Cruel Sister, who's the support act, the excellent Cruel Sister. So we're going to dive into the session archives in a little bit. Before we do that, let's have a listen to I Wait, I Sink, This Is the Healing Power of Horses.

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That's the new single from Misha and the Bear. It's called I Don't Care. It's the second single from the forthcoming True Colours EP, which is going to land in August. They're one of 2FM's rising artists for the year 2026. Tricky, featuring Martina Topley-Bird, Black Steel from the Maxim Quay album, and The Healing Power of Horses with I Wait, I Sink. That has become a favourite on this show over the past number of weeks. This has been a favourite on the show since the day it arrived in 2024. It was the first single from album number 4 from Fontaines DC. The album is Romance. This is Starburster.

It's one of those classic songs from the 1990s, 1995, Waking Up, from Elastica, from their self-titled debut album, an album that did really well for them globally as well. They did very well in the States as well. And when you look back on a lot of the Britpop bands, as they were called in the 1990s, not a huge amount of them made a major impact in North America, but Elastica certainly won a lot of fans over there. They did the Lollapalooza tour as well. Gush before that, Constance, that is my track of the week. They're a great, great band from Belfast. And Fontaines DC, Starburster, that is from their most recent and fourth album, Romance. Now, we're going to dive into the session archive right now. This one goes back to January of 2024. January of 2024 was a busy month in Studio 8 because Sprints came in the day before they released their debut album, Letter to Self. And then 2 weeks later, A New Dad came in and recorded their first session just before their debut album, Madra, was released. So this is one of the tracks from New Dad session from January 2024. This is Madra.

From March of 2010, that's the Redneck Manifesto in session in Studio 8. That session is etched into my mind for many reasons that I won't go into. They're all good, by the way. Lear, Into Our Dreams and Far Away from 2008. They came in and did a number of sessions, a number for Dave Fanning, actually, and that was one from 2008. Actually, speaking of Lear, there's a great documentary that was made about them in 2011. It's called Good Cake, Bad Cake, The Story of Lear. And it's one of those documentaries that just captures so many emotions, ups and downs of being in a band. Really worth watching if you haven't seen it. And New Dad from Studio 8 in January of 2024, Madra, which would be the title track of their then unreleased debut album. They've released the second album since then and have been touring relentlessly too. So they've been all over the place, playing Coachella recently, actually. So let's go from the Redneck Manifesto to this from Little Sims. This is Speed.

The sound of DJ Shadow from the Introducing album, that's Changeling. That's an album that you can still hear its influence all these years later. How many years later, you might be asking? Well, 30 years later, because that goes back to 1996. Reggie Snow from the Dear Annie album, his debut album, Greatness. I remember seeing him perform at the Electric Picnic that year and just put on one of these stellar live performances. And Little Sims, Speed, that's from the Sometimes I Might Be Introvert album, the album that arrived in 2021. Then the following year, she won the Mercury Music Prize for that album. So I'm going to finish up with another session track. This is from the year 2023 from Overhead the Albatross. This one is called Telekinetic Forest Guard.

I woke up in the fuss, ain't dust to eat, it ain't but love, that's free. Every time I stun on a they be wanting a cause they still can't touch my grease. I paid the price and they pay me nice, they want a new revive to bring a room alive, cause it ain't about age, just gay.

Come on, new Christy on. Come on, new Christy on. Come on, new Christy on. Come on, new Christy on. Come on, new Christy on. Come on, new Christy on.